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1: Jet will be at Ballpark Village this Saturday night, September 5th. 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Next Tuesday night, September the 8th, AC/DC with very special guest Foo Fighters at the Dome at America Center. 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Candlebox will be at the Pageant on September the 17th. Violent Femmes will play the Factory on September 19th. Toadies will be back at the Pageant along with Local H on September 21st. And also on September 21st, you can see Baby Metal along with Hailstorm at Hollywood Casino Amphitheater. 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

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Which child is the most agreeable? The oldest, the middlest, or the littlest? 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

0: we've got your chance to get in the pit for Rob Zombie and Marilyn Manson. 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
1: Got a couple of horse lovers in this room, huh?
2: And yes. In that room.
3: Yeah. Very much so.
4: Mm-hmm.
1: Like Moon's a horse lover. You like horses?
2: I like horses. Yeah. Hey, you like horses? I like them, but I feel bad when they're like whipped and stuff. Just love them.
1: Horse lover?
5: Love them.
4: Well,
1: Scott?
4: I love horses, but not like the Quincy folks. I just love the normal way.
2: Okay.
3: Not like Quincy. The horse whip, by the way, those are not meant to hurt them. It's meant to kind of spook them a little bit. It's about the sound.
1: Anyway.
2: I don't like it.
1: This is not out of Quincy. This is out of Florida. Headline. Florida perv tries to have sex with a horse's nose.
3: Quincy, Florida?
5: That's a dangerous game, my man, with something shaped like a carrot. I'm going to tell you that right now.
4: Yes.
5: That is a dangerous game that man's playing.
1: Cops in Polk County, Florida arrested 53-year-old Donald Calloway after he tried to have sex with a horse's nose.
3: What in the world?
1: Yeah.
2: Get out of that horse's face, dude.
5: Guys, can I just say this?
3: We don't have
5: to have sex with everything. Not everything needs to have sex.
1: Some people don't understand
5: that. Not everything needs to have had sex with it. Some stuff is just not for sexing.
1: And some people can't figure that out.
5: My Lord.
3: You got a death wish.
1: Thankfully, the horse is okay.
3: You got a death wish putting that thing anywhere near teeth. You know what I'm saying? Like, what? That's crazy.
1: So this happened the day after Christmas. They just shared the details. His own girlfriend turned him in.
2: Good.
1: So this man had a girlfriend. She called the cops after she found Donald standing next to the horse and pleasuring himself. She said he had his junk near the horse's head, and it was obvious what he was trying to do. She also got some of it on video.
2: I mean, he would probably have to get up on a footstool, wouldn't he? I mean, was the horse lying down?
4: Was it a mini?
5: Please don't say that. It can't be a mini horse.
2: I
5: can't
2: put that in my head, dude.
1: Donald eventually admitted to it. He told police he hadn't gotten lucky in probably 2 months and described it as
5: a, quote,
1: sexually frustrated moment.
2: No, there's no time limit.
1: He also called it a dumb decision.
5: But 2 months certainly is not a selling point in here to be like, there's, you know.
1: I'm having a bit of a dry spell.
5: If you're trying to get any kind of sympathy for banging a nostril, I don't think 2 months was the right amount of time to go with.
2: Get a fleshlight like the rest of these people, okay?
3: What do you mean these people?
5: Yeah.
2: The men of the world.
5: Wait, you're saying fleshlights equate to horse nostril banging?
2: No, I'm just saying if you are wanting to get laid, it's not happening for you, you want to put your dong into something, there's a product
5: for
2: that.
5: Just Joe.
4: Wait, there's another way?
5: Just Joe. Still works, still good. The oldest method, very effective.
3: Tried and true.
1: Yep.
2: And Just Joe.
5: Just Joe, and there's 0% chance of a horse nibbling on your wiener. So
1: it's probably a fleeting urge that could get the poison out, and it's over.
5: Gosh.
1: Again, thankfully, the horse is fine. Would you like to know the horse's name?
2: Yes.
5: Oh, God.
2: Poor thing. Justice for...
1: Raven.
5: Sexy
2: Raven.
5: Nose. Okay. Oh. Thank God if something wasn't... Quote the Raven, nevermore.
1: Raven, they say, is either 24 years old... or 28.
2: What do you mean?
1: One report said the horse is 24. The other
5: boy, Raven 20. Lied on her driver's
2: Dude,
5: license.
2: Mm-hmm. We can't even get this straight in the news.
1: Well, here's the Polk County Sheriff, Sheriff Grady, who we've had on the air before. Here's the sheriff talking about it.
6: He said, well, you know, I had just some sexual frustration. Donald Calloway, who's 53 from Lake Wells, admitted that because he was trying to do the wild thing with the horse. She said, nay. That's right. He tried to engage in inappropriate conduct with a horse, which is clearly against the law. Does Donald not know that a horse will bite you?
2: We didn't need the sound effects.
1: We didn't need the sound
2: effects. This is a serious matter.
5: I don't need to hear Dr. Phil do a tight five on this.
3: Jeez, listen to this.
5: The hell, why does this guy sound like Dr. Phil? This guy was the last time we said this, right?
7: Hey, back off.
5: Now play that guy, and then play Dr. Phil right after him.
6: He said, well, you know, I had just some sexual frustration.
7: Horrified.
5: Yeah. I think Dr. Phil's moonlighting as Polk County Sheriff.
6: And just some sexual frustration.
7: You Donald. Can suck this.
2: Hey, maybe for 2025, we have a little competition throughout the year where every news story like this has an age. You said 53 was this man.
1: So he was 53.
2: So what is that? That is a Gen X person?
1: No.
2: Yeah.
3: Yeah, 53.
1: 53, yeah.
5: Is it?
2: That's yeah, a Gen yeah. X person. So I feel like we need to get all the generations on a board. And every news story this year.
3: they get a tally?
2: They get a tally. And then at the end of the year, we compile to see which generation was the worst.
1: It's going to be Gen X. There's no boomers doing this.
2: There's plenty of boomers messing around and finding out.
3: I don't
2: out.
3: Know. How about this?
2: I'm going to start the list.
3: Life can be stressful. And sometimes you just need a moment to take the edge off. 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
5: Sometimes
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5: Fingers.
3: Because sometimes you just need to take care of business. 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
1: Yep. That's all it takes.
5: Hey,
8: buy that. Now it's Joe time.
5: Buy that domain real quick.
3: Quickly.
5: We might be on to something.
3: We need JustJoe.com.
1: I know.
3: And it's only news stories of guys doing this.
1: Yeah. Scott, did you own a horse growing up?
4: No, we did. We had family. Family. Like our aunt and uncle did, and some other folks, but yeah.
5: Same.
3: Still do.
1: Oh, they still have horses?
3: Yeah, they don't keep them there. They've got them with some other folks, but yeah, I think they still own a few.
5: Yeah, my uncle put me on a horse. I remember my mom was very mad about it.
3: We used to show horses.
5: This was like a horse that wasn't quite, I mean, you could ride it, technically.
3: Yeah.
5: It didn't always love being ridden. It was like in one of those pens where they just had the gates, like an octagon shape.
3: Yeah.
5: And I was young, and my uncle just put me on it.
1: And just have at it, huh?
5: I was like, right? No, just bareback.
1: Holding on to the reins?
5: Or it had reins, but bareback. And I was little.
3: Yikes.
5: I was probably like, and of course I fell off.
1: Was he holding a lead?
5: No.
3: Oh, my gosh.
5: No, he just lifted me over the fence and put me on the horse.
3: Here, was like, fall from 7 feet.
5: He'll walk around with you in there. And the horse was like, don't like this. And I was gone.
3: Oh, my gosh.
5: I rode a horse for about 12 seconds.
3: Oh, we used to show horses, man. We had some of the best horses out there.
1: I'm not a horse fan.
3: Yeah. We had this Arabian that I did.
1: I don't like him.
3: Barrels and keyhole and all the events, dude. Poles. It was incredible.
5: What you got against horses?
1: No, I know. Horses are fine.
5: What
1: I don't
5: you
1: like
5: got against a majestic.
1: I don't like riding them.
3: You get to know a good horse and like,
4: yeah,
3: it is. It's like a dog that you can have even deeper connection with.
1: No, I get it. I didn't grow up around horses. I rode a horse once. I didn't like it.
2: And that was it.
4: Oh, man.
1: And that was it.
5: Wow.
4: Yeah, see, I have a similar story to Rafe's, but mine turned out awesome where my cousin, like, I was probably 7 or 8, scared to death of the horse at that point. And then he had me, he was like, I'll just lead it up to the front yard where they're going to feed on the grass there. And so he had the lead in his hand, and it was bareback, all that stuff. And as soon as we got out of the gate, my cousin smacked the rear end of the horse.
1: Boom.
4: And
1: goodbye.
4: He just said, grab on! So I was holding on to his neck, and the horses took off down the driveway, and I'm like, oh, no, this is it. And then it immediately turns right, goes right into the yard there, and starts eating.
1: Mm.
4: And it was so calm, and you're like, oh,
1: well,
4: horses are fine.
1: I was thinking of this. So if you are a horse enthusiast, it's quite an expensive hobby.
2: Mm-hmm.
4: Yeah.
3: Yeah, it can be. It depends on what you're doing.
1: Like, I know, you know, my daughter took horseback riding lessons when she was younger, and, you know, you get the boots, and you get the helmet, and you got all that stuff. It's very expensive.
3: Mm-hmm.
1: Think about something that is seemingly a cheap hobby that quickly becomes very expensive to continue doing. And I could tell you one thing right now.
5: Oh, me too.
1: Playing guitar. You get a guitar, you start noodling around, and then you got to buy this, and you got to buy this, and you got to buy this pedal, and then the strings, and then this, and a new amp. And what was, I just bought a cheap guitar, you're now a couple grand in.
3: Yeah. Ah, I disagree.
1: What? How could you disagree with that?
3: Because it's not something like cars or horses where there's continual costs, especially this day and age where everything's been digitized. Yeah, it's not going to cost you $50 to get a brand new hobby that could be lifelong joy and turn into a business. But you put a little bit of investment in and you're covered. Other than strings and some like light maintenance.
1: Yeah. Like, you want it, well, you got to get a new pedal. You want to get this. You want to, you know.
3: Well,
1: you
3: of
1: start
3: course.
1: To, it starts, I'm just saying a hobby that you think is cheap, but then quickly start snowballing into how much did you spend?
3: I thought you were looking for something that like more or less you need to keep investing in to, like, to keep up.
1: Let's say fishing.
3: Oh, God, yeah, fishing can get out of control.
1: Fishing can get out
3: of
1: control.
3: I will admit that. I lost control there for a little bit.
1: Right, like I'm going to buy a pole and go to the pond. Next thing you know, you're buying different things.
3: Yeah.
2: I would say golf.
1: Golf.
4: Golf's expensive from the start. Yeah. Mm-hmm. Like, you can get cheap clubs for, like, $300, but after that, it's...
1: Well, that's what I'm saying. You can buy a cheap pair of clubs. I'm going to go every once in a while.
4: Then you go and
1: you know.
4: $70 to go play around.
3: But here's the difference between guitar and golf. Guitar, once you... Let's say you throw down $1,500 to get started. You got an amp, you got a guitar, you got everything you need. You can work on guitar and get really good over the next 10 years or 10 months or whatever it is and not spend another dime. In golf, you have an initial investment, and then you go, God, I'm terrible, and the only way to get better is to keep spending money.
4: Yeah.
5: Yeah.
3: The only way to get better at golf is pay to play.
5: And you get, when you start caring about it, then you take the hand-me-down clubs and you go buy clubs, and those are
1: and as quickly, it's made the turn from a cheap hobby to now.
5: And then you're dressing like an a-hole, and you're buying $100 Nike golf shirts and slacks because you think that's going to enhance your performance.
4: Mm-hmm. You get rid of your hats for visors.
5: In a sport, you could literally play in jeans if you wanted to.
1: Cars. So I'm talking about hobbies that could quickly get out of control. Fish keeping.
2: An aquarium?
1: Oh, like an aquarium.
2: Yeah.
1: It starts with a goldfish. Oof. The next thing you know, you got
2: it's
1: a whole
2: a beta
1: thing.
2: Fish.
1: Now you got a whole thing.
3: Yeah.
4: That little skeleton opening into the chest is not cheap.
1: You gotta get alpha fish.
2: You gotta clean it out.
1: You gotta get alpha fish?
5: I don't have any beta fish, dude. I only get alpha fish in my tank.
3: Dude. Yeah, we know somebody.
5: It's not what it means.
3: We know somebody that probably started with a goldfish and he now raises coral. Our buddy Remy.
4: Yeah.
3: He raises coral and marine. He's got multiple marine tanks.
1: Yeah, he probably won a goldfish at a state fair.
4: Probably. Yeah, yeah.
2: He goes to Australia for his
1: fish. And it's become an expensive hobby for him.
5: My friend was high up in a financial firm, and he ordered opened Art of Aquaria on Morganford, and he had all these saltwater tanks where he would keep other people. He would grow coral.
3: Yeah.
5: For other people who had saltwater tanks. Mm-hmm. And, yep. Like, they paid him, like, rental and maintenance fees for him to, like, get stuff ready to go in their tanks.
3: Mm-hmm.
5: And it's lucrative.
1: Well, at least he made a business out of it.
5: I think there was a snowstorm a few years ago and a power went out.
3: Oh, no.
5: And, like, killed a bunch of... I mean, it's stressful. It's all not right. as, like... It I seems like it'd be a chill hobby. It's stressful.
1: Go ahead, Lauren.
2: Classic cars.
3: Oh, yeah.
2: You invest in getting one, fixing it up, continue to just dump money in for restoration and winterizing it and keeping up with it. It can be very expensive.
3: If you're really good at that, though, and know what you're doing, that can be lucrative.
2: Oh, yeah.
3: You can turn that
2: turn around
3: business.
2: And sell it.
1: Cycling.
3: Yeah.
1: Cycling.
4: Heck
2: like
4: yes.
2: Bicycles?
1: You're nice. Bench trading. No.
2: Hell yeah, dude. You know how expensive tamps are these days? It's a mess.
3: Tamps.
1: Cycling as in riding a bike. Yeah. You buy a cheap one, next thing you know, you're snowballing.
5: You don't wear a tampon when you ride a bike?
1: What?
2: No,
5: that's probably why your taint hurts.
1: Next thing you know, you're in one of those tight body suits.
5: Yeah, with the
1: holding
5: the
1: up traffic.
5: Butt, the fake hips.
3: Holding up traffic.
4: It's the best.
3: I've seen, there's a few of those guys in our neighborhood. They're like fully decked out. They got the uniforms and everything, and they're like 60 pounds overweight. And I'm just like, is this the beginning of a new thing?
1: Just getting started.
3: Like, right, yeah, I'm just like, wow, this is good for you. It's pretty sick. But
1: somebody said CrossFit.
3: It looks interesting.
1: Can CrossFit get out of control as far as prices go?
2: It's just the membership. What are you talking about?
3: Yeah, the membership's like $100 a month.
1: I want to buy one of those monster truck tires.
2: No, yeah.
3: That's a one-time investment, though. That's what you should do. Just get some tractor tires and just CrossFit in the backyard.
4: And ropes are expensive now.
3: Cross yard.
1: Somebody said coffee.
5: I think it's all the shirts reminding everyone you do CrossFit is what I saw on mine.
1: Somebody said coffee.
5: Yeah, man. My roommate got... I had to do an intervention.
1: I almost got
5: back in the day.
1: I almost got really into it.
5: He had everything, dude. He was buying... I'd come home and he'd be like, I bought two new French presses. Why? There's two of us. And I drink it black. Straight out of the...
1: I bought a scale. I got a pour over.
5: Yeah, he had pour over. He had all kinds of, like, beakers and stuff. Yeah. And I'm like, this is insane, dude. He loved it, though.
1: I did, too. It was like a Sunday ritual for me that would actually, I would get up before everybody, and it would take me a half hour to brew a cup of coffee. But damn it. It was worth it.
5: I feel like video games, you know. I look at like what, you know, when I was a kid, I had like three games on a Genesis. And now it's like, you could be a few grand deep quick.
1: Oh, yeah.
5: You got to have the headset and the chair. And like, when people that take video games serious, man, spend a boatload of cash.
1: Oh, yeah.
4: And then they have memberships that they pay for monthly.
1: I like the ones you got the monitors all together, like three monitors, like surrounding you.
4: Yeah. One set up like a cell phone and the other two are.
1: Yeah.
5: Motorcycle. Would love to have one, but they're, especially if you get like a, if you're not a mechanic, man, there's almost always something you need to fix on a motorcycle.
1: Somebody says gardening.
2: Yeah, that can get expensive.
1: Let me see here. Oh, snowboarding in the winter, surfing in the summer, woodworking. Woodworking. I guess it all starts with a whittle. I'm gonna whittle a stick into an arrow, and next thing you know, you got all the equipment.
4: And then your bank account becomes whittle.
1: Yeah.
4: My private jet's become very expensive lately.
1: I get it, man.
4: Yeah.
3: You always know somebody that's been into woodworking for about a year and a half because that's when they start giving you stuff.
5: Oh, dude.
2: Mm-hmm.
3: You know what I mean? Because I've been gifted a few things from like woodworking or the carve in, I don't know what it's called, but like you use this burner.
5: And solder.
3: No, you like carve in rocks.
5: Yeah. It's like a big soldering tool.
3: But you know that they're about 18 months into it because now they've made so many things that they don't have room for it, so they're giving it to you.
1: Yeah. Oh, bowling.
2: Tim made me a desk. Mm-hmm. He's a woodworker. He just made me a really...
1: And he's got all the tools, right?
2: The dude's got every saw, that's every impressive. Thing.
1: Okay, so it's expensive. Yeah. So it became an expensive hobby.
2: It did, for sure.
4: Even David if you go to Harbor.
1: David says bowling. 11 bowling balls, $225 to $250 bucks a pop.
3: Oh, my gosh.
1: Yeah. On top of $225 bowling shoes.
2: I would say makeup as well. I mean, I can start really just throwing money at Ulta and Sephora. And I don't even know how to do my makeup, but I try. And then that's the thing, you know? You start to contour or learn how to bronze.
1: Gun collector.
2: Yeah,
1: gun. Oh, like geez. Yeah, I got some friends that are out of control.
5: Those hobbies start expensive, though. I mean, there's some hobbies that I'm like, you got to be rich to even think that this is going to be your hobby anyway.
4: Yeah.
1: No.
5: Remember when they did those rich guys flying red planes with... like for a while it was on ESPN. It was just like a bunch of rich a-holes who had tiny little planes with like Red Bull single engine, and they'd be flying through these markers over a lake.
1: Oh yeah.
5: It was basically like you're racing an airplane and that's your hobby, and every single person's like, this guy's the CEO of a Fortune 5. I'm like, yeah, of course. No regular person's just like
1: buying one of those.
5: You're like, what do you want to do? You want to get into chess, or would you like to fly ultralight Red Bull planes?
1: As far as guns go, you know, I got a couple guns at home. But I have...
5: Your bazooka is a lot.
1: But I don't have the suppressors and this and that. I got buddies that they'll buy a gun, and the next thing you know,
2: they're
1: $1,000 into just accessories for the one gun.
5: Yeah.
4: I'm a gun collector, but so far that's all because of gifts. Like my dad passed. There we go. That's how I started my collection.
1: Right. Yeah, hand-me-downs.
4: Yeah. And then another one that is disc golf.
2: Oh, yeah.
4: Because those are easy to lose, and yet to get a new one, it's like could be 30, 40 bucks for a new disc. And you have to have one for, you know, it's just like a golf set. You have to have one for every spot you're at. So,
3: dude, it's all those things that pay to play. If you have to spend money to get better, it's going to cost you.
1: It's going to cost you.
5: Or if you feel like
1: things add up.
5: You just get too into it. That's like I did. I went to the disc golf thing in Memphis with my friend, and I had played a couple times. I had two. I had one long one and a short one. I was like, these are my two frisbees. They're not frisbees, they're discs. Go, whatever.
1: Oh, okay.
5: But then, I went, and this was like a $20,000 prize money, man, and these guys had bags full of like 100 discs in these bags, and each one, like this one curves at 30 degrees. This one curves at 33. And it actually, you could throw it left-handed. And I'm like, oh, man, you're down the rabbit hole on these things. And it was just like a bag that had a little stand. They carried it on their back like a real golf bag. And I was like, oh, you guys take this serious.
1: Then pulling out a certain weighted disc, it's like you're pulling out a 7-iron.
5: Yeah.
4: We have a.
5: And I'm like a hillbilly to them, like just out there being like, I'm just going to throw this.
1: I brought two discs.
5: I brought a blue one. I throw the blue one from far away and the yellow one up close.
3: That's also one of those things that you're like, oh, it's just frisbee golf. I'm going to get out there and just do it. And
1: nah.
3: You get out there with some people that have been doing it for years, and you look like a total fool.
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1: Moon, you were out yesterday. You left early. We had this discussion. I don't know if you were listening in your car, but... So if you are... Assuming that you pee in a urinal, because I know you're a guy that sits to pee.
3: When I can, when it's the cleanest.
1: When, okay, so you walk up to a urinal, and you see a penny inside the urinal.
3: Okay.
1: Are you picking it up?
3: A penny? No.
1: Yeah, a penny.
3: No. First of all, a penny on a counter. I'm not picking up.
1: Dude, we did. So yesterday there was a poll taken. 13% of people, 13% of men would grab a penny from a urinal.
3: No, that's not. There's no way.
1: That's what I said. There's no way.
3: There's no way. Of all the pennies you've seen in a urinal, there's no way that only that convenient 90 or 87% of people that wouldn't had been through there. Get out of here. A penny. First of all, isn't there change sitting on the counter over here?
2: No, I picked it up.
3: Okay, see?
1: Well, okay.
3: Which means that we didn't. So we're just leaving it there. Because
1: today is National Lucky Penny Day. Mm-hmm. Today is National Lucky Penny Day. So it's possible that you will come across a lucky penny on the ground, which half of America wouldn't even bother picking up.
2: This is our problem.
1: So what's the smallest value single coin you would stop to pick up on the street?
2: Quarter.
1: What is the smallest value single coin you would stop to pick up on the street? You say quarter?
2: Yeah.
3: Quarter.
1: Rafe?
4: I don't even know if I would, man.
1: I'm picking up the penny.
5: Yeah, I think Scott? A real penny, too. It just depends also. I know it sounds weird, but in the area, because you keep hearing of the fentanyl thing, so I'm like, if it's a sketchy area, I'm not picking up any coin, but if it's out in middle of nowhere, then heck yeah.
1: I'm picking up the penny. In the back of my head, I always, my dad, pennies make dollars. That I don't even know if he said that to me. I attribute it to my dad.
2: The golden rule: pennies make dollars.
1: Pennies make dollars.
3: Yeah, no, I don't think so. I think I'm leaving every time.
4: Actually,
1: well, technically, yes.
4: Yeah.
2: I mean, are we going to get rid of pennies at some point? Like, is that taking?
1: I've been talking about it forever.
2: Because. No, I mean, I have a cup in my, all of us have this probably in our cars, where I have all my loose change in there. And I try to get rid of

0: would pass up a penny but would pick up a nickel. 6% more would do it for a dime. 13% more would stop for a quarter. Another 3% said it would have to be larger than a quarter. We're talking coins only, so these people think they'll come across a rare half dollar or dollar coin. I don't know.
1: Well, I mean, in Canada, you got the loonies and the toonies. Those are $1 and $2 coins. And that's the only place that you'll see me lugging around a bunch of change, dude. I hate change. First of all, I used to have my credit cards loose, my credit cards and cash loose.
0: In your pocket?
1: In the pocket. So any change basically just damaged the cards faster. So I got used to not having any change, and I've got change buckets. I used to have like three different change buckets, one in the car, one in my bedroom, one on the counter in the kitchen, and it was just always collecting change because I would empty it at the end of every day, and I hated having change.
2: Yeah, I have one change bucket I always carry with me when I'm walking down a sidewalk.
0: Yeah, just a big, like,
1: just asking just
0: water, case, the water yeah. cooler jug.
2: Yeah.
3: What do they say about how many, like, millions of dollars are just laying around on the earth? You ever seen that study? Like, all the change?
2: Oh, that'd be wild.
3: All the money?
0: If you were to collect all the money just sitting on the
3: ground.
0: How much would
3: it be? I'm going to look that up real fast.
0: The 10% would not pick up any coin on the street.
1: Let me ask you something. If I asked you right here to do some sort of exercise, like touch your toes, and I asked you to do it 100 times, and you said, what are you going to give me? And I said, I'm going to give you a dollar. Would you do it?
0: So a penny on the ground?
1: Yeah, because your whole pennies make dollars. Yeah, you got to bend over 100 times for it.
0: I'm not bending over all at once. I go, oh, there's a penny.
3: You guys want to guess how many millions?
0: Maybe it was just a value of a dollar thing.
1: Right.
0: That's the lesson.
1: I know what you're saying.
0: That's a lesson my dad was trying to impart on me. Yes, how much loose change is just around?
3: Yes, so you want to guess?
0: The whole world, I have nowhere to, I don't know where to start.
3: Take a jab.
4: No.
0: $10 million.
3: $10 million. How many do you think?
1: Oh man, with just change hanging around on the planet, I'm gonna say
3: on the ground. This is on the ground.
4: We're not counting ashtrays and cars.
3: No,
4: and stuff like
3: this
4: that.
3: Is on the ground.
0: So you come across a penny, you come
2: around
0: across a dime.
2: World.
0: I don't know.
2: Right.
4: How would they
2: That's
4: know?
2: A big place.
1: Yeah, I'm gonna say we're guessing 1.9 million USD.
3: Okay,
1: I'm
3: going Scott.
2: 1.9 trillion USD.
3: Okay, let's go.
0: Trillion.
4: What'd he say?
0: 1.9 trillion.
2: It's gotta
4: be. Say?
3: I said 10 million.
4: I had 3 million got in my head, so I'm going to go 3.
3: Estimated $216 million in change.
1: Oh, wow.
3: It's just lying around the entire world.
1: It's a big planet.
3: It's a big planet.
4: The hell out of here.
3: That goes for fountains. Think about that. Like all the fountains.
2: Yeah.
3: And the,
4: I asked that.
3: The
4: you fountains. Said the ground.
1: I didn't count.
3: Oh, I'm sorry.
1: Fountains.
2: Even Lambert's Cafe, they have all those quarters
3: right.
2: on the ground.
1: First of all, the fountains don't count. You know why? Because somebody over there is collecting
0: somebody's
1: that
0: wish.
1: And they're cashing that stuff in.
3: Okay, well,
0: that's somebody's wish, but this one is mine.
3: Well,
0: yeah,
3: this right. is what the internet
0: my wish.
3: Said.
1: There's like one fountain in Italy that doesn't
0: it
1: get.
2: And think of also how many times a car gets hit by a banana and all those coins fall everywhere and all
3: exactly.
2: that.
3: Exactly.
0: Are you out of your mind?
1: So I'm looking at the lot right here. Like, I bet you could walk through here and maybe find 10 cents.
3: It's a clean parking lot. They do a good job here at City Place.
0: Of all the parking lots here at City Place, maybe there's 10 cents. Maybe.
2: Okay.
1: Maybe.
2: I think.
1: $260 million? I mean, unless there's some countries where they got some sort of, routine of just throwing change in the air and leaving it.
3: Hey, this is just what the internet has said to me.
1: Maybe
3: this
1: there's some AI. Weird French village where there's just.
0: But just think of that stat. 13% of men would pick up a penny in a urinal. You know, nine guys.
4: You've
0: peed
4: never
0: on it.
4: Been to Nickel Ground, Spain before,
1: dude. 13% of people getting a penny. I'm not sure I would get a dollar out of a urinal.
4: That's crazy.
1: What? Getting a dollar?
4: No, just the amount of change on the ground. Like, that's wild to me.
1: Would you get a dollar?
0: Out of we a urinal? Had this discussion.
1: Yeah, oh, you did?
4: We talked about.
0: Yeah, a dollar. No, I wouldn't pick a penny. I wouldn't pick a dollar.
1: $10.
0: No.
3: $100. Yeah, I mean,
2: what about a deuce?
1: $100? Yeah, I think.
3: A deuce on deuce.
1: A $2 bill in a toilet?
2: Yeah.
1: I think I would take $100.
0: $100, I think, at the minimum.
3: You're picking
1: really,
3: up
1: you
3: by the
1: take
3: quarter.
1: A $50 bill?
0: No.
1: A $50 bill.
0: $50 bill.
1: I would get a $50 bill. I'm considering a $20 at this point, honestly. You know what? Depends on the urinal.
4: Let me ask you this, because
1: I'm
4: this
1: at a
4: yesterday.
1: Blues game, because I'm not touching anything.
4: You're at a urinal, whatever. Nomination of bill you need to grab it. Do you pee on it first before you grab it so you feel like you're touching your own pee? Or do you touch it before you pee on it?
0: Yeah, you wash it with your own
1: urine. It does seem...
0: It seems logical.
1: It seems right.
0: Honestly...

0: That is logical.
1: Well, and you're going to flush. You're going to flush first, right?
0: No, you can't flush. If you flush, the chance. What if the dollar goes down?
1: Oh, yeah. Well, it's not going
2: that's
1: down
2: new
1: the drain.
2: Gambling.
1: It's got the little, you know, the little dome, the little chrome dome.
0: And we're talking dollars.
1: It's not going down the urinal drain. They got the little, you know, it's the little holes. unless the dollars rolled up.
0: The urinal here, I don't think has a little hole.
2: You guys got little holes? That's cool.
1: I can't
2: never
1: imagine.
2: Seen such
0: I think
2: thing.
0: The urinal here is just straight pipes.
3: Yeah, it's got like a little netting thing.
2: Straight pipes.
4: Let's just say the giant breath mint's gone.
1: I'm going to flush. And if I risk the dollar going down, then that's fate. That's what I wasn't supposed to touch this anyway.
2: Yeah, this is urinal gambling.
1: Yeah, I'm flushing.
0: I wasn't meant to have
1: just
0: this,
1: to give it a rinse.
0: I wasn't meant to have this 50.
1: And then I'm figuring this out. And instead of using toilet paper, I'm probably going to get one of them ass gaskets. Mm. You know, just because I can fold that up into like a little like a Pac-Man. And then I'm going to get it. And then it's getting, I mean, every bit of soap in the restroom is being used. I'm emptying the place.
2: Mm.
1: And yeah. I'm going to scrub it with the ass gaskets.
2: Yeah.
1: Right?
0: What if it's a crowded bathroom? Now you're asking for ass gaskets and you're going to walk away from it.
2: Are you going to do this big production in front of people? Is this going to be a thing?
1: If I'm going for it, I'm going for it. Eyes on or not. For sure.
0: You're not going to take your fingers?
1: No, I'm not going to. Like fingernail it?
0: Just like tip.
1: No.
3: I'll split it with the person who'll pick it up for me.
4: I said yesterday, I'm going to try to use power wash it out. I'm going to try and use my own blast out because something about picking it up off the floor feels better to me.
2: Okay.
4: I'm going to try to blast it out, wide urethra, push hard, clench and push.
2: Tidal wave.
4: See if I can scoop it, and then I don't have to touch it at all. Then it becomes like the Hurt Locker, dude. I'm going to be like getting all kinds of stuff to just like wrap it up, almost treat it like evidence. Like get an ink pen, like a gun, like I'm trying to get a fingerprint off this
1: yeah,
4: thing.
1: Yeah, for sure. I'm not touching it.
4: And I'm wrapping it in all the toilet paper I can, and I'm just going to put it inside of everything I can find.
2: Yeah.
4: And then I don't know what I'm going to do with it, but I'm going to take it with me. To go to the evidence lab, I guess.
1: I would use my knife to get it out. I would use my knife.
4: Oh, yeah. I forget your
2: Now, is everybody thinking every dollar you got in your wallet, that was a toilet
0: Has
2: dollar
0: it been,
2: at one point?
0: Has it been in the toilet at one point? Who knows? I don't know what journey that this $20 bill
1: well,
0: in my pocket
1: 100%
0: taken.
1: Of all the bills have X amount
0: cocaine
1: of...
0: Cocaine residue? I don't know.
1: No, fecal matter.
2: Everything's got fecal matter
0: I heard
2: matter
0: it was cocaine residue.
4: Both.
3: Yep.
1: Fecal poo stain, man.
2: I heard it was boob sweat.
0: All right, let's do an email.
4: Off milk the back money. Of toilets, let's so that does make sense.
0: Let's do an email. I'm going to see how much fecal matter every dollar bill has.
1: Are you okay?
2: I'm good.
1: What's going on, man?
2: There's so much fecal on this show.
0: So much what? Fecal matter? What? Do an email.
1: I'm saying. Fecal poo stain. She's all boobs wet. Stuff everywhere. 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Lowest price guarantee. We have something for everybody. Pardon me. Okay. Food emails. If a place of business is going to specialize in one thing, you better be damn good at it, if not the best. There's a hierarchy when it comes to chicken fingers, and Raising Cane's sucks.
2: Gosh dang
1: Riz,
2: it.
1: Riz, did you write this?
0: I'm telling you, man. It's not seasoned.
1: Hang on. The sauce is mediocre at best, but the chicken is bland and undercooked to the point the chicken finger is chewy rather than crispy. Number one, maybe a surprise to some, but Dairy Queen chicken finger basket, super good.
4: Not a shock here.
1: It too comes with Texas toast, and you better dip it in that hot gravy. Yes, gravy.
0: What is this? What place is this?
1: Dairy Queen chicken.
2: We've had this argument on the show. I sort of go like once a quarter. This show's got a poo poo on Raising Cane's, and then somebody out of DQ comes
0: out of nowhere, huh? DQ out of nowhere.
4: I just had one recently, and it holds up.
1: Hang on. Here's the list. That was number one. Number two says Hardee's hand battered, and you can tell the difference. Number three,
0: Hardee's is good.
1: Number three says Popeyes. Number four, it says Costco frozen out of a bag. Number five, it says a boot found on the road. Number six, Raisin Cane's.
2: Gosh dang it, you guys. Awesome. Cane's is good. You all suck. Oh, man.
0: Well, it's just under-seasoned.
2: Okay.
4: The sauce is fine.
0: The sauce is whatever.
3: Gosh.
0: 94% of dollar bills tested.
3: We have to pay extra for the sauce, by the way.
1: Anyone percentage Raising Cane's has what?
2: Oh.
4: 94% of dollar bills have fecal matter. 100% of Raising Cane's chicken fingers are terrible.
2: You guys are the worst, all of you.
1: Okay, well, we're having fun with food. Let's stay there. Good morning, Learn, and the boys with a Z.
5: Morning.
1: I love Cheddar Bay biscuits, and I found them in the freezer section of Sam's Club. I just put them on a sheet pan, bake, and then melt some butter and add garlic seasoned packet to brush on the hot biscuits. Delicious, and you don't have to shred cheddar cheese. Enjoy. Team Riz member Mindy.
4: So they're just as good. I don't know. I like the mix.
2: I like the mix.
1: I don't know what to tell you, man.
4: The mix is wonderful. Really do recommend the mix. Now with all the Red Lobsters possibly, you know, shutting down.
2: They better not shut down that mix.
4: Actually, you know what? I do want to address this. Red Lobster did put out a statement saying people have questions because they filed bankruptcy on Monday.
1: Yeah, yeah.
4: They said the truth is some of the world's most beloved brands like Delta and Hertz have used the same process to protect their futures, and their customers stood with them and rooted them on, and because of that, they emerged stronger. Basically, hey, we're not closing. It's just we're moving money around and we're selling off some locations.
1: Yeah.
4: So Red Lobster's not closing.
3: Well,
4: so
3: I heard the private equity group that bought them a couple years back also owns real estate. So they sold all the properties to the real estate company and are up the price of the rent. So they're purposely driving them into bankruptcy, which I don't understand, but they can make money out of this.
1: Yeah, it's
3: very weird.
1: It's a business thing.
4: It's a business thing.
1: And people going around going, oh, they did all you can eat shrimp or whatever the heck it was, no. And that's what killed them. That has nothing to do with this.
4: I'm sure that didn't help.
1: Well, they did lose like $11 million.
3: Yeah, I don't think that is.
4: That did not help.
3: Anything for a billion.
1: I think that was ill-timed and just makes a good headline.
4: But they're not. There are some locations that are closing. They closed quite a few locations, but they're all not closing. Like, so there will still be Red Lobster, just maybe.
1: Yeah.
4: Farther now from where you live. All right, one more.
1: Let's go back to the urinals. We were talking about, you know, will you take a penny out of it? Will you take a dime? Will you take a dollar? Somebody wrote in and said, $20, I will submerge my hand in that toilet like I'm noodling for a catfish. Oh. $100, flush that urinal, baby, and grab it with my teeth if need be.
3: Noodling for cash fish. That's what I'm getting.
4: Damn.
1: Yep. This guy says for $100, he'll grab it with his teeth.
4: Oh, man, yeah.
3: Does he have buck
4: desperate
3: teeth?
4: For money.
1: I'm assuming it's a guy, to be honest. I didn't get a name.
4: Yeah, if there was an FBI profile thing, that'd be definitely a guy.
1: I think.
4: What's wrong with you?
1: I don't know. And I got a feeling you're wearing a hockey jersey, and that's not a bad thing.
4: Oh, yeah.
6: I got a feeling you're wearing a hockey jersey that does not have an NHL team on it.
4: it's just
6: a hockey jersey of a different thing.
4: It's probably an Insane Clown Posse hockey jersey. Is that what you were imagining?
1: What? I would not think of that.
2: In my head, it's the jerseys that they're wearing in Wayne's World 1.
4: Wasn't he wearing a
1: Blackhawks
4: jersey?
1: Yes. Yes, she's right.
2: I don't know the team.
4: He's wearing a Blackhawks jersey.
1: A Blackhawks fan would do that.
2: Dang it.
4: No, I'm imagining a Insane Clown Posse jersey.
6: Yeah, or like a Space Jam they had custom made.
4: Yeah.
1: In 96.
4: Yeah. Mm-hmm. Well, thanks for all your emails.
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17: Summer's over, guys. That's it.
2: That's it.
17: Pretty cool. Hope you enjoyed it.
2: Put your tank top away for next season.
17: Nope. Hey, no more wearing white. Huh?
2: Uh-oh. Moon.
3: Moon.
17: What? No more.
3: This is.
17: Yeah, no more wearing white.
3: Almost white.
2: Hmm.
17: Is that really a rule?
20: It used to be. Yeah.
17: No white after Labor Day.
20: Bless you.
17: No white.
2: White.
17: No white after.
2: I don't do it.
17: Fashion forward show.
3: Did I break the rule that quickly?
2: Huh. I don't look good in white after Labor Day. Everybody's pale as crap.
17: That's right.
3: Is that what it is? Is that why?
17: Probably. I don't know why that was
2: around. Probably for Caucasians.
20: I haven't worn white since Labor Day 2001.
17: Mm-hmm.
20: So I've really been keeping the tradition alive.
17: I don't know why that was a rule. Nobody follows that rule.
20: When do you start wearing white?
3: Memorial Day.
20: Is it Memorial Day?
3: I have no idea.
17: No, I clearly did not adhere
3: to your rules.
20: No one knows. It tells you when to stop, but don't tell you when to start.
3: You know what? I'm gonna wear only white because I'm that type of rebel.
17: Well, listen, I hope you all didn't waste your summer because it's over. I hope you had the best summer ever. Yes. You lived it up to the fullest you could do it.
3: Well,
2: yeah. It was pretty good. Okay. It was busy, man. I was talking to a girl yesterday, Megan. She's a huge listener of the show, Megan Lucas. And she's like, the summer's got to calm down. And I'm like, yeah, man, me too. I feel like every day of the entire summer has been utilized. Not one wasted.
17: This summer needs to calm down. Well, it's over, so relax.
2: There you go.
3: Tell you what, man, I'll be about 6 points more relaxed now. The pool shuts today.
17: Pool shuts.
3: Really? I swear, dude, I'm just not that guy.
17: Pool's closed.
3: Pool's closed. Now I don't have kids to are back stress at school. Out so much about that.
2: That's cool.
17: That's it, man. No more stress.
3: I do next to nothing, by the way, with the pool. It stresses me out that much. I don't do really anything, and I still hate it.
2: I like how just being on the show now, like two years, I guess, or however long it's been,
17: mm-hmm.
2: getting the season of Moon, like when the pool is time to open, and then like when it's closed, and you're like, am I going to open it again next year?
17: We'll start that. Yeah. Let's give it a week.
3: The bulldozing ideas?
2: Yeah. The pool
17: let's
2: season.
17: Give it a week.
2: Conversation with Moon has been really fun to watch.
3: You guys have been invited every single day of the summer. Not one of you took
17: I didn't go
3: it.
17: Swimming.
20: Oh, you no, live I on Mars, swimming. Man.
17: Okay, I went swimming twice this summer.
2: Yes,
17: I was in a body of water twice this summer. That's it.
2: Yeah. And they were both, well, I had an annual pool party with the aunts, my friends up in Troy, Illinois. And then my bassist, Bone Daddy, in my band, his pool is like, I can walk to his pool. So, you know.
3: That makes it easy.
2: I know. But you're very sweet to invite us all.
3: I just want to put some miles on it, you know what I'm saying?
20: I thought about you when I... There was a house in Maryland Heights that already had solar panels and an in-ground pool for pretty affordable. I don't live in Maryland Heights, no offense.
3: That's a combination of me and Larry.
17: I don't want to live in Maryland Heights.
20: Not particularly.
2: Why?
20: I don't know, I just...
17: Why?
20: It seems like no man's land.
17: Right now.
2: It's too cool for the county.
17: It's right here.
3: He's okay. Too cool for the county,
2: you
3: guys.
2: Could be
17: what
2: there.
17: The hell's wrong with you?
2: It's a very nice community.
20: Turned into a pumpkin in the county. I like how none of you live there, but you're all chastising me.
3: Well.
17: I live in the county.
21: I live in the county.
20: You don't live in Maryland Heights.
3: Well, we can only live in one place.
20: There's a lot of county.
3: What are you talking about?
20: If there
3: about?
20: Was a nice
17: whole lot of county. Before I found my current home.
20: Somebody bought it, but I thought about Moon when I looked at it because I was like, it looked cool because I was like, oh, a pool? solar panels, that's responsible.
1: Yeah.
20: Already installed. And then he's like, yeah, those cause leaks in the roof.
2: No, they don't.
20: So I start thinking about that. And I start thinking about.
0: We're having a private conversation. I guess not.
20: Then I started thinking about. Then I started thinking about.
2: Can I confirm that I do not have any leaks at my home?
0: Knew that was going to happen.
2: Here we go. What do you mean?
20: Sorry, dude. I didn't know there was confidentiality on the solar panel.
1: I almost bought a house in Maryland Heights. It was the shape of a golf ball.
2: Like an earth dome?
1: It was a dome. It was a geodesic dome or whatever. Like, it's, I mean, it's there. It's got big ass property. It was super, super cool. It just wasn't the fit for us. Okay. But it's a golf ball.
20: All right,
1: it's a
20: giant golf ball.
2: You don't have to apologize to me. I'm living it up, dude. I got a $9 Ameren bill.
0: I'm going through this insurance thing with my roof.
2: Okay.
0: And, you know, looking and reading a lot of things about insurance policies and roofs, and you know, so I had read a story somewhere where somebody put solar panels on their roof, and the insurance company would not cover their roof anymore because of now there are holes where the solar panels are put in.
2: Yeah. That sounds like that was brought to you by Big Petroleum Fuel. Can you look at the author of that article?
20: They did say on there.
0: J. Paul Getty.
20: It did say to pour a quart of Pennzoil in each hole in order to fill them. So that's a little suspect.
2: And then burn your house down and then get that money.
0: I don't know what the truth is. I read it.
20: I'm a reader.
0: It's
2: okay.
0: I don't know.
2: It's
20: well,
2: all good.
20: Beyond no the offense. Solar panels, I was thinking about him in the pool. I was like, yeah, we'd have an in-ground pool. We'd be different people. And then I'm like, well, who would I become, Moon? Would I be like, nah, this thing does suck. I was like, I'm not going to just be like, you're right, man. Now I got to shock this thing, and I'm dealing with it all summer, and I got to winterize it.
2: Here's the problem. Nobody's coming over.
1: Like I mentioned, I hardly do anything. But when it doesn't get used, because the kids are like, yeah, we're going to use it, and they use it a ton the first week, I may as well just close it in June.
0: Yeah.
3: Wow.
0: Just be done.
1: Now, they did have a giant party yesterday.
0: That's good.
1: All the kids, I mean, they had a full-on pool party, and it was cool. And I thought, man, that's an expensive party. Because that was the only pool party I think that we had in there. But, you know.
3: Hey.
1: It is what it is.
3: It got used.
0: God, you know what a bad weekend.
2: Who?
0: The CEO of a Polish paving stone company.
1: Oh, what? Is this the dude at the tennis thing?
0: Yeah.
1: Okay, I saw this headline.
3: What's up with CEOs right now?
1: I saw this headline.
0: Did you see the story, Lauren? I know you were in Cleveland.
2: No, I've been
0: disconnected. There's a news blackout in Cleveland.
20: Oh, is this the...
2: Hell yeah, there is.
0: This is the tennis guy.
20: Hat man. Yeah, I tweeted about this because it was... What a douche.
2: Go on. I want to know.
0: So the CEO of a Polish paving stone company became... And I would say, this is not mincing words here, an international villain this weekend.
20: Yeah.
0: Mm-hmm. He was caught on camera stealing a hat from a little kid at the U.S. Open tennis tournament. So the guy's name is, I'm going to try to say it, Peter Cesarek.
20: Mm-hmm. Cesarek, probably.
0: Cesarek?
20: You may be right.
0: So it's a Polish first name, a Polish last name, and the hat that he stole from the kid was from a Polish tennis player. The tennis player, the pro, was trying to hand the boy a hat, and this Peter guy... I mean, literally snatches it out of his hand. Can you pull up the video if you haven't seen it, Learn?
2: Yeah.
0: He's been called every name in the book over the course of this weekend. But he would like you to know that he just made, quote, a serious mistake.
3: No.
0: It's a lapse of judgment. He says, quote, I would like to unequivocally apologize to the boy who was harmed, his family, as well as all the fans and the player himself.
2: Wow. Had to... Put out an official apology.
0: What did he do?
2: He just took a hat from a kid.
0: I mean, literally snatched it from the kid. So here's the video.
20: Scroll up a little bit. You're gonna miss the snatch, I think.
0: So this kid is getting his hat signed.
2: Uh huh.
0: And where is it? Do they have it?
1: I don't know.
20: It's like cut the, off here. It's
2: we're only
20: on
2: seeing
20: phone.
2: Crotch.
20: Here.
1: Man, they're scrubbing. They're scrubbing this thing. It was like seven videos that are like, nope.
0: So and so he says, right?
2: I did see it. Okay.
20: Then the kid like reaches for it and he pretends like he doesn't hear him and then hands him a Sharpie.
2: What a little jerk!
1: Oh, there you go.
2: Not the kid.
3: Well, hear him out.
20: He threw it in a bag.
0: There it is. See. And.
1: He's like, here you go. Here's
0: my
1: hat.
0: And the kid handed the kid, and the adult just snatches it from the kid.
2: Yeah, that's a bummer. And the kid actually like keeps his
0: cool.
2: And the
0: kid's like, hey, it's my hat. Yeah. It's my hat. It's my hat.
1: So it was the tennis player's hat.
2: Yeah, so yes, he gave it to them.
0: In the emotions, he says, the hat snatcher, in the emotions and the crowd's joy after the victory, I was convinced that the tennis player was handing the cap in my direction for my sons who had earlier asked for autographs. No, Dick.
20: No.
0: No, that's not. Nope. Nope.
2: Doesn't look that way.
0: Doesn't look that way. He said it is a painful lesson in humility for me. He also promised to, quote, engage even more actively in initiatives supporting children and youth, as well as in actions against violence and hate. I believe that only through deeds can I rebuild the lost trust. Now, the tennis player didn't even notice what happened. If you watch the video, the tennis player just signed stuff and kind of not looking and handed it up.
1: He just put a hat in the air.
0: Also because he was tired and in kind of a daze after his match. He had just played tennis. But when he heard about it, he arranged to meet the kid in person the next day, and he gave him a bunch of swag. So that was nice.
2: Yeah. That is nice.
0: So there was a, and by the way, there was a fake.
20: Yeah, I haven't pulled
0: a fake statement from this guy going around, which expressed zero remorse.
20: Didn't help his cause. Yeah,
0: and even insulted the kid for not being fast enough to beat him to the hat.
20: Yeah, it was hilarious.
0: But that it turned out to be fake.
20: I was like, please be real.
2: Oh,
20: like,
2: wow.
20: Please be real. I want to talk about this on the air.
1: That's the only way to get a couple people back.
20: It was
1: on your
20: such
1: side,
20: a good fake one. We should read it anyway. It's that good.
0: Go ahead, read it.
20: Let me see if I, okay.
0: Because it was kind of brilliant, though, and it had a lot of people fooled, including me at first.
20: Yeah. It says, dear ladies and gentlemen, the recent incident at the tennis match has sparked a disproportionate storm on the internet. Of course, I'm referring to the famous cap. Yes, I took it. Yes, I did it quickly. But as I've always said, in life, the rule of apples, first come, first serve. I understand that some may not like this, but please, let us not turn a cap into a global scandal. It's just a cap. If you'd have been quicker, you would have had one, too. As for the hate online, let me remind you that insulting a public figure carries legal responsibility. Any offensive comments, slander, insinuations will be reviewed with regard to possible legal action. Finally, heads up, caps on, less venom, more sportsmanship. Sincerely, Piotr Skazarik, CEO Dogbrook, or whatever the hell is
0: it. Yeah, I was like, oh man, this guy went all in on being a villain.
2: Wow.
0: Damn.
20: I was like, God,
3: I don't think
20: he'd
3: have been in trouble if he had. Because I think everyone's
0: just
3: like, well,
0: lean into it.
3: Yeah, lean into it.
0: But he is showing remorse, and he will actively support the children and youth.
2: Do better,
0: He's going to try to do better. But he was the big villain over the weekend. Yeah. Now, as for my weekend, I know Lern was in Cleveland and went to go see Donna Chanel. We'll get to that in a second. But I had my annual guys weekend out in Owensville.
1: Heck yeah.
0: Went up there this past Friday, Friday, Saturday, Sunday.
1: Party.
0: I tell you what, guys. I found out that I'm not the partier I once was.
2: Oh, no? What happened to you?
1: No desire or
0: No, I just can't go as hard as I once did.
2: What, like shots?
0: No, let me tell you what happened.
2: All right. Let's all settle up.
0: Okay.
1: Okay.
0: So the plan was... leave work on Friday, get all my work stuff done. I was in charge of Friday night dinner for the crew of nine, the nine fellas.
2: What'd you make?
0: That's irrelevant to the story. Oh. It bratwurst. Anyway.
2: Sausage.
0: Anyway,
2: I knew it
0: was bratwurst. It was a sausage party. Hey. Fine. I didn't want to say it.
2: I knew it.
0: I didn't want to say it. It's irrelevant. So I went to the store, got all my supplies for Friday dinner, and drove the hour and some odd minutes out to Owensville. Most of the crew was already there. They had arrived earlier that morning. They had taken Friday off, so they had gotten up there early in the morning. They were down. My buddy's got a lake, about a 10-acre lake. Gorgeous.
1: Oh, nice.
0: So it's like 500-acre property, 10-acre lake, and he's got a little boat in there, like with a little, like, you know, 9-horsepower motor.
2: Like just a John boat.
0: It kind of trolls. We catch our dinner for Saturday. We always have, like, a fish fry.
3: Nice.
2: True men.
0: So the fellas had started fishing for Saturday dinner already. And I get there. And, hey, come on down. You know, let's go on the boat. We'll just, you know, troll around and do some fishing. So they had already been boozing. Uh-huh. And I go, time for me to catch up.
2: Daddy wants a drink.
0: Time for me to catch up.
1: You did the catch up mandate?
0: I mistakes were made that day. Well, what I should have done, because I was exhausted.
2: Yeah, normally Fridays suck.
0: Fridays normally do suck from us. Listen, I get up at 2:30. I should have taken a nap.
2: Mm-hmm.
0: But instead, idiot me, who still thinks he's in his early 20s, was like, don't need that. I'm going to just pound some beers and be fine.
2: Are we talking like a normal lager?
0: Well, I don't know. Whatever was in the cooler.
2: Okay, fine.
1: Bottles, whatever I brought. Cans.
2: It does make cans. A difference. If you're doing like a normal percentage by volume beer and you're pounding them, that's one thing. Or you're going heavy with the limited release.
0: I will tell you.
1: And it was cans?
0: It was
20: Zima's.
0: It was a Chumbawamba song. There were some vodka drinks. There were some whiskey drinks. There were some lager drinks.
3: Oh, boy.
2: Beer before liquor, never been sicker. Liquor before beer in
0: clear. I was like, you know what? I got there. I chugged a beer. I got down to the boat, chugged another drink. So I'm on the boat, and we're going around. And this is about 3 o'clock now, 2:30, 3 o'clock. And somebody goes, hey, I just went to the dispensary.
2: Oh.
0: I said, oh, okay. We're gonna
2: crossfade.
0: We're going to now throw that into the mix. So I said, okay, fine.
2: Did you know what by volume those edibles were?
0: It wasn't an edible.
2: Okay. Oh, dang.
3: Wow.
2: And you're probably, oh, no.
0: And that's not my thing. You guys know, like, smoking ain't my thing.
1: Pass over that 30% sticky icky. Give us some of that. Papa got a ketchup.
0: It ain't my thing.
2: Were you doing a gravity bong or like what were we doing on the boat?
0: No, somebody had a joint.
1: Got a ketchup.
2: It's like the 70s again, just like 40 shirtless dudes on a John
0: boat. Shirtless guys on a small boat.
2: Did anybody have jean shorts on?
0: Yes.
2: I love this.
0: My sleeves were cut off.
1: Of course. Yeah, we know. We already pictured it like that.
2: Hoosier Riz comes out.
0: I had my adventure hat on.
20: It was a Point Fest shirt, too. I'd like to point that out.
0: Sleeves I was ready out. To go.
20: Saw a picture.
0: I was ready to go.
2: Mm-hmm.
0: Two little tokes off this thing.
2: Uh-huh. Brewer and Shipley, one toke over the line. Okay. Sweet Jesus.
0: Thank you.
1: What?
0: She's the song lyrics.
1: Oh, okay.
0: One toke over the line.
2: Sweet Jesus.
0: You know that song?
1: No, I missed it.
0: No.
2: Sitting on the track of a railway station. Right.
0: So about... 5 minutes later, mind you, I'm now sitting in the captain's chair.
2: Why? Because you're the captain?
1: Yeah, how that
0: is. I'm the captain now.
1: Jeez, get out of here.
2: Can't you not like lead something for 1 minute? Like, just, do you have a captain's hat on?
0: The boat is going maybe half a mile an hour.
1: Captain Dangler at your service.
2: Yes.
0: I got a dangly earring, of course.
2: The wind is going southwest, my dangler.
20: Captain Chili Pepper, paging Captain Chili.
0: It's an Italian horn. It's an Italian horn. Now, mind you, this is a private lake with just, we are the only boat there.
2: Yeah.
0: Just so you, this is not Lake of the Ozarks. This is
20: Lake of the Brozarks.
2: Yeah.
0: Hmm. And I go, man, it's hot. And then that's it. I'm out. I pass out.
2: On the boat?
0: On the boat. Oh, I pass bloody. Out.
2: You're the captain.
0: Captain is out.
1: You just got there, Captain. Jeez.
20: Were you on the flight deck? Were you in the captain's chair when you passed out?
0: Well, yeah. And then next thing you know, I'm on the floor of the boat.
2: Oh, no.
1: Wait. So you're technically the pilot? You're piloting the boat?
20: Yes. He's driving.
0: I'm behind the wheel.
20: Daddy's driving.
1: And now you're on the carpet.
0: Now I'm on the carpet.
2: Oh, and it's boat carpet, which is the worst.
0: Yes. It's boat carpet.
20: Yeah.
2: Yeah. Boat
20: that
2: carpet.
20: Is the worst carpet.
1: Boat
0: where
1: feet.
0: People use fish on there.
2: Yeah, dead fish and feet and never cleaned.
0: I'm out. Out. That has never happened to me before. Never.
2: Wow.
1: Golly.
0: Never.
20: Never.
2: I remember my first joint.
1: Nah.
0: It wasn't even like I smoked. I took one or two and I was gone.
2: Yeah.
0: Out.
2: Dang. This dispensary stuff, and trust me, my stepfather tells me all the time, I don't touch it. He says, I don't touch it. It's too intense.
0: I don't either.
2: Yeah.
0: I think I've even said that. Like, I want to open up a dispensary called Stems and Seeds where you just get the stuff
2: like
0: from
2: old
0: the 90s.
2: Guys.
1: Yeah, you're not going to get one handed to you. It's called 90. Panic Attack.
2: No license. Yeah.
0: This strain is called Ruin Your Weekend. Here it is.
3: What's the Stoneville on that?
0: I'm out. Now, like, they're hitting me to get me to come to.
2: Oh, my God.
0: Everybody's panicked.
2: Well, yeah. You just got there.
0: I just got there.
2: You're the entertainment.
0: I just got there. Now, Riz is on the floor. Passed out.
1: That's great.
0: Passed out.
1: That's great.
2: Like, you just went down?
0: I honestly don't even know. I don't remember going down.
1: You didn't feel the fuzz out?
2: Was Bill Cosby there?
0: I fuzzed. I mean,
1: you got to tell me, what was the last picture? Was it the sky? Was it a fish? Was it a tree?
0: It was the water. And I'm like, man, it's hot. And that's it.
2: Man, that sucks.
1: Okay. Well,
0: out.
1: Hey, can I ask a question?
0: Sure.
1: Were you wearing a flotation device?
0: I was not.
1: You smart dummy.
2: Oh, my God.
1: This is how people die.
2: Bro weekend.
0: There was 9 people with me.
1: Oh, yeah. Okay. Yeah, and I'm sure they were all in great conditions to be lifesavers.
0: Not everybody was.
1: I'm just telling you that this is why
0: I know
1: you wear a float. If you're on the water, you put a vest on in case something bumps you in the head or you...
6: What's the worst that could happen?
1: This guy, what?
20: It's the same like that there's Tannerite in, right? Or was last year?
1: Oh, yeah.
20: This the same party?
1: Yeah, this is the Tannerite.
0: Yeah, but that's next day.
20: Oh, okay.
2: So are they like really worried?
0: Yeah.
2: Like, call your wife worried?
0: No, because I had a buddy up there who was a police officer. He's like, he's got to sleep it off.
2: Yeah, he was the highest one.
1: They were worried.
0: He's the sober one.
1: They were worried about you. Well, you can't be worried about you other than making more dumb decisions.
0: My buddy who's a cop is like, dude, because all I kept saying was like, I just want to sleep. I just want to go to sleep.
1: Yeah, so been up since 2:30. Just pounded a bunch of brews.
20: I just want to sleep. Put me on the bathroom floor. That's cold. Put me on
0: I couldn't get
20: floor.
0: On.
1: And I smell like fish.
2: Oh, that sucks. Oh,
6: that's great.
2: Like, if you've ever been put down by marijuana, which, it can happen. If you smoke or you eat it too much, I mean, you turn into a diamond. You just want to lay on a cold floor in your sports bra.
1: A diamond. What?
0: One of my buddies, really flipped out. Thought I was, in his head, he's like, I need to call his wife. What am I going to tell his wife?
1: No.
6: Man.
2: It's bro weekend. No wives.
0: It's bro weekend. And then... They took me up to the they got me off the boat.
2: They
1: no
2: carried
1: way.
2: You?
1: Were they what do they call that when you carry somebody in like the chair? You know, it's like two guys and you're holding the leg like this and then the arm.
2: Oh,
6: the dance?
2: Or did they do the firefighter thing?
0: The firefighter.
2: Where you lay down and they roll you over on and
0: pick
2: you up on their back? I can do that.
20: No, they burnied you. They weekend to burnied you in. Right?
2: You have sunglasses on.
1: Just dragging feet.
0: Arms around. Yeah, I mean, and I don't remember that part.
20: Waving
0: I just
20: at
0: remember,
20: the neighbors.
0: Okay, so I remember on the boat. Boom, down. Couldn't really get up. Got to my knees. Was like, I just want to go to sleep. Then they put me on a side-by-side, drove me up to the house. And then, boom, 2 hours later, I'm on the couch. I'm like, all right, let's go. Give me a bag of Doritos. I'm ready.
2: Ooh, Cool Ranch.
0: Who wants dinner? Cool Ranch Doritos, yes.
2: The best.
20: You only slept for 2 hours.
0: Yeah, slept for 2 hours. And literally woke up and was like, hey. Ready to go.
20: I'm back.
2: Did you have pervert apron on that you had on last week?
0: No.
2: Oh.
20: It would have been cool if they would have just pushed you out on a floaty.
0: Ready to go.
1: Yeah, just meatballs.
20: They'd been if they'd have been like, you know what? He needs to sleep this off the old-fashioned way and just pushed you out in the middle of the lake on a floaty.
1: Just like meatballs. You woke up like Bill Murray.
20: They swing back around to get you 2 hours later.
2: Yes.
1: So great.
20: Your little mini Viking funeral out there.
0: No, one of the other guys, I guess he had taken a hit off this thing, too. His eyes rolled in the back of his head. He was fine, though.
2: Okay.
0: Afterwards.
20: And did you guys do angel dust? And don't realize
0: that?
20: Yeah.
0: What happened? This stuff that came from a dispensary.
2: Yeah.
20: Hmm.
2: Got to be quicker than that.
0: I think it was combo of being exhausted, pounding beers, and then, being in the heat, being outside. It was just a perfect storm of... Okay, control alt delete on Riz's body.
2: Yeah, being 46.
0: This is 47 now.
2: 40. Oh,
0: this is now control alt delete. Put it into sleep mode.
1: Yeah. Did you try restarting?
0: That's what IT would have said was restart. And then my buddy flipped out. Like he was. I didn't realize how much it affected him.
2: Right.
0: Okay. Enough where Friday night was excellent. Had a great time Friday night. Had a great time Saturday. Didn't touch. I'm like, I'm done with that. Like, not touching that anymore. Or ever again. Well, never say never.
6: There's always another boat.
0: Yeah, it's always next year. And then Sunday. Had a great Sunday morning and nothing.
2: Uh-huh.
0: I get home. My wife's like, how was the weekend? I go, great. Had a good time.
6: Nothing weird.
0: No, I mean, what am I gonna do? Oh yeah. Man, I passed out immediately when I got there.
2: You didn't say something to her?
0: No, I mean,
1: what's there to say? It was on Friday.
2: Well, that's like a big event. That's a big moment of the weekend.
1: I don't know.
2: What if Tim? He has bro weekend.
1: If that
2: he
1: was a super
2: passed
1: fun.
2: Out from being so stoned on a boat and had to lay with the fish, I'd be like,
20: she don't
2: you
20: know
2: tell
20: the rules
2: me.
20: Of bro weekend.
0: First of all, it's embarrassing.
2: Yeah, but she loves you, and she has
0: yeah,
2: seen
0: but it
2: all
0: was
2: sorts
0: a very
2: embarrassing,
0: embarrassing thing to have this. I mean, this don't happen at Riz.
2: Apparently, it does.
0: Riz is party animal guy.
1: He's a captain. Is,
20: did they take your Italian bullhorn and rip it out of your ear like you got your stripes ripped off? You're not fit to wear this horn.
0: This is not, this is very, I heard somebody say this is not like Riz to do this. Like he, you know.
1: You heard them in your, Riz to do this. On the floor?
0: Yeah.
1: Or while you were napping?
20: Is that you
0: while I was like, while I was semi-conscious. My police buddy, I had my Apple Watch on, so he's checking my heart rate.
2: Oh, good.
20: Wow.
0: He's like, this lady, he's got to sleep this off.
1: Yeah, he's tired.
0: I've seen this a million times. He's tired.
1: He's tired and drunk.
0: Sleep it off. So, what? So, as soon as Tim walks through the door, you expect him to tell you that?
1: Sit down, mister.
2: Yeah, I mean, I would, like, he'd be like, I'm an idiot. You know, he wouldn't be, like, disgruntled about it. He'd be like, listen to this freaking story.
0: No, it would come up eventually.
2: Oh, okay.
1: Yeah, I don't think you're trying to hide it.
0: Or not. I honestly... It was not the first thing on my mind when I came home.
2: What was the first thing on your mind when you came home?
20: Not telling
0: nice
20: her.
0: Nice to see you. Have a great weekend. Okay. Had a great weekend.
2: Nothing happened.
20: Everything's fine. Awake the whole time. See you later.
2: Totally cool. The entire weekend.
0: 618. It's so embarrassing. You came straight in on Tuesday and almost the first thing you talk about.
1: Yeah.
0: What happened? Well, I'm telling you about my life, you dummy.
2: Yeah.
20: Also... He's getting to the part of why he's able to talk about it, probably.
2: And why is that?
0: Well, also, you know, this is what I'm telling you what happened to me this weekend.
2: And I'm concerned. Okay?
0: You're concerned.
2: And
0: you
2: disappointed
0: see?
2: A little bit. I mean, I thought you'd be able to handle something like that.
1: Yeah. A tough guy.
2: I'm a little sad, actually.
0: I'm sad, too.
2: I know. R.I.P. to your youth.
0: Right. This is it. It's over. It's over.
1: Officially.
0: So, yeah, so I got home.
20: The end of your summer, metaphorically.
0: I got home. I'm sitting on the deck with my wife. This is now Sunday afternoon.
2: Wait, what's that show called, The Summer I Got Hot? Yours is The Summer I Got High.
0: Yeah, and that's it.
20: This is the end of the summer of your life. You officially, you're like the Moonlight Graham in Field of Dreams when he steps across and becomes Sean Connery. Like, summer's over, dude. As soon as the weed hit you and you had to be carried off the boat, you stepped across.
1: Sean Connery.
20: You're in the fall of life. Wasn't it him?
1: No.
2: Oh
20: yeah. What's it? Not Sean Connery.
2: James Earl Jones.
20: No, the other guy. Burt Lancaster. You know what I mean.
0: Well, so we're going out on Sunday afternoon out to a friend's house. And we're in the car on the way out there. And again, didn't really think of telling my wife what had happened that Friday. Again, not that big of a deal. Not top of mind. And my buddy's wife texts me while I'm in the car.
2: Mm-hmm.
0: And he goes, oh, look what text you want. Because it comes up on the Apple Play.
2: Uh-huh.
0: Comes up on the Apple Play. So I said, just hit it, see what
2: read
0: it is.
2: Text. And I'll play. Hope you. Hey, pal, how's your face? Sorry you got so high on Friday and passed out. We thought you were going to die. What?
0: Yep.
4: Can't believe you did angel dust.
0: Basically, that's what it was.
20: Riz gets wet.
0: Basically, it was a recounting of everything that happened.
1: Oh, my gosh.
2: How mad is Amelia? Send reply.
0: She goes, were you going to tell me that you...
2: right.
1: Oh, man.
2: I'm so...
1: Because then it makes
2: talk
1: it...
2: about everything with your wife. Like, this is
0: well,
2: so silly.
0: Well, I know. And again,
1: it's not like
0: it
1: he was hiding something. But this particular instance makes it look like he was hiding something.
20: How cool would it have been?
2: Well, you are hiding something because you did not...
0: But I wasn't hiding anything.
2: Like, you would have gotten to it eventually?
0: Eventually.
2: Okay.
1: Wasn't top of mind.
0: Honestly, was not top of mind.
2: I don't know. This is like a lawyer
20: hold
2: argument.
20: Hold on a second. My backpack has it. It has my bullcrap detector
2: mm-hmm.
20: in it. turn it on real quick.
2: You're saying like, she's asking how was the weekend? And this was how your weekend started. Maybe not the highlight for
0: because the overall weekend should not be defined by a 2-hour window of me passing out on a boat.
20: Your man is not his worst moment.
2: However,
20: right,
2: you are telling us about your weekend, and this is the thing you're starting with. Was there another highlight that you told Amelia? Like, what did you catch a big fish?
0: The bratwurst was great.
2: Okay.
20: Mm-hmm. Yeah, sure. That's important.
0: The fish fry was terrific.
2: Okay.
20: I don't know if I believe that it would have came up organically from your end. That might have been something that you just were like, you know what? What happens in Boys Town stays in Boys Town.
0: Which I thought, yes, kind of.
2: And she probably thought that, too. She's like, oh, okay. Because this is what every wife and girlfriend fears.
0: Can I
2: be
0: honest?
2: When you do bro weekend and you come back and there's no story.
0: She goes on
2: these. You are getting, God only knows
0: what. Learn. She goes on these girl retreats, and I don't ask questions.
2: You should. Girl retreats are cool.
1: Man, this sounds just like, remember my buddy that got back from Singapore? We were in Singapore, and this dude visited a place called the Four Floors of...
0: Oh, yeah, the Four Floors of Whores.
1: Yes.
2: Yes.
1: It's a real place.
0: There was
1: place.
0: None of that.
1: But I'm just saying, this guy had some stories, and he told us a bunch of stories a few days later.
2: Yeah.
1: And this guy gets back to L.A., and he's in the car with his fiance, and our dopey tour manager at the time calls him. And he puts it on speakerphone, and the first thing out of our tour manager's mouth was, oh, man, tell me about that blah, blah, blah in Singapore.
2: Oh, no.
1: Cost him the marriage. And he goes, oh, hey, man, you're in the car with Brittany.
20: That's
6: on him.
1: Hi, Brittany.
6: 100%.
0: The point is also, yes, it was very embarrassing. 618. At the time, I was mortified. I didn't want to ruin the weekend for anybody.
2: Right.
0: And I thought we were past it.
2: Uh-huh. Yeah, but your wife isn't going
20: to... I was mortified.
2: Be mortified.
1: Yeah, but
20: then I took a 2-hour nap and I was like, let's go!
1: In your defense, it's not like it was a big event for him. He was sleeping.
2: Right. You were having cool dreams.
0: I was out.
1: He got carried to the house. Yeah. How lovely.
2: That's good friends, too, I mean, by the
0: great
2: way.
0: Friends. And I do appreciate my friends for helping a brother out.
2: Yeah.
1: Yeah, but to you, you just woke
0: I've
1: up
0: seen it
1: feeling
0: a nap.
1: Refreshed.
2: It's Friday.
1: Nothing
0: I
1: happened.
0: I needed a nap. That was it.
1: You time traveled a little bit.
0: Honestly, when I woke up, I was raring to go.
1: That's exactly what I'm saying. Like, this wasn't a real
2: you
1: event
2: were
1: for you.
2: Well rested.
20: Just
2: yes.
20: A power down, dude.
1: It was an event to
0: I powered
1: you.
0: Down.
20: Plugged in, you came back at like 12%, put it on airplane mode, and got through the rest of the night.
1: To be honest, this wasn't his story to tell his wife. His buddy should have told her.
2: Well, and he did. And that's how the story got told.
0: No. No.
2: Shout out to your friend who texted
0: not
2: him.
1: It's not his story.
0: Not even my buddy. My buddy's wife, who was concerned about my
2: very
0: well-being
2: sweet.
0: As well.
2: Yeah, that wife knew. You know?
1: That's, again, because... These people were concerned. Riz was the only one that wasn't concerned.
2: Oh,
1: here.
2: We don't need to talk about that.
1: No, I'm just saying he didn't. He literally wasn't concerned about it. He was sleeping.
0: We've all been around this kind of thing for a long time. It's the business we're in.
2: Uh-huh.
0: What, you haven't seen somebody pass out?
2: Of course I've been that person.
0: You've been that person.
2: I've seen that person. I've carried that person.
0: I've never been that person.
2: Well, welcome to the club.
0: I've never been that person. I've seen way worse.
2: Mm-hmm.
0: And like, just slept it off and wouldn't think anything of it.
2: That's why I don't get stoned around people. You will never catch me stoned out in public, ever. And I have partook for a long time. I'm a different person when I'm out like that.
0: It's not even that. It's couple beers and
2: safe
0: and
2: space.
0: And then fine. Like it's never affected me.
2: I love that you were able to relax enough to have that because your body literally powered down.
0: I powered down.
2: And that's good because you really did probably need that rest and you felt safe around your bros and that's really cool.
0: Oh, it would have been passed out regardless of who was around me.
2: Did anybody draw a penis on your face?
0: No.
2: Damn it.
1: Oh, wow.
2: See, and that's the real test of youth.
0: Yeah. There were no Sharpies on the boat.
1: Yeah, and that concludes their youth. As well.
2: Exactly.
6: That's true.
2: Yeah. Nobody shaved an eyebrow, no wiener face.
0: I had no socks on.
20: Dude, they probably were out on the
2: boat.
20: They dropped him off and got out on the boat in the middle of the lake, like staring at the sunset and like, did anybody draw a on his face? And they're like, Jesus Christ, no, we didn't. And they're all like,
0: don't say that word. Don't say that.
2: You can say wiener.
0: Did anybody draw a penis on his face?
20: Interesting. Mm-hmm. All right.
0: I had a dump out of that. Just say, did anybody draw a penis on his face?
1: No, the tally.
20: Did anyone, they were out on the, we say that word all the time.
2: I know,
20: here.
2: It's a different.
0: You can't refer to context. We'll go over that later. Context.
1: Another yeah. time.
2: Okay. You could say being a D.
20: I feel like a real dick
0: Stop.
20: Right now.
0: Right. That's fine. That's perfect. That's fine. You're good.
2: Okay. Point for Rafe.
0: You're good.
20: Interesting. You're good. Radio semantics is
0: a lot
20: very
0: of rules.
20: Funny.
0: A lot of yeah. rules here.
2: You should just print the word.
0: There's no word. Anyway.
20: Did anyone draw a pee-pee on his face?
0: That's fine. That's fine.
20: And then they were like, no, we didn't, man. And then they all just like took a slow drag off a cigarette, staring into the middle distance, and the sun went down on everyone's youth.
2: And it's just a facade of like a passed out Riz on
0: and
2: a
0: I'm
2: boat.
0: On the like on a the bow.
20: Forever young. Forever young.
0: I'm on the bow of the boat. My arms hanging yeah. that
2: right.
20: Forever young. And your arms are just hitting
0: no,
20: the water.
0: No, my one buddy was so freaked out that he told his wife and she was concerned and I
2: you need to go to the doctor.
0: What kind of doctor?
2: I don't know. Your GP. When's the last physical you got?
0: Like last year.
2: Okay. Well, it's time. You need to go make sure your blood pressure is all right. I'm going to need you to book an appointment today.
20: It would have been super cool, though. I would like to note, not safe, but cool. If when all those texts came through on the Jeep and about you like taking two hits and passing out, and she's like, why didn't you tell me about that? And you go, and you whipped out like a one hitter and was like, because I'm about to show you. And just took a big
2: ooh,
20: rip.
2: And then you shotgunned it into her mouth. Yeah. The 90s are back.
20: You just took a big old rip right off of the weed pen, right? Right in the moment she was questioning you about
2: that
20: it.
2: That could be very cool. I mean,
7: So were you embarrassed at all the rest of the weekend? Did you want your friends to not bring it up, or did you just not care?
1: They probably didn't talk about it.
0: Well, no, they razzed me all weekend for it, and I knew.
7: Okay.
1: Yeah, like, as teenagers do.
7: Yeah.
2: That was the story of the weekend.
20: Yeah.
0: It was. Yeah, but it didn't define the weekend.
2: Okay.
1: It only defined, what, 2 hours?
0: I was hoping it didn't define the weekend.
2: Sometimes you got to be the story of the weekend.
0: But the funny thing was that, you know, the text message in the car. And I was like, damn it. Damn.
2: So many people have been outed for things, that exact scenario.
20: Yeah.
2: You know?
7: Yep. Our little sleeping beauty.
0: Yeah, that's what I was. Little sleeping beauty.
1: That's funny.
2: I'm glad you had a bro weekend, though. That's good.
7: Yeah.
0: Yeah, other than that, it was great.
2: You guys all do that, too? Like, all of you? Do you do bro weekend, like, with your guy friends at all? No. Tim does. No. He always has a weekend away.
0: Yeah, we've been
2: away.
0: Doing it for, I've been going up there for 12 years.
2: That's nice.
0: Twice a year.
2: We always
0: there's
2: all.
0: There's a winter and there's a summer.
2: That's cool. The wives get together normally, like when the guys go, if we all can.
0: Right.
2: And
0: the hens get together.
2: Last year it happened, whenever I was, so I'm playing Sky Music Lounge this Friday, and the last time I played Sky Music Lounge was when the bro weekend was happening. So Tim and all the guys were out of town, and all the hot babe wives came to my show, had a blast. You guys were all there the same night.
20: We were
2: there. You guys were there. I love that. I think it's good to get away. And girls too, like, you know, girl weekend. It's always fun.
20: I don't know. I got a mixed friend group. We don't really plan
2: in tribes like that, like male, female.
20: Yeah, we don't really split up that way. Like, there's usually somebody, because even on when we would do like improv, my improv team was always mixed, so there would always be, we would do like retreats like that where we'd go to like Lake of the Ozarks as a team, mm-hmm. but it was never like gender based, I guess. Not that it's a bad thing. I would not go, but it's like we just don't have anything like that.
0: These are all now like, 50, late 40s guys getting mm-hmm. together, you know, leave the wives at home. Mm-hmm. We've all been through, you know, there have been guys that have gone through divorces up there. It's, you know.
20: Yeah.
2: It's so important to do that, though. Like, I know people that maybe don't do that yet. Like, if they're just young, they haven't got. Because we used to do, like, the annual float trip with all my friends. And it was a huge thing. Like, we're rolling 30 deep going out, staying all weekend together. You know, it was a co-ed. And now it's kind of shifted into the women's weekend, men's weekend, and then a random trip altogether again, which is nice.
1: It sounds cool.
2: Yeah.
1: I'm envious.
7: Yeah,
1: I've been invited to a few things, but I'm always out of town. It's always on a show weekend, or it's always big weekends, you know, which typically are
0: weekends
1: to be working.
2: Yeah, yeah.
0: I always, I put it on the calendar, and I'm like, hey, this is my guy's weekend, and I, you know, I need to go away.
2: It's priority. It's great.
0: Priority. It's a really awesome farm. Just a chance to kind of decompress, and it's great. And I definitely decompressed.
2: Were there other animals besides fish? Got like a cow out there or something?
0: What do you mean cow?
2: It's a farm. You said it's a farm. You got like horses?
0: No.
2: It's land.
0: No, yeah, it's land.
2: Oh, okay.
0: It's land.
2: I'm sorry. I thought you meant land and a big farm.
0: It's like farmland.
2: Okay.
0: Farmland out there. We need to get a blood pressure monitor and keep it in the studio.
2: I got one. I have everything in my desk.
0: It's all good.
2: We could give you a Hubbard physical later.
7: Bend over.
2: Blood pressure. We'll do some blood draw. It'll be great.

0: I was gone.
1: You tried to get up but couldn't. What do you mean?
0: I mean, I did not feel well. Like, I was like, ugh.
1: But you got to paint the picture. All fours? Like, were you
2: stumbling?
3: Yeah, was crack out? Because that's going to really impact my
1: Were you, like,
3: judgment.
1: Crawling like a dog, playing? Like, onto the dock? Or, like,
3: or, like, pulling his pants up.
1: Play
3: like,
1: it out.
3: God.
1: Yeah, exactly. How did your shirt come off?
0: Well, you know, when you're, like, you know, you're the drunk, or you're, like, you know, you got the spins, and you're like, oh, man, I'm...
3: The worst.
1: Like, I don't know. It's been a while, but
0: It's been a while, yes.
1: I always seem to hold it together.
0: I do, too. So imagine this. You're on a small boat, and you're like, what is happening? You're whacked out of your mind. You're tired. You just want to go to sleep. Mm-hmm. Like, hey, I do want to go to sleep. Now you try to get to your feet, and you're on a boat that everybody's getting on and off of. Now that's that is wobbling. That's going...
4: Rock-a-bye, baby. Mm-hmm.
3: Is there a dock?
0: Yeah, there's a dock, okay, which also God. Is wobbling.
4: Well, poor guy.
3: Oh, man.
4: You're practically in a crib.
3: Baby Riz.
4: You're getting rocked to sleep by Mother Ocean going 1.5 miles per hour on a flat lake.
1: At least you're not the biggest.
5: With no traffic.
1: At least you're not
4: with
1: the biggest
4: zero
1: guy.
4: Traffic, no other boats wake anywhere.
1: The couple times that I've been somewhere where somebody passes out, it's always the biggest freaking guy. And there's like 2 or 3 of us that are trying to pick up the biggest
0: yeah,
1: guy.
0: Yeah, I'm not the biggest guy.
1: You know what I mean? It's always happened like that. Where the giant has to be carried somewhere.
4: Yeah, you're right, dude. Last, we went on my buddy's bachelor party, Lake of the Ozarks, and this guy was huge. It was like a friend of his from high school. He was kind of like not really part of the core friend group that went. And, man, he got torched at Lake of the Ozarks. And I remember we were sitting on the deck, like, looking at the stars, and this dude was sitting in the floor with his back up against the couch. We could see him through the glass. His name was Byron. We were calling him Lord Byron all night because he was just pounding. I mean, he was leaning in. And I go, hey, man, he don't look good. And he, like, had his head down, and then all of a sudden he just started throwing up. Sitting there, and I was like, we were all watching it through the window, and I go, not it. He's in the house. That's on him. He's cleaning that up. But he was like, nice. We had to carry him out of the bar and get him back in the house. But he like wouldn't go to bed. It's always the guy that won't go to bed.
1: Yeah.
0: Well, I think my big takeaway here is, you know, you can't just jump in anymore. You got to kind of ease your way in. You can't go full throttle.
1: Catch up is a bad idea.
3: Yeah. Mm-hmm. Every time I do anything on a Friday, I'm like, hey, man, I'm going to be out by 10 at the latest.
0: And you know what? I had the opportunity to go to sleep,
3: mm-hmm.
0: like before hitting the boat, because everybody was down at the dock, and I would have had the house to myself.
1: But you don't want to miss out on
0: it. But I didn't want to miss out. I was ready to party with the bros.
3: It's so fun.
5: It is wild, these kind of Fridays where by 10 o'clock you kind of already feel a little buzzed anyways without even drinking or anything. So you already have it.
0: And listen, I appreciate the fellas helping. And, you know, I got good friends.
3: They are good friends.
0: It is funny, though. My cop buddy's like, dude, he just has to sleep it off. Leave him alone.
3: He's like, I see this all the time.
1: Yeah, he's like,
0: and, like, they're asking me, like, Scott, stay awake. Stay awake. Don't go towards
1: him. Don't let him sleep.
0: Don't let him sleep.
4: Yeah.
0: Don't. Riz, don't walk towards the light. And, hey, he's fine.
1: Yeah. And he's not walking anywhere.
4: Next year's bro trip's going to be an intervention.
3: Yeah.
0: We've called you up here.
4: They're going to be like, why are you guys circling up? What are all these letters?
5: Why is my wife here?
4: Why is Dr. Phil here?
0: I thought this was Guy's Weekend.
4: Whoa, who invited Dr. Phil to Guy's Weekend? That's cool.
0: Oh, no.
3: Oh, no.
0: I didn't mean to do that.
1: What did you do?
6: Here's a good idea. Let's all get drunk.
1: Man.
0: Dr. Phil and his fat fingers. No, I want to get to... All right, enough about me.
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0: will be at the pageant on September the 17th. Violent Femmes will play the factory on September 19th. Toadies will be back at the pageant along with Local H on September 21st. And also on September 21st, you can see Baby Metal along with Hailstorm at Hollywood Casino Amphitheater. 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
1: Listen, speaking of stuck and watching the news, there are a lot of people helping other people. It's nice to see cars off the road and people trying to get them unstuck.
12: Mm-hmm.
1: You see video of that?
12: Yeah.
1: People trying to push cars out of ditch, pushing cars out of ditches, helping each other.
12: Right.
1: One big community. Headline. Mm-hmm. Oh. Armed robbery.
12: I know.
13: I saw this. We were talking about this yesterday, dude.
1: Armed robber poses as Good Samaritan, demands keys after helping free car from snow.
12: Terrible. Damn.
1: And where is this?
12: Here in our great
1: Central
12: state.
1: Central West End.
12: Yeah.
1: not just here in our great state, here in our great city.
12: I mean, this is new. I mean, the crime.
1: Is it new?
12: It's... This sort of level of crime where you are acting like a good Samaritan and then you're really a bad Samaritan. I mean, we haven't heard of this, right, in a long time.
13: Dude, you know, you're starting to get anesthetized to this. When I heard this story, I was talking about it with some buddies yesterday. My very first thought was, oh, it was just the carjacking? Like they didn't hurt him? That was my mind.
1: Yeah.
13: It's because, you know, you think about that. What was it? Michael Jordan's dad or something?
1: Jordan's dad. Also Bill Cosby's son.
13: Yeah, that's right. Like, two different instances of famous people that were stranded on the side of the road. Somebody came to, quote unquote, help them and killed them.
12: Right.
13: And when I read this story, I went, oh, I'm glad that didn't hurt him. That's what I thought.
14: I just hope the robbers said, all right, you're good to go. Psych! I'm taking
1: the
14: car.
1: I don't know if there was a psych here, but, and this is from KSDK. What seemed like a random act of kindness from a stranger took a dark turn Sunday in St. Louis' Central West End. According to the St. Louis Metro Police Department, a 40-year-old man's car got stuck in the snow while he was trying to enter the parking garage at Park Front Neck Apartments at 40 Kings Highway Boulevard. That's when an unknown man in an SUV helped him free his car. Oh, thank God.
12: What a nice person.
1: I'm going to rely on the kindness of strangers.
13: That's that Chase Park Plaza.
1: Park Frontenac. I don't know where that is.
13: Park Frontenac. Oh, I thought that was down
1: 40 Kings Highway.
13: Lindell.
12: Yeah, it's by Barnes, maybe?
13: Yeah, it's got to be.
1: An unknown male in an SUV helps him free his car.
15: Yeah. Once the man's car was unstuck, he parked in the garage before the same person that helped him came up, pointed a gun at him, and demanded his car keys.
12: Oh, jeez.
15: The victim, who doesn't want to be named, says, I'm still trying to process this.
16: Right by Forest Park.
14: I guess the good news is the car's not stuck anymore.
16: Right by St. Louis Children's Hospital.
15: Oh, man. Well, the victim says, he comes up to us like, hey, I got this. I've already helped four other people. This is going to be really, really easy. Victim says, it did not cross my mind at all that he was about to pull out a gun. The man turned over his keys and left to call the police.
12: That's some next level psycho stuff. You're acting like, oh, everything's fine. I'm actually helping you, blah, blah, blah. And then
15: oh, my God, thank God somebody's here to help me. We live in a world where it's just strangers helping strangers.
12: The small talk that's happening when that's going on. I mean, he had to really perform.
17: I say that kindness is dead. But you, sir, are living proof that what the hell?
15: I tell you what, the snow has really brought us together. It's
17: you know, 2020.
15: Snowtacular.
13: Hey, come back here. I wanted to thank you.
17: You know, 2024 was a tough year for all of us. Really divisive year, and this is a great way to start the year. Neighbors helping neighbors, and
15: yeah,
13: I hate to say it, desensitized enough to say I'm glad I didn't get hurt.
17: Yep. Yeah, man.
12: Yeah.
17: Cool. I think about that.
13: Just a carjacking? Good.
17: You know, if I'm not on my way to work, or if I'm, you know, where it's time sensitive, I will pull over and help people sometimes, and I'm always like, I'm getting learier and learier of it, and I hate that, you know.
14: Well, yeah.
17: But I would be really concerned if it was like, I feel like I'm a little bit of a harder target. I would be really concerned if, like, Tina or somebody stopped on her. I'm always like, don't stop.
15: Well, if you stuck in the snow.
17: And I hate being like that. I just tell her, don't stop. I'm like, if you're by yourself, don't stop.
15: If you're stuck in the snow.
17: Call someone. Call a number and let them know, hey, somebody. Yeah, if you're stuck in the snow, you're stuck.
15: If you're stuck in the snow and somebody comes up and says, hey, I will help you become unstuck.
17: Right.
15: And next thing you know, you're standing on the side of the road.
12: Right.
15: Watching your car. Bye. Okay. Thanks for helping me out.
12: What can you do? You know, I'm just thinking, okay, well, how can we be proactive in this? I mean, nobody trusts anybody. So if I break down, which I've done many a time before, and luckily every time somebody's helped me, it's worked out well. Now what do? You have to vet somebody and go, let me see your license.
15: Well, no.
12: Let me take a photo of your license.
15: Well, first of all, you don't go out in weather like this.
12: Well, no, but you
13: just say, oh, you're here to help me? Okay. And you just pull out your sidearm and you say, okay, I'm going to point this at you while you help me. Just in case. Yeah.
15: Have them help you at gunpoint.
13: Yeah, okay. Just listen.
12: Is this how we should be?
13: Just to be sure.
14: That's the only safe way to do
13: it. I really appreciate you stopping.
12: Yeah.
13: But I'm going to have you under gun while you help change my tire. Thank you. It's for my protection.
15: Yeah, this is for my protection. That's it. Yeah, have them help you under gunpoint. That's it.
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1: Ladies and gentlemen, David Koechner in studio.
13: Welcome back. I love that shirt. And the
1: Rick Carr from, hey, how are you, sir?
12: You look so gorgeous. Oh, my gosh.
5: Are we recording?
1: No, we're on. We're on. We're live.
5: Can we get that clip separate, please?
12: Yes.
1: Hey, you know what?
5: Hold on. If you don't mind my saying, young lady. Yeah. I don't think I've ever been called that.
12: Gorgeous?
5: But you look gorgeous. It sounded so authentic. That was an honest statement.
1: You are a very handsome man.
5: You're lying. She's only talking about my shirt.
12: No, I'm talking about your rings and your shirt and your hat and your face.
1: You got a whole thing going
13: on. You rock the open road.
5: If we were on stage, I'd say, well, you think that's pretty.
12: Todd Packer, don't you do that.
1: This is a whole thing.
5: Let me show you my toes. So we finish it.
12: Can we take a picture of your foot later? Because we do want to do a celebrity OnlyFans. Okay.
5: Nope. you know what Cameo is, right?
12: Yeah.
1: Yeah.
5: I've done those, of course. You got to monetize it. If I told people, you have this apprehension to do it initially because, like, well, why not trade on your own stuff? But the weirdest thing I've ever gotten was someone asking me for a picture of my feet.
12: Oh.
1: And did you oblige?
5: Of course not.
1: Oh, why?
13: Yeah,
5: I'm not going to participate.
6: No matter how much
13: I
6: ask.
13: No, I asked three times.
5: No, it's not worth it. I wouldn't do it for $10,000.
12: I don't mean to compare, but when Marlon Wayans stopped by last year, he gave us a photo of his feet. So I'm just saying, it has been done.
5: He gave it to you.
12: Yeah, I have it on my phone. I'm the only person that has it.
5: He brought it in?
12: He brought his foot in, and then he took his shoe off.
1: He brought both feet in.
5: You said he gave us a picture of his feet, just so you know I'm a listener.
12: Oh, I'm sorry.
5: Don't apologize.
1: She
12: took a photo.
5: Is it not a much different story if he came in with a picture of his feet?
12: You're right.
1: Yeah, you're right. That's his new headshot.
12: That would be a little
5: as opposed to, hey.
6: You're right.
5: So how did it come up that did he say when he left, do you want to, before I go, want a picture of my feet?
12: No, I said, can I take a photo of your, just like I asked you.
5: You're the fetishist. Okay.
12: Yep.
5: Here we go.
12: Trying to make millions.
5: Good morning.
1: We're trying to start an OnlyFans thing where we're just doing celebrity feet.
5: What happened to FES sites?
1: What is that?
5: Oh, we should probably not talk about it.
13: it was like fan sites that started with like F yeah, right? Like,
5: yeah.
13: F yeah, Rizzuto Show or something.
12: Really?
5: Something like
1: never
5: that.
1: Heard of this.
5: But then they quickly, this is still when they had websites.
13: Yeah.
5: So then it devolved into what humans naturally gravitate toward when they don't have good moral capital.
1: Mm. Mm. Ah, yes.
5: Yeah.
1: The internet.
5: Yes.
1: The internet.
5: The internet. I'll put this out there. Oh, that's forever.
1: Listen, there was a woman who was farting on cakes, and that was a very popular website
5: on
1: for a long
5: cakes.
1: Time.
13: Yeah, cake farter.
5: Not to be confused with the woman who farted in jars and had a heart attack.
12: Oh, she
13: Whoa,
12: did?
13: Heart attack.
5: You've not heard this one?
13: Attack? We didn't get
5: that
13: the
5: That was
13: follow-up.
5: National news.
12: Whoa.
5: I knew it was me in a wig, but I mean...
12: You in a wig. Had to kill that character off, yep.
1: Nice.
5: That's the true story. We'll look it up later. I've got a young man on a computer over there.
1: Look it up. No, there was a woman, and yeah. I don't
5: there's
1: know
5: if a the person in there, right?
1: I don't know if the website is still active, but it was cakefarts.com where a woman...
6: Oh, it's active. I've heard.
5: Fart on a full cake?
1: A full cake.
5: Yeah.
15: And so she'd go to like Costco, buy a sheet cake or maybe bake one herself, mm-hmm. and just put her tookus on the cake mm-hmm. and blast away.
3: And then, cake, angel then sell food. It.
12: Yeah.
18: I have good news.
5: Yes.
18: She did not pass away, but she was hospitalized. And thought that she had a stroke.
15: But she had retired, though. She a woman who sold farts in a jar retires after being hospitalized.
5: That's sad.
3: Workaholic.
5: How much does it say how much she had made?
18: Let's see. She grossed nearly $254,000 selling her farts in jars.
5: I hate to tell you, folks, that's not retirement money.
12: Mm-mm.
3: No.
15: No, but it's
3: pretty good, though.
12: It's a new car.
15: It's a new car. It's a down payment on a house.
5: What's the worst? I can't say the S-H-I-T word.
15: No.
5: Cannot say
12: no. Rent restaurant radio land.
5: Because that's what I would sell.
12: What?
5: In a jar.
15: In a jar?
18: Yeah, because you
12: don't
18: need
12: it. Are you pretty regular, then?
5: Of course.
12: Okay, good. Yeah, lots of fiber?
15: This man eats a lot of fiber.
3: You're talking about doing that in Pringles can yesterday.
5: Pringles can?
3: That'd be a good delivery system for that kind of business.
5: But I think people like to see it. But I understand you're right. But anyway. I mean, I'm not that.
3: I didn't think about display.
18: Tupperware.
5: Yes. Yeah. Well, come here. Come here in the front room. Come, see that metal?
12: Yeah. Yes.
5: See, my dad's ashes are in the middle.
12: Okay.
5: Guess what's on the right? You see that brown jar?
12: Yeah.
3: Right next to the.
12: Is that
3: right next
12: turd?
3: To the folded up flag?
5: Yeah. Next to the flag where my grandfather.
3: Yeah. My grandfather served
5: died
3: World War
5: II. In Iwo Jima. He was one of the guys that. No, mine's got to be center then. In this the flag on the right is my grandfather who died at Iwo Jima.
3: Yeah, yeah.
5: My dad's ashes are over there. He and I didn't get along. And then this is not me talking. This is a potential customer.
12: Yes.
5: But in the middle. You know the guy, then they'd say my name, like, I don't know who that is. You know the guy from Anchorman?
12: Yeah.
5: Oh, yeah. That's his fecal matter.
12: I'll take it for $200,000.
15: What a conversation piece, huh?
5: Let's start off there.
12: Okay.
5: Yes. Now, you put your dad's ashes in that. That's a real story.
15: Yeah.
5: What was your dad's dream? He wanted to be mixed with the fecal matter of a certain celebrity and then have it sit in your house forever. Mm-hmm.
12: Well, I'm going to be turned into compost when I die, Dave. And
5: that's a good,
12: and so
5: good idea.
12: I will need fertilizer probably for the garden that I go in. So I would love David Koechner.
5: I don't know exactly what you're going to walk away with from me, but it's going to be something.
15: No, she has signed up for
12: Earth Funeral.
15: It's called Earth Funeral.
5: Yeah.
15: Where they'll compost her.
5: Do they just throw you in a pit?
12: No, you're in a pod and you decompose with like microbes eating you.
5: Huh?
12: No, you know, formaldehyde or anything like that. And then after it's heated. And then after so many days, you're gone. And then you are given back to your loved ones as compost.
18: So they can mulch the garden.
12: Not ashes.
5: Is it cheaper than cremation?
12: It's about the same from what I've read.
5: What about the bones? That takes a minute.
12: Yeah, they just get eaten, you know? I mean, that just happens.
5: So you're being delivered as a big box then, not
12: yeah, you can plant a nice little raised garden bed with it.
5: But it doesn't become compost in a week.
12: Well, it's heated up a little bit, so the bones do decompose at a rapid
5: rate.
12: They do? Yeah.
5: What's the price?
12: It's like $10,000.
5: Oh, then why would I do it?
12: Oh.
15: You're rich.
5: No, I'm not. I have 5 kids. Do you know there's an Elvis clown here?
6: Oh, this is awkward.
12: What do you mean?
6: I'm sorry to interrupt the show, guys. I came in to promote David Koechner at the Funny Bone tonight.
5: But I
6: guess I could have stayed in bed.
5: Hi.
6: How are you?
5: Better now.
6: Good.
5: But the thing is, you have visuals. Yeah, you guys, right? Yeah. Are the cameras
15: on? Yeah.
6: Are we on camera?
15: Oh, yeah.
6: I didn't
15: even
6: know I was going to be on camera. Boy, I would have dressed up.
15: Did you know David Koechner was going to be here today?
6: I was going to come give his show a boost. I didn't know he was going to actually be here, though.
5: Well, now you're not. You were going to. Did you change your mind?
6: No, ladies and gentlemen, David Koechner at the Funny Bone tonight and tomorrow.
7: Is that Friday and Saturday?
6: I think so.
15: Yeah, tonight and tomorrow.
5: What's your name?
6: I'm Clownvis.
5: Are you a regular on the show?
6: And
5: I don't get the show out in Los Angeles.
6: I like to stop in whenever I can.
15: He stops by.
6: My buddies, okay.
15: The King of the Clowns.
5: Okay.
15: Clownvis Presley.
5: Okay.
6: Yeah, I like that shirt.
5: Clownvis Presley, what is it?
6: Yeah, you got
15: Clownvis.
6: It. Clownvis.
15: Yeah, Clownvis.
5: Clownvis.
15: Presley.
5: Clownvis.
18: Thrown off of AGT.
5: Yeah, so it's Latin.
6: It's Latin, yes.
5: Clownvis Presley.
12: Mm-hmm.
5: Okay. Yes.
6: I see we share similar style. I love you always got kind of that rockabilly flair, a little Western flair to
12: Gorgeous.
6: Your style.
5: Yeah, thank you, sir.
15: Well, he's a Missouri guy.
3: Yeah.
6: Oh, is that why? Okay, that explains the style. All right.
5: The weird thing is I rejected that whole notion growing up, but then same. As life catches up to you, like, no. This is who you are.
15: Yeah.
5: You can't run from
15: being from Missouri.
5: Yeah.
3: Yeah.
5: I'm a... If you don't mind, I'm going to fucking step that up a bit. Here we go.
12: Yeah, look at that.
6: Oh, yeah, these. Yeah.
13: Oh, what are those? Yeah,
3: I saw those black clock, those boots.
12: All right. Can I take a picture of your...
3: When she was complimenting your attire, I was mad no one mentioned the boots.
6: Look at that. How many armadillos had to die for those bad boys?
5: It's a ringtail alligator, sir.
6: Woo!
3: Sweet.
5: Yes, sir.
6: That's illegal. You can't wear those around here.
5: You can.
3: You know what's cool about that, and I make this argument a lot. I'm aging into my cowboy phase. I've also from the middle. I'm also from small town around here. It's... If you're an aging white man,
5: yep.
3: There's only two ways to go to stay cool. You gotta get the quarter zip from Macy's and just cash in your life.
5: Okay.
3: Give up, start wearing crew necks everywhere you go,
12: right.
3: Or you go biker, you go leathers.
5: Wow.
3: Mm. But you gotta live the life.
5: Yeah.
3: Right. Or you age into your like a cowboy.
13: Two ways.
3: And you start wearing look, I bought two pieces of turquoise jewelry this year. I get it, brother. I get it.
12: Captain Planet. Can I take a picture of your beautiful rings, man.
5: This one is a...
3: Keckner's crushing it.
13: We're not getting pictures of his feet, but we are getting pictures of his hands.
12: Guys, David Keckner, you have the best style. I mean it genuinely.
13: Wait a second.
12: It's amazing.
5: Well, this is recorded, correct?
3: Yes.
13: So we were talking about,
3: on the radio.
13: We were talking about cremation and all this stuff, and he just said that's a cremation ring. What do you mean?
12: Who is cremated with this?
5: My bud, Craig Lee Davis. CLD.
12: No way.
5: Right here.
13: Is that a guitar?
12: That's beautiful.
5: I'll pass this around. This is a gorgeous piece.
13: Whoa, let me see that.
5: The ashes are in a small little divot under this blue stone. Craig was a guitar player and passed away 2 years ago. And so I had his brother give me some of his ashes. And then my son was working with this particular tutor whose husband did bench metal.
3: Mm-hmm.
5: That's a ring maker. And I gave that, and he came up with it. He goes, well, tell me about him. I said, he was a guitar player. He sketches out that ring, and I was just blown away.
3: That's a badass-looking ring.
13: Look at the ring size on this man. Look at the fingers. 15.
8: Man fingers.
12: You got little smokies, too.
5: Well, that's the same exact size as me.
3: Whoa.
5: And that's not a compliment, Clownvis.
12: That's a different kind of ring.
5: What am I saying? Clownvis already knows.
6: Yeah, you know, it's one of
5: those. We pretend not to know each other.
3: Nah, Clownvis is the best, by the way.
6: From the industry.
5: Clownvis has a bed and breakfast that I stayed at last night. It's a one bedroom.
12: Cool.
5: I should say it's a studio apartment. Twin bed.
3: It's got weight to it, right? Too, man.
13: Yeah.
5: You know nice. What you're doing there.
3: Yeah, that's
5: isn't that
3: tight.
5: Nice.
13: That's beautiful. Cool.
3: Sweet.
5: The detail on this thing is crazy. What does
12: it say on the inside?
5: It says his name. I will give this to my friend. He forgot. He was supposed to stamp in the. He'll do it. You can stamp it in.
3: Right.
5: Easy. Stamp in the beginning and the end.
3: Yeah.
5: Life and death there.
12: Mm.
3: Can we talk about, let's plug your Funny Bone gigs tonight and tomorrow.
6: Yes. Finally, that's what I came here for.
3: I know. I thought 7:30, 9:30.
5: What is it?
3: 7:30, 9:30.
5: Both nights?
3: No, 7 and 9:30 tomorrow.
5: On Saturday.
3: Tonight, 7:30, 9:30. Tomorrow, 7 and 9:30.
5: Wow. Yes.
13: Don't forget that 5:30 show.
5: In the afternoon, there's a matinee show. Office trivia with the real Todd Packer.
3: Yes. Oh, nice. Yeah. And you're fully in character? Sweet.
5: I am. I'll just tell you the truth. Open up my suitcase last night, because the first thing I do when I get to the hotel, put everything away.
3: Yeah.
5: Nice. Otherwise, you let it sit. I forgot my suit.
3: Oh, man.
5: Which I have hanging in, I just had pressed, hanging in my closet. And I'm doing my accounting, looking at my
3: thing. Go to Men's Warehouse.
5: Okay.
3: And go with Clownvis. He'll buy you a suit. Yeah. Got some
6: you can borrow my jacket if it would work. I don't know
5: That's
6: if it's
5: not
6: quite
5: Todd
6: the
5: Packer,
6: same.
5: Sir.
6: Yeah. There wasn't an episode where he wore something like this?
12: That's no. Disco Packer right there.
5: I know. Warehouse takes 2 days.
3: You can't buy something off the rack?
5: Yeah, I can't actually.
3: All right.
5: But the pants always have to be hemmed. All right.
12: Go to Nordstrom.
3: There's a Nordstrom rack not too far from here.
5: To be a honest person, I mean... Remember the Men's Warehouse used to say 3 suits?
3: Mm-hmm. Yeah.
5: That's not anymore.
3: Mm-mm.
5: So you get one, you're like, I thought he was going to get 3 for this price.
3: That's one. Suits are expensive. So the Todd Packer trivia.
5: Mm-hmm.
3: So you're out there just answering.
5: Is it 4 o'clock? 5 o'clock.
3: 5 o'clock?
5: No, we do a trivia show. Todd Packer comes out and is hosted with my regular opener, my feature act, Rob Mayer, very mm-hmm. funny. Rob and I do our shows together, and then we do this trivia show together. He asks all the questions. I do a bunch of Packer-isms and Packer mm-hmm. stuff, and then I tell him office stories behind the scenes, tell stories of my career. So it's a hybrid stand-up
3: right.
5: trivia show. I will say this. It is the best trivia show in the country.
3: Huh. Yes.
5: Bar none.
3: So are you good at office trivia?
5: I don't care.
3: Huh.
5: I'll be honest with you. I have not lied to you yet, as far as I know.
15: No, no, no. Well, Lern's got some questions.
12: I do. I have, five questions. And these are all Todd Packer
15: questions. These are all Todd Packer questions.
5: The opposite. Listen. Lern.
12: It's Lern.
5: Lern.
15: L-E-R-N.
12: Like, it's a nickname.
5: Like, as in you will?
12: You will learn. Okay. You're going to learn today. Yeah. Ready?
15: Here we go. So Todd Packer trivia asking Todd Packer.
5: And these Todd are Packer trivia.
12: Yeah, you're going to know these.
15: Specifically okay. Todd Packer.
12: All right. Number one. Who did Todd Packer say he was brothers with when they met twins?
5: No idea.
12: And then Todd Packer went to bang both twins at the hotel room. Who did he say that to?
5: No idea.
12: Michael Scott.
5: No. I thought you were saying he's friends with. Oh, I thought that.
12: Right.
5: I knew it was Michael Scott. I thought that Packer said he was someone else's brother.
12: Yeah, Todd Packer and Michael Scott went to a hotel and they
5: said
12: met
5: they
12: twins.
5: Were brothers, met twins, let's do it. And then Steve tells the story and goes, Packer did them both
12: that's
5: night.
12: Exactly yeah. Right. Point.
5: Can I tell you that was inspired by a true story?
12: Was it?
5: From someone, not from me.
12: Greg Daniels.
5: Mama's. Greg Daniels. He is a... He
15: twin gets, banger.
5: Yeah.
15: Notorious.
5: No, yeah. He's a wonderful husband and he's got a lovely wife.
12: All right. Number two. Who was Jim Halpert's love interest that Todd Packer said scared him straight?
5: Yes. Rashida Jones' character.
12: Karen Filippelli.
5: Nice.
12: That's correct. Point.
15: Nice. And this is these are for Limp Bizkit tickets, by the way.
5: Either this chick's a dude or Halpert got scared straight. Shut it.
15: Hey.
5: Shut it. Shut it. Yes.
15: If you get all these right, you get tickets to go see Limp Bizkit next Thursday.
12: You have to come back. But
5: I believe I'm in Alabama next Thursday.
15: You got to come back.
8: Did we mention Corey Feldman is opening
15: Corey
8: the
15: Feldman's
8: show?
15: Opening.
5: Opening.
8: That might bring you back to town.
5: That is one heck of a show.
15: Oh, yeah.
5: Is Clownvis going to be there?
9: I'm going to be there, baby.
5: Are you really?
9: Just watching, yeah, but I'll be there.
5: If you're not, do you sing?
9: Of course I do.
12: Oh, my God. He sings like an angel. Mm-hmm. You like Roy Orbison?
5: Yeah.
12: You're going to love this person.
9: Thank you.
5: Well, Roy Orbison. You sing like Roy Orbison, but I would expect more Elvis.
15: He sings like Elvis. I don't know why you said Roy Orbison. He sings like Elvis.
10: You like Steely Dan?
9: She's the first to realize I'm a Roy Orbison clown.
5: Was it Feldman or was it the two guys? Gosh,
15: Clavis was on
11: AGT.
15: AGT, America's Got Talent.
5: You were, okay.
15: And was thrown off.
9: It was a disaster.
15: It was a disaster.
5: Right.
15: Got into a fight with Howie Mandel and Sharon Osbourne.
5: Verbal.
15: Yeah. On TV.
5: You knew you were going
9: to
5: do that.
9: I wasn't fighting back. They were just telling me to F off. Mm-hmm. I didn't do anything.
5: But did you go out there to fight?
9: No, I went out there to sing a song, and then they just started...
5: Before you got to begin?
9: I said, Old MacDonald had a farm, and they started crucifying me on primetime
5: Why'd
9: television.
5: Why'd you choose that song?
9: Because they wouldn't let me do an Elvis song. They hooked me in.
5: That's money.
9: They hooked me in, and, you know, they had me do a private audition, and I did Viva Las Vegas and had some gimmicks planned. And then they said, we love it, we want you in, but you can't do Elvis, and you can't do any original songs.
5: No originals?
9: Nope. Public. I gave them two originals. They said, nope. So that's when I was like, all right, how about Old MacDonald Had a Farm? Can we clear that one?
5: Public domain.
9: They got me on the TV, domain. Yeah.
11: They sabotaged you, man. They sabotaged you.
15: Okay, but now they do other songs, right? Was that
9: they do, and I've seen them do Elvis since, you know. So it could have been sabotage all around. I don't know.
5: Well, they weren't going to spend. You guys spent the money. It's going to be a $10,000 bid to get that thing. So they knew how they were going to use.
9: They knew it would probably get cut off. Yeah, yeah.
5: What are the two names of the guys from Steely Dan?
15: Dan Fogelberg.
5: Yes. I don't know. But anyway, they were roommates with Chevy Chase in college.
15: Yeah.
5: You knew that story.
14: He was almost in Steely Dan.
5: Yeah.
11: Dang.
14: He was in college, right?
5: Yes.
14: He played with them.
5: And then apparently.
14: Before it was Steely Dan.
5: There's that kid. I don't know what his name is. Sorry, kid. But he does these really weird connections on Instagram. Is that what you saw?
14: Yeah, yeah. I think
5: you
14: so.
5: You know what I'm talking about? He does beautiful weird connections.
14: Yeah, it's a cool page. He does. That's a cool one. I wish I knew his name. I'd plug it.
15: Oh, it's nice Walter kid. Becker and Donald Fagen.
5: Walt Becker. Thank you, sir.
15: I was kind of close.
11: What?
9: Yeah. Dan Fogelberg.
15: Dan
12: Fogelstein. Same thing.
15: All right, more Todd Packer trivia for Limp Bizkit tickets. Here we go.
12: Okay. Why did Randall, the CEO, step down from his role?
5: I haven't seen the show.
12: It's because Todd Packer said he was nailing his secretary and he blowing the whistle on the whole thing. That was kind of
5: enough. I see. Yeah. Oh, you didn't hear? Oh, no. He was nailing his secretary. Okay. Just so you know, I have five kids.
12: Okay.
5: So when the twins came along in 2006, that's where my viewing of television ends.
12: Okay.
5: The last series I binged was The Sopranos.
15: Yeah. Oh, man. Which is a good one to binge.
5: It's a great one.
12: You're going to get these last two.
5: I'm watching The Boys now because my boys love The Boys, which, by the way, is so kick-ass. And
15: so
5: the writing is so good.
15: Are you up to the last season already?
5: I am.
15: Okay.
5: Although the other night, What day is today?
15: Today's Friday.
5: They want to be, the boys came over late on Wednesday. He said, Dad, let's watch the boys. I'm like, I have to get up and fly tomorrow. And I'd done a show that night, which I, you know, I'm like, I always never agree to do a show in town. But if you're flying the next day, of course, I made that mistake. Hi, you're trying to do a tough.
12: No, we want to hear what you say.
5: You'll learn.
12: Well, two more. Uh-huh. During one of the Christmas episodes of The Office, Todd Packer placed the mistletoe in a very specific place. Where was it hanging?
5: Over his crotch.
12: That's exactly right.
15: That's okay. All right.
12: And finally.
15: Final
5: question. My dad couldn't say the word because he thought it was a dirty word. He goes, right there in the croth area.
15: The croth area.
5: Because I believe my dad thought that crotch was a dirty word.
14: That old rugged croth.
5: So he hung it above his croth.
12: Last question.
15: And this is for these are for the Olympus.
12: This is for 10 points.
15: And maybe we'll throw in tickets to go see Clownvis at Delmar Hall on our
12: yes. Yes.
14: This is for one off the rack suit at Kohl's.
5: That's where I'll go. No, what if I get tickets?
12: You have to come back.
10: You come back. You stay with me for a couple days.
5: Add more points to this last question, knowing that I've lost so far.
15: This question is worth 1,000 points.
12: This is 1,000 points. What was on Todd Packer's license plate?
5: Oh, well hung.
15: Well hung.
12: 1,000 points.
10: Beautiful.
15: Which stood for? William Hung, actually.
10: William Hung. Oh, I didn't know.
5: Well Hung. Yes. No, it was Well Hung for him. Didn't stand for William Hung. The confusion was, are you a big Will Hung fan? And he goes, who the hell is that? Why does everyone keep asking me that?
12: Right.
5: Yeah.
15: Because it was W.L.
5: Hung.
15: Yeah.
5: And then the intern, B.J. Novak's character, says, are you a big William Hung fan? And he goes, what? Yeah. Now, that's so weird that joke, I mean, that when they wrote the joke, it's already over because that show, but anyway, it didn't matter, so.
15: And the fact that you're here, by the way.
5: Yes.
15: July 9th, 2004, the release of Anchorman. So you are here on the
5: 20th. It was July?
15: July 9th, 2004.
5: Was it?
15: Anchorman was released.
5: Wow.
15: The 20th anniversary of Anchorman is this week, and Champ Kind is in the studio.
12: Amazing.
10: Yep. Wow.
5: Whammy!
15: Which is wild. So, I don't know if you saw the interview with Will Ferrell.
5: Recent?
15: Recent. He said, he talked about the movie tanking during audience testing.
5: Oh, yeah, testing was bad.
15: So, when you guys screened the movie before it was released, tanked.
5: Yeah.
15: Like, audience hated it.
5: Right.
15: And it was specifically for the ending. So, you guys had to reshoot the ending.
5: Mm-hmm.
15: So, what was the original ending of Anchorman?
5: The original thing, well, there's a couple of things. There's a version of this movie called Wake Up Ron Burgundy. And it probably exists on YouTube, but don't watch it there because that doesn't get me any money.
15: Uh-huh.
5: But there, you can buy it on DVD. That means you had to buy an $11 DVD player. Okay. In the original script, there was a B storyline, where there's a group called the Alarm Clock, which mirrored these different, you know, groups, terrorist groups from the 70s. But this was a ridiculous group that had an agenda, or they're called the Alarm Clock, and they wanted America to wake up. And all they wanted to do was they were going to kidnap Veronica Corningstone and make her read this on the news. But they have a problem because the guy that's leading the group can't quite get his manifesto done.
15: Uh-huh.
5: So they're not doing it. Now, Chuck D is in the movie, part of the Alarm Clock. Chuck D.
15: Chuck D from Public Enemy?
5: Yes. Among my favorite meetings ever, Chuck D. Let's see, Maya Rudolph's in it, as is...
15: And these were all members of that group that wound up being cut from the movie.
5: Yes, thank you, young lady. And so that whole plot just wasn't helping the movie. Because traditionally you have an A and B story in most movies, right?
15: Mm-hmm.
5: So they decided to have two comedy movies going ahead. Yes, ma'am.
12: Oh, no.
5: There's a cast list right there.
12: I'm looking it up. So the cast list, Steve Carrera, let's see. It's everybody from Anchorman.
5: Maya Rudolph.
12: Right? Maya Rudolph.
5: Amy Poehler is the name I'm looking for. Justin Long is in the movie, but not in that particular group.
12: Fred Armisen.
5: Fred Armisen.
12: Catherine
5: Hahn. Catherine Hahn. Keep going. Sorry, honey. I'm at the other one.
14: Anthony Hopkins. What?
5: Yes. Ah. Oh, where's the kid? Where's his name? That girl, Tara Subkoff. Kate Walsh. I forgot Kate was in it.
10: Tom Cruise.
15: Anyway,
5: so yes, I love that for radio, Dave. This does not work.
15: So they
5: got cut from the movie. which sucks.
15: So these big, big actors.
5: They had this, there was a huge part of the movie, probably someone's break, got cut from the movie because that specifically, that part just didn't help. It dragged the movie down. So then we went back, we shot in a zoo for one day, and that's where the birth of the panda thing happened. And they were supposed to, these bears come in, and they're Kodiak bears, which are bigger than grizzlies. Mm-hmm. They're walking around on their haunches.
12: Oh my gosh.
5: Their back feet, and I mean, it's intimidating. And at one point, let's see, they didn't have Christina in there, I don't think. It might have been a double down in the pit with the bear. The bear moved a half an inch, and everybody rushed in and took her out, the handlers.
15: Yeah.
5: Because they're like, you don't have time for a foot, you know?
15: They said she was like 3 feet away from this bear. Like, it was not far away. It was not a distance.
5: It was within 10 feet.
15: It was close enough where it could do some damage.
5: Oh, my
15: quickly.
5: God. I mean, when these things move, you just it's like watching just hairy muscle move, you know.
15: The things we do for art,
5: yeah,
15: all right?
5: But, yes, that's a very fun movie. I also got a beautiful scene cut, probably 8 minutes long, where I emphatically declare my love for Ron. And we were in what they call a trailer, being pulled by a trailer in this car. Mm-hmm. It's in Burbank, California. It's 105 degrees that day. None of us are wearing any pants because we were wearing wool suits. We all took our pants off because it was so gosh darn hot. There's a picture of that, by the way, too, from Judd Apatow's book. And then, so we're all sitting there pantless and doing this thing because you can't turn the air on in this car. You can't roll down the windows for sound.
15: Yeah.
5: And there's a simple thing that we're driving along and they're having a really innocuous conversation. And I'm in the back seat and I go, I love you, Ron. And then people just stop for 1 second and then pick up this inane conversation. I said, I love you, Ron. And like, hey, so what was the last time you got this car service? Something like someone else saying like, why is no one listening to me? Don't ignore me, Ron. I love you. And then I go on, and then they allowed us to improvise quite a bit. So I go on this long monologue, very specifically, how much I love Ron, what I want our future to be, and then I also want to be with him and all other things.
15: Yeah, I look at Anchorman as a Champ Con Ron Burgundy love story.
5: Thank you. That was the other love story.
15: Can you put on your headphones real quick? Because one of my favorite lines
5: from
15: the whole movie is this.
16: I'm going to mess without you. I miss you so damn much. I miss being with you. I miss being near you. I miss your laugh. I miss your scent. I miss your musk.
15: Was that all improvised?
5: I can't remember.
15: Was I miss your musk actually in?
5: That was in the script.
15: In the script?
5: Yes.
17: Your laugh?
5: The thing is, yeah, it's really the delivery that kills it.
19: That movie changed the vernacular in America. I mean, it changed the sense of comedy in America. I mean, we were all quoting that movie.
15: We still are.
19: Right. So far now that, you know, we quote the movie and don't even realize that we're quoting the movie because it's just ingrained in our society now.
5: Right. People, what's that from? Is that from? Yes. Yeah. It's good. The thing is, though, most people, when they watch it the first time I've heard, don't laugh as much as they do subsequently as it goes on. What I've always described Anchorman is a movie, but it's got a hard candy center that's satire. Because everything's satirical. We're making fun of male chauvinism the whole time. Now, there are people that watch it and go, yeah.
12: Yeah.
15: Right.
5: Like, they believe the part of it where they think males should be dominant.
15: Well, it's this part, actually.
16: It is Anchorman, not Anchorlady, and that is a scientific fact.
15: Huh?
20: And those the same people that didn't get the Barbie movie. Do you know what I mean?
5: I didn't watch it because I was interested.
20: At the heart of that, there's...
5: Right, some satire.
20: It's satire.
5: Right.
20: They had to tell the story through Ken's eyes for men to understand what it's like to be marginalized, you know, and that there's people that are like, it sucked.
15: Yeah.
5: You know, it's interesting. Who brings life, men or women? I forget.
12: Who brings life?
5: Yeah, who brings life into this world?
12: Like the birth canal? I do.
15: I bring life.
5: Oh, you specifically only.
12: Yeah.
5: Okay.
12: Me and my no kids.
5: So why do men spend their entire existence trying to marginalize and control women? I don't get it. Because they're so deeply cellularly envious that they know. I mean, when you think about it, you need 14 men. There's 7 continents, right? Yeah. I was going to say 14 men. I forget how many cultures, whatever. You'd need about, let's say, 35 men to repopulate the world. Mm-hmm. I know the rest of us are unnecessary in reality.
12: That's a good point.
5: But women are more necessary, right? Because you can milk these guys for, let's say, I don't know, 2-3 weeks.
12: Yeah.
17: What?
12: Go off, Queen.
5: Then
20: we're finally getting into stuff I wanted to do.
15: Yeah. So it was 35 men and one very tired lady. Am I right?
5: No, they're not participating at all. This stuff just goes into a shelf.
20: It goes right on the mantle right next to celebrity poop.
5: Then Clownvis Presley goes out and kills the rest of the 35 guys, thinking, I'm going to be the last guy. But then, just like America's Got Talent, no, joke's on you.
15: Yeah.
19: Oh, thought I was going to be the last man milked.
15: Everybody's singing Old MacDonald at a farm. Listen, before you go, because I know you got to go to the next thing you're doing here, we do want to present to you.
5: Okay. Oh, my God.
12: Are you ready for this?
5: Am I going to cry?
12: Yes.
15: You are, this is the third time on the Riz Show, so you are a member of the Riz Show Third Timers Club. Here is your official certificate.
5: Yes.
15: Congratulations.
17: Put that on the mantle.
5: You stole this from a dentist shop.
15: No, we didn't.
12: We made this for you this morning.
15: We made it for you.
5: You're so awesome. This is nice. What? I don't understand why the little boy has a.
15: It doesn't matter.
12: Well, don't read too much.
5: Why are you insisting that I can't look at the whole thing?
15: Well, you can look at it on your own time.
19: Wait for the tears to be done well enough. You can look at it.
5: People have read this 1,000 times on your show.
15: Yeah.
5: You must have had a decent joke to be invited to the exclusive risotto show. Oh, gosh.
12: Yes.
15: Congratulations.
12: Thank you.
15: Go see David Koechner at Funny Bone this weekend.
5: It's going to be probably the best show I've ever done.
20: I would be remiss. I got to ask.
5: Yes.
20: Well, I have an air. As a lifelong Kansas City Chiefs fan, I can't let you come into here without talking about it. Has the last 3 to 4 years been some of the best years of your life?
5: Yes. I've been a fan since I was 10 years old.
20: Me too. I have family in Central Missouri.
5: Okay, right. Where?
20: I'm not a bandwagon. Marshfield.
5: Okay, sure.
20: So I had uncles there. This was in between the Cardinals and the Rams being in St. Louis. I became a lifelong diehard Chiefs. I'm not a bandwagoner. I went through the lean years. Yes. I went through the Elvis Grbac years. I know what's up. I went through the good defense, bad offense years.
5: Yes.
20: In the last 3 to 4 years, like, there's very few celebrities I meet. You and Rudd are two of them that, like...
5: Riggle. Stone Street. Yeah.
20: Yeah. And are diehard Chiefs fans.
5: It's our turn, man.
20: It's our turn.
5: With 50 years between Super Bowls.
20: Of mediocrity at best.
5: You know, the thing is...
20: And they try to make us the new Patriots, and it pisses me off.
5: That's too early.
20: Let's talk about it.
5: It's too early. No one got mad at the Patriots until year 8.
20: Yes!
5: Come on. We just started. We're not even close.
20: Preach, Keck.
5: Just enjoy it, folks. Sit back, watch, and
20: enjoy.
5: I'm
20: trying to get St. Louis people on the bandwagon.
5: I know. Beth.
20: They're resistant.
5: Beth, my PR gal, Beth, gal.
20: Why do we marginalize women? My PR gal.
5: Was a hardcore football fan. Like, she and I, when we met, we talked football for an hour, right?
20: Right.
5: And then she was a huge Rams fan. When the Rams abandoned her, she doesn't even watch football.
15: Wow. You're out?
20: Come on over.
15: She's out. Really?
20: The Rams would still be here if they built their own Arrowhead. That's all I'm saying.
5: I do a huge charity event every year with Paul Rudd, Rod Briggle, Eric Stone Street, Jason Sudeikis, and Heidi Gardner. And the Chiefs come out and support Mahomes and Kelsey do. So Beth has met multiple Chiefs players.
15: But that still has not turned her.
20: The hell's your problem, lady?
5: Beth, will you declare it out for the Kansas City Chiefs?
20: Alert the hunts. She declared.
17: We take a field trip every year. You're going with us next time.
15: Yes.
5: You go to a Chiefs game?
15: Yeah.
12: Do you want to come with us next year or this season?
5: I'd love to, but I have to schedule one of my siblings. Every year, me and my siblings, there's six of us, we go to a different town to watch the
20: that's cool.
5: The Chiefs.
17: That's cool.
5: But don't do it in Denver. We went to Denver so effing cold.
20: Yeah.
5: But I would say yes, but then I'm doing 40 weeks this year on the road, so I'll say yes.
15: No, okay. Good. You're not coming. You're not coming. Well, ladies and gentlemen, David Koechner.
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21: 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And the challenge here is you might love one item, but something better may be coming up later.
23: Can't
21: but
23: change.
21: You're stuck. You can't change.
22: Okay.
13: Oh.
21: And now whatever a category I give you is binding.
22: All right. So it's stuck in.
21: And everybody will now know that you these items and
13: this
21: these
13: is 5 things you say.
21: Yes.
13: Okay.
21: I got to go around individually.
22: Okay.
23: So there's a chance if I hold out number one, you could say Jeffrey Epstein.
22: Yep. And then you have to.
23: And
22: say
23: I
22: that's
23: have to say
22: favorite.
23: That's my favorite.
21: Yes.
22: So you better watch it.
23: What a game.
24: So if I say,
23: here we go.
24: Who are your favorite Jeffreys?
22: Daniels.
23: Epstein.
24: And if Jeffrey Epstein wants to be your number one.
23: God, I do love Jeff Bridges. Number two.
21: All right, I'm gonna start with Moon.
13: Great. I don't even get the game yet. Let's hit it.
21: No, I'm going to give you.
13: Okay.
21: I'm going to get. So your category is Tom Hanks movies.
13: Tom Hanks movies.
21: So you have to rank them 1 through 5, 1 being your favorite, 5 being your least favorite.
13: Okay. Right.
23: We all doing this?
21: No. I'm going to go around.
23: Okay.
21: I'm going to go around.
13: Okay.
21: 1 being your favorite, 5 being your least favorite. But you don't know what's going to come up next.
13: I don't know what's going to come up next.
21: No, so I'm going to say big. Where would you rank big, 1 through 5? Knowing other Tom Hanks movies.
13: Oh, so you're the one that's going to call out the Tom Hanks movies.
21: I'm going to give you the Tom Hanks movies.
13: Okay, you want me to say it right now?
21: Yeah.
13: Number 3.
21: All right, so big is number 3.
13: Big
21: you
13: is number 3.
21: You can't change it.
13: I know change.
21: Forrest Gump.
13: God dang. Forrest Gump is number... it's number 2.
21: Castaway.
13: Castaway is number 1.
21: Toy Story.
13: Toy Story is number 5.
21: Saving Private Ryan.
0: Damn. Oh, dang. I forgot about that one. Gosh darn.
23: Sucks to be you.
0: That's
23: man.
0: Number four. Shoot.
22: Why
21: so, what would it have been had you known?
13: Saving Private Ryan would have been number one, Castaway number two, Forrest number three, Toy Story four, Big five. I'm big not a fan. After, I mean, Big is fine, but I'm not one of those guys.
21: Number one is Saving Private Ryan.
13: That movie is
21: no.
13: Just,
21: what did you say it was?
13: I said it was Castaway.
21: Okay, well,
13: which is my number two, so it wasn't four.
23: What was the fifth one? I missed one somewhere in there.
13: Forrest Gump and Toy Story.
23: Got those.
13: That was fun. I blew that.
21: All right, learn.
22: Yeah.
21: Fast food chains.
22: Oh yes.
13: Oh buddy.
21: One through five. McDonald's. Say your answer.
22: McDonald's is number one.
21: McDonald's is your number one. You don't know what's coming up next.
13: Yeah, but she's had.
22: But
13: she's,
22: I don't eat a lot of stuff.
13: She's had a self-imposed fasts that are McDonald's specific.
22: Yeah.
13: Because she loves
21: Chick-fil-A?
13: That so much.
22: Chick-fil-A five.
21: Taco Bell.
22: Two.
23: Oh, you traitor.
21: Wendy's.
22: Four.
23: I've never been more mad at her in my life.
21: Subway.
22: Yeah, this. You know what? This is on brand. So
13: you nailed it.
22: Chick-fil-A, Wendy's, Subway, Taco Bell, McDonald's.
21: You I'm okay in, with that?
22: Yeah, I eat at Taco Bell
23: God,
22: more than any of these other places.
23: Cane's last.
1: Wow.
22: Yeah,
13: Raising Cane's is what we would hit Riz with.
22: Also, how average is Subway, right?
23: Oh, it is average.
22: It's not even
23: it
22: freaking
23: is average.
22: Average. It's just,
23: you know, dude, I stopped the other day. I was hungry. And I picked up something and there was a Subway. I was like, I don't have a lot of time. There's a Subway next door. And I go, I guess I could just grab Subway. And then I just went, I think I'd just rather be hungry. I just left.
13: Subway,
23: and I was really hungry, man.
13: Yeah. Subway has its place, though. It exists because it
23: where
13: has to.
23: Where is it, though?
21: You're right.
13: It exists because it has to.
23: Like, I know. It's so crazy,
13: and
23: though.
13: There are
23: like,
13: more Subways than anything else.
23: I stopped and I had to pick something up for the festival and I was getting run ragged and I was super busy and I did not have time. And I'm like, I could literally get a sandwich in like 1 minute. And I just... I stood outside holding two bags, looking through the window of a Subway. There was no one in it, and I just go, I think I'd just rather be hungry. I just left.
21: Really?
23: And I'm like, it's not off-putting, but it's not enticing in any way.
21: It's
22: right.
21: just completely it is just, down the middle.
22: It's
21: couldn't
22: a last
21: be more,
22: resort.
13: It is.
21: It couldn't be more in the middle.
23: I would need to be like to be. Heavily sedated and wander into a Subway and be like, well, I'm here, so I guess I'll get a Cold Cut Trio.
22: I have so many memories with Subway. One was growing up in the 90s, my mom was taking aerobics class in West Frankfort, Illinois, and right next door was the Subway on Main Street. Mm-hmm. And I'd go in there and get like a ham and cheese sandwich as a kid, not knowing what the hell I was doing and ordering. Then I got really sick from a meatball sub in like 03.
13: Oh, boy.
22: Never again. And then at the bottom of my dormitory at Illinois State, there was a Subway. So I smelled Subway every day for like 3 years.
13: Yeah, you don't want to smell it.
22: And so I'm just over Subway.
23: All right. We used to drive one town over to Subway with my friend Mike Abadusky in his truck. And his favorite thing to do was to order first. And then if you didn't get your sandwich, he'd try to leave you there.
22: What?
23: He'd have to like run out of the Subway holding a foot long and jump in the bed of an old Ford truck.
21: Well, that's why
23: in
21: some of these small towns you see Subways.
23: Yeah.
21: Because they require really nothing.
13: I know. It's like the easiest entry level as far as ownership. But they also, I'm not going to say that, but.
23: Yeah. Suck? Yeah.
13: There's a reason that there's a ton of them. I will say though, a sleeper sandwich, if you're expecting a zero, you have to expect a zero. But the sleeper sandwich is that chicken teriyaki, and you put Southwest sauce on half of it, and the teriyaki on the other, the sweet onions.
21: All right, okay.
13: I'm telling you, dude, it's a sleeper. If you are anticipating
23: a, pig,
13: a zero. Yeah. It's still a pig. I get it, but at least you're kissing something.
21: All right. Rafe. Yeah, here we go. 90s TV shows.
23: Oh, boy, here we go.
21: 90s TV shows, one through five. Full House.
23: Three.
21: Fresh Prince.
23: Four.
21: Friends.
23: Five.
21: Seinfeld.
23: One.
21: Saved by the Bell.
23: Two.
21: Okay.
23: Nailed it.
21: Are you all right with that?
23: I am.
1: That is a I think he got that right.
23: I am. I was trying to anticipate your deviancy.
13: Yeah. I
23: feel good
13: he
23: about
13: gonna,
23: that.
13: I thought he was going to hit me with a Joe versus the Volcano or Sleepless in Seattle or some crap.
21: No. I'm taking this very seriously.
23: I probably dinged Friends a little hard. I will say that. I could.
13: Hey, they're still top five, man.
23: It's still top five.
13: Yeah, it's not dinging anything. It's that's.
1: I mean,
13: it's a good list. I think that's a good list.
23: Yeah. It's a good list.
13: I think you nailed it,
21: Scott.
1: Yes, sir.
21: Let's do breakfast foods.
1: Okay.
21: Pancakes.
1: Five.
21: Bacon.
1: Four.
13: Whoa.
21: Four.
13: See, he's anticipating
21: eggs
13: greatness.
1: One.
21: French toast.
3: Oh, fart. That's garbage. Three.
23: Oh, yeah, farts aren't on the list, man. Oh, fart, she's not beating garbage. Those for breakfast, oh, by the way. Cereal.
3: Oh, number two.
4: No, dude. You
23: your whole list sucks.
3: Think about those
23: your list sucks.
4: Cereal's 11.
3: I botched that list. I apologize to St. Louis. I'm so sorry.
22: I got one for Riz.
23: All right, go ahead.
22: Category is babes. Ready?
23: Okay. Babes.
22: Angelina Jolie.
23: Five. We knew that.
22: Jennifer Aniston.
23: Four.
22: J-Lo.
23: Three. Caitlyn Jenner.
22: Kim K.
23: Two.
4: Everyone's made it last.
22: Gary Busey.
23: Hello.
4: He is a baby.
23: Touch my privates. My privates are private. All right, Moon.
4: Oh, golly.
23: Types of cheese.
4: Oh, yeah, baby. Yeah. Ooh. Yeah, you've tasted number one, number one, number one,
3: this
4: number
3: is
4: one.
3: Easy.
23: Cheddar.
4: One.
22: Oh, please.
23: Mozzarella.
4: Man, that's either a three or a four. I will say four. I'm going to gamble and say four.
23: Brie.
4: I'll throw it in five.
23: Gouda.
4: Yeah, three.
23: Blue cheese.
4: Oh, man. It's fine. I like blue cheese, too.
23: Blue cheese sucks.
4: Yeah, that would be my four.
23: Get out of here. Ugh.
4: Blue cheese is good. It has its place, dude. You got to put that with
23: in the garbage.
4: No. It was like a good buffalo sauce or something. You hit some blue cheese. It's like
23: no.
4: There is something Alton Brownie about it, like something chemical that I don't know what's going on. There's got to be some science behind it. Blue cheese has its place.
23: All right, Lauren.
22: Okay.
23: Let's do rock bands.
22: Okay.
4: Ooh.
23: The Beatles.
22: Three.
23: Queen.
22: Four.
4: What?
23: Nirvana.
22: Five.
23: The Rolling Stones.
22: Two.
4: Uh-oh.
23: Coldplay.
4: Ah!
22: No!
4: Not that there's anything wrong with that.
22: So I went Nirvana, Queen, Beatles, Stones, Coldplay.
4: Yeah, you should have hit her with Jethro Tull. I don't think she's any like more aggro about anything than her hatred for that band.
23: All right, Rafe. Snack foods. Chips.
5: Three.
23: Pretzels.
5: Five.
4: Yeah, with you.
23: Popcorn.
5: Four.
23: Baby carrots.
5: Damn. Two.
23: Box of raisins.
4: Yes!
23: You bastard!
4: Pass
23: you
4: it over.
23: Bastard!
22: How dare you?
3: Rafe likes weird food, man.
5: Damn. I hate raisins so much.
4: I thought I had a box of raisins behind me. I was going to offer it to
22: man,
4: you.
22: Oh, man, you never know when they're going to pop up.
4: I know.
5: Damn. Brutal.
23: All right, Scott, famous athletes.
3: Okay.
23: Michael Jordan.
3: Number two.
23: Serena Williams.
3: Ooh.
22: Oh, yeah. Let's hear this.
3: I'll go number four.
22: Okay.
23: Tom Brady.
3: Five.
22: Yeah, that's my guy.
23: Usain Bolt.
3: Three.
4: Oh, here he goes. He's
22: here it
3: down.
22: Is.
3: Oh, no. Give me Terry Pendleton.
23: Oh, no. Aaron Hernandez.
4: Dude, come on, man.
3: That is truly a number
4: gotcha,
3: one.
4: Man.
3: He's awesome.
22: This is a terrifying game, dude.
3: I like him on the field and off the field.
22: Walking through
4: I thought you were going to O.J. Simpson him. I thought you were going to O.J. Simpson him.
23: Beautiful.
4: Oh, it was even better.
3: Thank you.
23: All right.
5: Hold on, I got one for you.
23: God.
5: Co-workers.
22: Let's go.
23: Yeah, but I know.
22: Yeah, you know everybody, so you better rank their ass.
23: Okay.
5: Anthony Stalter.
23: Ooh.
22: Yeah, well, let's talk about it.
3: You wanted to say five. I saw that.
23: Three.
5: Oh. Courtney Landrum.
23: Two.
5: Jamie Rivers.
23: Four.
4: you know, you saying it quieter isn't going to help you.
22: No.
5: Damn.
23: I'm hoping for somebody upper management one.
22: No.
4: Don't give him the upper management.
22: Yeah, no, you get no suck up here.
4: Dude.
5: John Hewlett.
22: Number five?
4: Where you putting him, dude? Where you putting
22: he's
4: him?
22: He's the GOAT.
21: I'm holding out hope.
22: He's for Sandbox.
23: Only one in five are left.
22: You better get it together.
4: You got it.
23: St. Louis's own John Hewlett.
4: What do you got?
22: Why are you looking at your papers? There's no help on there.
4: hero of all things St. Louis Cardinals and KC 95.
22: He's running
4: around. KC 95.
23: I love it.
4: And?
23: Josh Innes.
4: Oh, I thought it was going to be
22: King Scott.
23: Oh, sorry. He didn't work here anymore.
21: I like him, too.
23: Yeah, he was a good dude. Let's see.
22: Are these all the coworkers you know, Rafe?
23: No, I know other ones. I'm just like, they're all cool. I'm trying to find one that's not, so he has to put them in one.
21: Oh, okay. Name a doctor.
22: That's
21: cool.
22: Who's
21: not cool here, Rafe?
23: Right, no, it's fine.
1: Yeah, who's not cool?
4: Follow
23: there
4: up.
23: There is no one. He called my bluff. King Scott. I just wanted him to be number one.
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21: Hey, speaking of returning stuff, has anybody heard of this? It's a company called Newly, N-U-U-L-Y. You could rent clothes.
4: Okay, so it's just
1: there's
4: like rent the runway.
1: Yeah, rent the runway.
21: This is the first I'm hearing of this.
4: Yeah, Rent the Runway has had this model for a number of years.
1: Yeah, my wife and sisters do this on any vacation ever go on. They rent them, so they have really cool clothes for the vacation.
21: Yeah, and they return them. I'm sure they have their own rules when it comes to, you know, wear and tear, and, you know, if something happens, and unless you could spill something on yourself, you know, before you return it, there's a whole bunch of things that could happen. Okay, so picture this. So you think you're having a bad day. This woman named Tessel probably had it worse. So she posted a video on TikTok, and she's talking about the tale of the time she sat in literal human poopy.
22: Oh, no.
1: Oh.
21: On the New York City subway one day. So she calls the moment quite possibly the worst experience to ever experience in New York City on the subway. After making a trip to Midtown Manhattan to do whatever, she was returning a pair of boots, she says. She hopped on a W train at 28th Street, hoping to relieve herself of the unusually hot October day. But when she sat down, she immediately knew something was wrong.
4: I would say so, man.
22: I was just thinking, like, okay, nothing worse than crap in yourself. No, there is. Sitting in somebody else's caca.
4: Oh, especially on a subway in New York. No offense, but, like, you go, oh, what does this person have with them? You know what I'm saying?
22: For sure.
21: Yeah, and if you've ever been on the subway in New York, especially if it's crowded, the doors open, you kind of, you see a seat, you just go to it.
22: Mm-hmm.
21: You just go, you know, you almost don't even look to see what you're sitting on. You see an empty spot and you go, all right, I'm going to sit here.
1: What's to say about the subway that it smells so bad that you don't even notice?
22: Right. And are the seats brown? Like, how do you not know? Like, even if you're going for a seat, you still kind of look at it.
21: I don't know if it was.
22: Okay.
21: Hold on to your breakfast, guys. Who knows if it was like diarrhea or like.
22: And it was like.
21: I think we're talking about a couple logs here, you know?
22: We're definitely not talking about a couple logs.
4: You can't tell because the thin little
21: cushion.
4: There's
21: no cushion. There's no cushion. It's plastic. Plastic seats.
4: Sometimes they have the cushion, dude.
21: In my experiences, I've never sat on a cushion subway seat. A lot could go wrong.
4: You know
21: wrong.
4: What I'm saying by cushion? It's like a piece of fabric.
1: It's like the Metrolinx.
4: Yeah, where like you don't know it has anything until
21: I've never seen
4: squishy.
21: On the subway in New York City, but maybe recently. I have not been on the subway recently.
23: I don't think so.
21: I think it's still just the orange plastic.
23: You're asking for urine-soaked seats if you do that.
21: That's right. That's right. And it could have been, you know, I don't think this was a sit on a couple logs situation, whatever. But she sits on the seats, immediately knows something's up. Immediately. And she's like, you know, there were plenty of other people on this train car that could have warned me.
4: Yeah, good point.
21: She says, she looks at everybody. I'm like, why didn't anybody say anything? Why did she not stop me? Because that's the way it is now.
22: It's a social experiment.
21: We're not looking out for each other.
22: I know. We're all just sitting around
21: in diarrhea.
22: We all
21: just want to keep to ourselves.
23: John Quiñones popped into the subway car.
21: What would you do?
23: Yeah. A woman. A poopy seat. You know about it. What would you do?
21: I, of course, would. No. I would.
4: Does the community look out?
21: I without a doubt would go, no. I know myself.
4: You just
21: I would get involved.
4: But how many times are you gonna be there? Just you know, poopy. You just keep pointing. Poopy.
22: Don't do it.
4: Poopy. Poopy.
21: No.
4: Poopy.
21: Anyway. So yeah, she sits down on the poopy seat. And she writes, I didn't know what to do. I stood in the station smelling of someone else's bowels and sobbing harder than I had in years.
22: Oh, God.
21: Gross.
22: And you're crying.
21: I was in shock. I was horrified. I was humiliated.
22: Yeah, that sucks.
21: Well, what sucks even more is, and if you've ever lived in a big city like that, you know you're far away from home.
4: Yeah, I was gonna say you're an hour from getting home.
21: Like, this is not I get in my car and drive to wherever.
22: Right.
21: This is, I have to go on the subway again.
22: Wearing this for the day.
4: Yep. And I'll have to pass another 8,500 people smelling like this.
21: I'm in Midtown Manhattan.
22: Mm-hmm.
21: Maybe I live in another borough, but this, I have to deal with this. So she says she walked into one of these Lululemon stores and just tried to, like, get out of the pants.
22: Good.
21: And just get into something else.
22: Yeah.
21: And she said at Lululemon, actually, they were very nice. They gave her 75% off. She says she called today, you sat in another person's caca 75% off.
22: That's all it takes to get a discount at Lululemon? This is breaking news.
6: Yeah, I've been doing it wrong. I always sit in my own. I need to switch
21: You need to sit
6: up
21: in somebody else's.
22: Yeah.
6: Ah.
22: Who knew?
23: We're going to give you these pants 75% off at Lululemon. That'll be $850.
22: Right. Yeah. It's still $1,000.
21: Yeah, so that's taking a teaspoon of sand from the beach. Anyway, so to add to all this, the jeans that she was wearing when she sat in the poopy was from this newly clothing rental company.
22: Oh, no.
21: Meaning that she was expected to return these pants at some point.
22: Or pay full price for them, whatever it is. I think sometimes you can keep the clothes, can't you?
6: Yeah.
22: But you have to pay an upcharge or something.
21: Yeah. So she did the right thing and she washed the pants. Like she took them home and she washed them, but she did not disclose when she returned the pants that she had sat in another person's waist.
22: That sucks.
21: Is that the wrong thing to do?
22: I mean, what do you?
6: What's she complaining about on the subway? No one warned her. And now she's returning that favor?
21: After securing these new pants, she admits she went home, she washed the jeans twice, returned them to Newly, though she did not inform them of sitting in the waist on the subway.
22: Kind of a similar story that I'm thinking about is when my mom travels a lot for work, and she has to get rental cars pretty frequently. And so she knows kind of the drill. She's got it down to a science. She gets in, gets out, checks it, blah, blah, blah. Well, I guess it was last year. She was somewhere, maybe Chicago or something. She's looking at the rental car and everything looks good from the outside. She does one of these like pre-scheduled things where she doesn't have to go to the desk and whatnot. You essentially just go get the car and drive off. And luckily she was putting her bags in the trunk because when she popped the trunk, it was full of vomit.
21: Oh,
22: like soaked. And she goes, "What the hell is this?" And then...
21: And this is a rental?
22: This was a rental car. And so had she put the bags in the back seat and not popped that trunk, she would have never known. She was just chauffeuring vomit.
21: With a vomit-filled trunk.
22: Yes.
21: How does that happen?
22: In her words, she was like, somebody just seemed to have gotten hammered drunk and just let it all rip in the trunk.
21: In the trunk.
4: That's the weirdest thing, because every time I've returned a car, you put it in the lane, and they... If I remember right, like... They're cleaning out the trunks. You know, the trunks are open of the cars.
21: They always pop the trunk.
4: That's right. What I thought. Like, yeah. Just to make sure that, you know, you didn't leave golf clubs back
21: there. Would you imagine popping the trunk and just getting a whiff of like, whoa.
22: That's what happened.
21: God.
22: She was appalled. Rightfully so.
4: Like when you pull in and they're cleaning it, they got all the doors open and the trunk open.
21: Yeah, always the trunk.
4: That's weird.
22: Not in this place. And I don't remember which kind of, you know.
4: Oh, I bet you I know which one it was.
22: What?
4: I had one bad experience.
21: Hertz?
4: No.
21: Dollar?
23: Does it rhyme with?
4: Nope.
23: Rhyme with Chenterprise?
4: No. No, all of those I've had great experiences. There's one that I will never rent from again. It's named after an animal, and you can just go from there.
22: Okay.
21: Named after an animal?
4: Yeah, see, and that's exactly why.
23: Greyhound.
21: What? No, is this a big company?
4: I don't know.
6: Rats.
4: I don't know. It was the cheapest.
6: Rats car rental.
4: It was the cheapest, and I was like, oh, this is such a great deal, and it was one of the worst experiences I've ever had in my life.
21: Well, and my point of the story is, so this woman, she does not tell the clothing rental company that she sat in human waste. She returns the jeans, even though she washed them twice.
22: Mm-hmm.
21: When somebody gets the jeans next,
22: they maybe won't know. I mean, if they're washed, you're not going to know. There's feces
23: everywhere.
22: You've
23: never sharded and washed your underwear?
21: Yeah, but that's,
4: no.
21: That's my...
4: They go in the trash can.
1: Specialty.
23: Okay.
21: And yes, and the couple times that I did do it.
23: One trash can, one yes.
21: I have thrown my pants. I have, not my jeans, but through my underwear.
4: Oh, yeah.
23: Trash can of story, mid...
4: Trash can of Pizza Hut in Lake of the Ozarks. 1997. No, five.
21: It's not. It's somebody else's waste.
23: I get that. I'm just saying, like, is the washer getting it clean or is it not?
4: The washer's not getting it because I'm not putting that in my washer. I don't want it.
21: God bless her for putting that in her washer.
1: Well, oh, no. She lives in New York City.
21: She went to a laundromat. You're right.
1: Yeah, she lives in New York City. Yeah, she went to a laundromat.
4: Which is worse.
23: That's what terrifies me about laundromats. Like, that's where people go to wash the nasty that they don't want to put in their home washers.
22: You think?
21: Well, if you live in New York City, you don't.
23: If
21: 9 times out of 10, you don't have your own washer dryer.
22: That's true.
21: You're always going to one of these laundromats. Would you be upset if you knew that the person who had the pants before you sat in feces on the subway?
22: As long as I couldn't smell, see, or hear any of it, I'm good.
21: No matter how many times you wash, that's down in the fibers.
22: No, it's fine. Well, I mean,
4: that's why it goes in the trash can.
21: Down there in the...
4: Trash can.
21: That's down there
22: I
21: in the
22: do
21: fibers.
22: So much vintage shopping that, like, I assume everybody crapped those
23: yeah,
22: pants.
23: Yeah, right? That's, and what's the difference? You're already wearing used clothes that someone else been farting in. And
4: yeah, but I know it. If I did something, if I soiled something, it's gone. Dookie touches clothing, it touches cloth, it's gone.
21: Somebody's watching her TikTok video that she puts out there, and she goes, wait, I recognize those jeans. What? I'm wearing them now!
22: No!
21: Well, the newly company, the company that rents out these clothes, they did see her video about the pants, and they did take, they said they took the jeans out of circulation.
23: Sure they did.
4: Sure, yeah.
21: Took them out of circulation.
4: I'm sure it's got a code on it, and they could track that exact pair of pants. Get out of here.
21: This is a cautionary tale. If you're going to New York City over the winter break... Just be careful out there.
1: Don't sit down.
21: Whatever you do, do not sit down.
23: Take a doo-doo pie.
21: it is true. Like, those subway doors open, and it's a mad rush to just grab a seat if you can.
23: Mm.
21: You try not to touch things.
4: I know. Hey, what happens on something that's like a dry clean only if somebody does something weird in it? Throw up or Duke.
22: Dry clean it. They have ways.
4: What are the ways? Like, can you dry clean Dookie?
22: Yeah. You can dry clean anything.
4: You
22: yeah.
4: can? I thought it was just chemicals.
22: There's a movie called The Sweetest Thing, starring Cameron Diaz, Christina Applegate, and Selma Blair. And I'm not going to give it away because it's very pornographic, but there's a situation that happens with Selma Blair and a dress that she borrows from Christina Applegate. And she's got to go get it dry cleaned because there's a little stain on there.
21: Ah.
22: Okay? And they do everything they can to get that thing out.
4: Really?
22: Yes.
23: Monica Lewinsky situation.
21: Yeah.
4: It can be done, huh?
22: It can be done.
21: A good dry cleaner. Get any stain out.
4: But what is the process? I'm so confused. What happens back there?
22: Well, in the movie The Sweetest Thing, this guy kind of taste tests it to see what's up.
4: What?
22: Yeah, he does. Well, he does because he's like, I got to know what the stain is. She tells him it's soda and he knows better.
4: Oh, no.
21: Hey, you guys want to know what the hot new cosmetic procedure is?
22: Can we guess? Is it upper body or lower body?
21: It's an upper body procedure.
23: Oh, I was going to say scrotum smoothing.
22: Is this where people are, what you said, it's a procedure, so it's permanent?
21: I think so.
22: Oh.
4: Okay.
21: I don't know if you have to get retouched.
4: Okay, so it's like a filler or a Botox of some sort?
23: Uh-huh. Is it, I saw this and it blew my mind. I saw this non-surgical nose jobs. Is it that?
21: Nope.
4: That's just called a punch.
23: No, have you, dude, they like inject your, it's wild.
4: Huh?
23: I don't want to get off track. But
21: is that where they're giving you kind of like bulbous noses?
23: They like inject stuff into your nose to like change the shape of it.
21: Oh, and mold it?
1: Make it look like pigs?
22: Your nose continues to grow.
21: Yeah, I've seen that, but that's not what I'm talking about.
23: Dude, look it up. It's nuts.
4: I don't want to.
21: This is an upper body procedure. It's a filler procedure that...
22: Are people getting, like, shoulder implants?
21: Nope.
1: Oh. Pecs?
21: Nope. No. Well, you're close.
23: Abs.
21: Nope.
4: Nipples.
1: Nippies.
21: Nipples.
4: Nipples.
22: New nips. Okay.
21: People are getting... Well, women are getting nip fillers.
22: Oh, no. What do you mean?
4: Nip fillers.
21: What is
22: like,
21: that?
22: They're not happy with how voluptuous their nipples are?
21: To make them perky. So you could see them through shirts.
22: Oh God! Everything goes back to Sex and the City. Miranda has the fake nipples that she wears at this party.
4: You're kidding.
22: I'm not.
4: Just to have a THO?
22: And just, yeah. A THO. I haven't heard that since 1999. But yeah.
23: THO.
22: What is THO?
23: Can't say it.
21: What is that?
4: I can't say that, man.
22: So what happens is...
23: I'll write it.
22: It's
23: Samantha.
22: You've never heard
21: that? Write it down.
4: Dude, that's what everything... That's what everybody said.
22: If you were cold in the 90s and this happened to you, people would say, THO.
21: Oh, yeah, okay.
22: You remember that?
4: Yeah, like Jennifer Aniston.
21: I've never.
22: Oh, Jennifer Aniston, episode of Friends.
4: It made her career.
21: I've never used that term, ever.
4: Yeah.
22: I haven't heard it for
23: You're not better than us.
4: You must have
22: been. You're not better than us.
21: No, it makes me worse than you.
1: You got to email that to you. I don't know what it is.
4: Are you serious?
1: Yeah.
22: Listen,
4: well, it must have been a St. Louis thing.
21: I don't know.
23: Maybe it's just a young dad thing. Maybe we got in.
4: What are you talking about?
23: Maybe that's why we were young dads. We were cool back then.
22: So Samantha has the fake nipples, okay? Miranda puts them on because out of the crew, she's got the worst breasts. She walks through this party and everybody turns to look at her because of the THO that she's got going on. And then Samantha says, give me back my fake nipples, okay? And then she goes and mates with some guy who's a total baby talker in bed at the whole thing. But... Yeah, so I could see why people are doing this.
21: And by the way, on the instant feedback, Matt wants to know, I'm dying here. Why do New Yorkers not have washers and dryers? When you live in an apartment that's 300 square feet.
22: And you're millions of feet in the air.
21: When you live in a, when you live in an apartment that is maybe 300 square feet, you don't have room for it.
22: Yeah.
21: And they have laundromats on basically every corner. It's just a thing. Anyway, back to the nipples.
22: Okay.
21: So, yeah, they're called designer nipples, and now this is the thing that women are going to cosmetic surgeons, and they're getting basically fillers. It's a minimally invasive procedure that involves injecting hyaluronic acid into the nipple to enhance projection.
4: Mm. Yikes.
21: And yeah. They look at these models like Bella Hadid and Kendall Jenner and Florence Pugh. I guess they're wearing these tight tops, and their nips are...
4: It's all cyclical.
21: They see through things.
4: During the Friends era, during Jennifer Aniston doing this, the THO was in style. And then it was pads, and now we're back to this. I'm sure there's a lot of people that have been using pads for the last decade or so that are like, finally, I can take this stuff out. That's cool. Because it was very uncool for a while there.
23: Yeah, because Kim Kardashian sells the bras with the fake nips in it now.
21: Oh, she does?
22: Yeah.
23: Yeah, she's making a fortune on it.
21: Fake nips.
22: Mm-hmm.
23: I don't know what the brand is. Skims.
21: Oh, Skims.
23: The nipples are, it's like the bat suit from Clooney. They built the nipples right in.
21: Really?
4: I'd rather have that than a needle and acid.
23: Yeah.
1: Acid
23: and save money too.
21: Hyaluronic acid. I think I'm saying that right.
23: Cut the erasers off of two number two pencils.
4: Yeah, exactly.
23: Just got glue them on.
21: So in this article I was reading, the doctor says that the procedure costs around $5,000.
23: That's insane.
21: Usually entails 1 cc of dermal filler per nipple.
4: How long does it last? Until they're uncool again?
21: I don't know. I don't know if it... Because you got to get Botox every how often?
4: Year? 6 months?
21: Is it year, 6 months? I don't know. I have no idea.
23: I have
1: no idea. Well, I know for my nipples, it's every 3 months.
21: Every three?
1: Yeah.
21: You got to get a tune-up?
1: Uh-huh.
23: Every 5,000 miles, you got to get...
22: Yeah.
23: Got to get your nips changed.
21: But, designer nipples are so hot now.
4: Nippy lube.
21: Nippy lube. Nippy lube. Yeah. In, out, perked.
4: I'm happy that you learned a new term today.
21: Yeah. Yeah, it's all because of the Skims, the sheer tops that women are wearing now. I'm all for it.
22: Okay. Scott Rizzuto endorsed. Cool.
21: I know in Crap on Celebrities later on, you'll talk about Google's annual year in search results. So I got some of the stuff, some of the urine search stats, not having really to do with crap on celebrities type of things. But I'm looking at some of this stuff and I'm going, man, I am out of touch.
22: With what?
21: Well, okay, so rundown of the top searches by category in the U.S. So the top 10 news articles we Googled in 2024. The election, that was number one. The soccer tournament in Copa America was number two. The 2024 Summer Olympics, Hurricane Milton, and the Paralympics. The next five were Project 2025, Trump assassination attempt, U.S. House election results, heat advisory, and Hurricane Helene. The top memes and trends we were searching for this year. And some of this stuff, I have no idea. And okay. Maybe you guys could clue me into what I was missing. So Demure, I know that.
22: Yeah.
21: The just give me my money meme. What?
22: Just give me my money. No, I don't know what that is.
21: English or Spanish? Does anybody know any of this stuff?
13: Those are languages.
21: This and Yap. 17 Diapers.
6: Good movie.
21: Hear Me Out. Coquette. Roman Empire. I know that one. I remember that one. But that was actually from last year.
13: Yeah, it seems old.
21: Brat. I know that one. Mm-hmm. And Big Back. No?
22: No.
13: I can assume on that one.
21: I bet you if we asked our kids, they'd know all those things. The top recipes we searched this year were Olympics chocolate muffins, made famous by some Norwegian swimmer. Tanghulu, Teeny's mac and cheese is what we made on Thanksgiving. Mm-hmm. Mama Kelsey's cookies and dense bean salad.
6: Yummy.
21: Dense bean salad. And pickles were so big that Google devoted a special section to our favorite pickle recipe searches. Dill pickle bread, daikon radish pickles, pickled cucumber salad, pickled Dr. Pepper, and refrigerator pickle brine. And the top workouts this year, according to Google, the somatic workout. I don't know. What is that?
22: I don't know.
21: Can somebody look that up? The somatic workout. Somatic that was the top Google searched workout.
22: This is a mind-body exercise that can help relieve stress, tension, and improve your mental health. So somatic yoga, it's okay. A type of yoga that focuses on body and breath awareness, and it looks like you're doing a lot of breath work with somatic exercise.
21: Then there was the indoor walking workout. The indoor walking workout, I think that's pretty self-explanatory.
22: Right.
21: 28-day calisthenics, and the Wolverine.
23: Yeah.
22: Wolverine.
23: Every time a new Hugh Jackman movie comes out, the Hugh Jackman Wolverine workout resurfaces.
21: Yeah, I think that's what that is.
22: Build a leaner, more
21: the muscular. Wolverine.
23: It's always
21: Wolverine
23: on the cover workout. Of Men's Health.
21: Yeah, because whenever he does one of those Wolverine movies, he always shows himself in the gym getting ready.
23: I mean, he was pretty sliced up.
22: This is actually, this has a PDF. I'm going to print this right now. Yeah. The Wolverine workout?
6: Dude, it looks easy. You sit on a couch, drink a six-pack, eat lots of pizza. This is cool.
22: This is what I'm going to...
21: What is this?
22: I'm a wolf out, dude.
21: What is it?
22: It's so Monday. So it gives you like a breakdown. So incline dumbbell bench press, 2x10, 15 sets.
21: Is this what Hugh Jackman did?
22: I guess so. You do that. You rest for 90 seconds after you do that. It looks like you do it like 15 sets. Dumbbell bench press.
21: 15 sets?
13: I'm going to be here all day.
23: 15 reps.
22: Or reps.
21: Oh, 15 reps.
22: Okay. Warm-up sets.
13: Well, of course, he's getting paid to do this.
22: 2x10, 15 of those. Okay. Then it's a bent-over two-arm dumbbell row, a close-grip pull-up, a military press, a wide-grip upright row, a hanging leg raise, a floor crunch, and then intervals, free-form cardio, warm-up for 2 minutes, alternate between a one-minute high-intensity and two-minute low-intensity for four rounds, which will equal to about 14 minutes.
21: Oh, I love how easy this is, especially that Hugh Jackman's got, you know, a Disney trainer with him, making all his meals, working him out.
6: At his private gym where no one else is going to be on any machine wasting time.
21: That's his job. His job is to get jacked for this role.
22: Well, we're going to be off work for a couple of weeks. This is now our job. We need to get shredded for 2025.
21: Shredded. All right. The top Google Maps searches for tourist attractions this year. Can anybody guess what number one was? The top Google Maps searches for tourist attractions. What was the number one? Basically, the number one tourist attraction.
6: Appalachian Trail?
21: Nope.
13: Disney World?
21: Nope.
23: The Eclipse?
21: Nope.
7: Okay.
22: Attraction. Was it one of the roller coasters?
21: Nope.
22: Oh.
21: It was a place. Now, it was a thing. It was a big thing in a big city.
23: Olympics.
21: Nope. The Sphere.
22: Oh.
21: Vegas.
4: Oh, yeah.
21: The Sphere in Vegas was the big Google tourist attraction search this year.
23: Tracks.
21: Navy Pier in Chicago was number two, followed by the Edge in New York City, which we went to last year. That was pretty cool.
6: He played at the Sphere.
21: The Kentucky Horse Park in Lexington and the Willis Tower in Chicago.
6: Way to go, Chicago.
21: And now you know. Now you know all the Google searches for 2024, the top ones. We're 2 weeks from Christmas. And I know Lern has not put her tree up yet. Moon, you got your tree up.
4: Everything's up.
21: Scott, you got your tree up.
6: Yeah. Oh, yeah.
21: We Rafe, got it all set. Tree up?
23: No. We did a... I got one of those gaudy little... I love them. Because it reminds me of my upbringing. You know those little ceramic trees?
22: Yeah, with the little lights.
23: That have the lights that go in
22: I
23: them.
22: Love those.
21: Yeah. We have one of those. Like, it's a little. It's tiny.
23: Yeah. It's just... It's such a trashy thing, and I love it.
22: Those go for a lot of money, comfort. Too.
23: I know. It's weird.
21: For those of us who have our trees up, have you bought any candy canes yet?
22: No.
4: Nah.
21: Do you do candy canes?
4: I hate candy canes. They're just decoration to me, man.
21: Okay, and that's the question. Will, if you have candy canes on your trees, will they be eaten?
6: If they were the, when I was a kid, they had those green ones that had red stripes and stuff on them. Those were worth eating.
4: Yeah, those were okay every once in a while. I think one of the kids will eat
21: actually
4: candy canes.
21: Them. Yeah. So a poll by Brock's found candy canes are definitely a tradition. So 90% of people like, yes, candy canes are a tradition. You put them on the tree. But we're now more likely to use them as decorations than food.
4: Yeah.
21: Most people don't eat them.
4: It's just such a letdown, man. You know, like every time you crack it open, you're just like, okay. And then it's like sticky and weird. And you're like, do I take the plastic off? Okay. And
23: yeah, you do have to be meticulous. Like you're diffusing a bomb to get all the plastic off.
4: Exactly.
23: Of
4: there's so much work for such little
21: payoff
4: return. No thanks.
23: Yeah, but you ever suck it down to a shiv and stab your little brother with it?
21: Absolutely.
23: That's a good feeling.
22: It's just a more elongated way to have better breath. You know, it's just a mint. It's just a big J-looking mint.
23: We ate them when I was a kid.
6: Oh, yeah, I would eat them, too.
23: They'd be disappearing off the tree. Candy's candy. When you're a kid, man, maybe not anymore. Maybe kids have access. But we didn't have, like, unlimited candy access. So, like, if it even fell into the category of candy.
21: You're eating it.
23: It's going down.
4: I'm not a candy guy. Chocolate.
21: Yeah, overall, we are pro candy cane. You know, 80% feel nostalgia for them. 77% would describe them as refreshing. 75% would even describe them as delicious. Peppermint is their preferred holiday flavor, says over half the people in this poll.
22: I do love a peppermint mocha. Just one. I don't go all out. I'm not getting one every damn week.
4: Just one.
22: Might get one today after the show.
21: You know how I see a candy cane? As festive future garbage.
4: Yeah, yeah. I just feel like it's a waste. I look at it and I always think like, man.
21: Festive future garbage.
4: All the energy that went into this and it's just going to get trashed.
22: Well, no, you just keep them. We had the candy canes of the 80s into the 90s. Like my mother. I'm not kidding. And I think I ate them. Like every year I'd eat one of these like 10-year-old.
23: The longer you have them, the harder it is to unwrap them.
22: That's right. Yeah, because they get all mushy.
4: The best part of candy canes is the little box that it comes in where you can go boop, boop, boop and put them in the little slots.
6: Oh, yeah.
4: They do organize well.
21: Yeah, I think the history of them are, I think they used to be given out at church to keep the kids quiet during Mass.
22: Upside down for Jesus, right? Because it's a J.
21: No, shepherd's hook. A shepherd's staff.
22: That. I don't know. Yeah.
21: They were made into a shepherd's staff.
23: I think if they weren't able to hang on a Christmas tree, they would have...
4: Oh, would have been gone.
23: Been gone.
4: Yeah, because they started making the straight ones, remember?
22: Oh, yeah.
4: For a minute, there were straight ones.
23: Peppermint sticks?
4: Yeah, peppermint sticks.
23: Out of here.
4: They're gone. They're gone.
22: Yeah, I like to have a little hook to hold.
23: I don't like straight peppermint
22: sticks. I
23: don't
22: like straight, non-curved sticks.
23: Give me a handle. I want to suck on an umbrella.
4: It's no longer a cane. It's trash.
21: Yeah, they were meant to keep kids quiet at church.
23: What was that movie with Paul Walker where the guy was candy cane, the trucker that was trying to kill him? Steve Zahn.
22: Oh, Steve Zahn.
23: Like, candy cane. What is that movie?
21: It was Paul Walker.
23: It's like one of the only other Paul Walker movies that wasn't a Fast and Furious movie.
22: Huh.
6: No. Joyride.
23: Joyride, yeah.
7: I forgot about that.
21: And finally,
4: did Paul Walker only do movies with cars involved?
21: Yeah, I think
22: yes,
21: so.
22: That was part of his
23: Deedles. He was a Deedle. That was his breakout role.
4: A what?
23: Meet the Deedles. It was like a Disney.
21: Meet the Deedles.
23: That was Paul Walker's first.
4: Huh.
21: Was Tom Arnold in that?
23: That's Meet the Stupids.
21: Meet the Stupids.
7: Which is a great movie.
4: Was Ben Stiller in that?
23: That was Meet the Fockers.
4: Parents.
21: just one final thing on the food tip. The McDonald's purple mascot Grimace has been around for, what, 50 years now?
4: Mm-hmm.
21: And there are a lot of unknowns about Grimace.
23: Yeah, I think he's the pink slime.
4: Purple.
21: Like, is there a Mrs. Grimace?
22: No.
21: And is
23: he a Mrs. Grimace?
21: Have they ever procreated? Someone went to the McDonald's website to a page where they say, get your questions answered. And they typed, how does Grimace breed? And the site said there were zero results to that question. Now, the person took a screenshot of that and posted it on social media with the caption, unbelievable. Now, whoever runs the McDonald's account was not amused. They responded with, sigh. Someone else said this needs to be studied. And McDonald's said, does it? with a crying emoji. And then it kept going. And the original screenshot poster said, answer the question, McDonald's. And McDonald's responded, I just started sweating. And whoa. Someone else said, I think some things are better to remain a mystery. And the McDonald's account said, I feel the same way. For what it's worth, there have been various theories of what Grimace is.
23: Dude, I'm reading it right now, and it's factual, and it's crazy. I never knew any of this.
21: Is he a milkshake?
4: No.
23: It says Grimace is a purple, spherical, lovable McDonald's character, best friends with Ronald McDonald, originally in 1971, introduced as Evil Grimace, a villain who stole milkshakes from customers.
4: Do you know what he is?
23: However, his character has changed to a more friendly and cuddly version. According to McDonald's manager, Grimace is meant to look like a giant taste bud.
21: Yeah, that's what I was saying.
4: Taste bud.
21: Ew. That's disgusting.
22: I like Grimace.
21: He's a taste bud? What?
22: Mm-hmm. I wish I had just like tons of little Grimaces in my mouth, you know?
7: You do.
22: And I open up and they're like, hi.
21: Oh.
22: Hey. Like all thousands of them. Ah. Looks like herpes. Cool.
21: Ha. He's a taste bud.
4: You know what?
21: I don't like that.
4: Like they tweeted, McDonald's tweeted some stuff in 2012 talking about, is he a milkshake or is he a taste bud? Oh, dude, I feel like this is just a brilliant marketing campaign that when McDonald's needs something to talk about, roll out the what is Grimace stories. Yeah.
21: Is he a milkshake? Is he a purple blob? Yep. Is he a taste bud? Regardless, it's probably not healthy to obsess over how hemorrhoid. He may or may not breed. I'll just be honest with you.
4: Does look like a hemorrhoid.
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1: Yeah, big ones.
0: 35 years ago today, the Go Crazy folks.
1: Go Crazy folks. Oh, go nice. Crazy.
2: The Ozzie Smith home run.
3: And down the right field line.
0: And then 17 years ago was the Steve Bartman.
1: The incident.
0: Steve Bartman, the incident in Chicago.
3: I think Jack Buck said corks one down the line, right?
1: Corks one down the line.
3: Did he say corks one?
1: That does sound familiar.
3: I don't know.
1: He's definitely said.
0: Just telling some make Jack me look
3: Buck.
0: That up.
3: Man, I was just telling some Jack Buck stories today, too, with Ray in the office.
1: Ozzie was my baseball hero at that time, man.
0: I was a Tommy Herr guy.
1: Short guy, shortstop. You know, I was doing shortstop and second base, back and forth. It was Frank White, Ozzie, and Bo Jackson.
3: Both you guys could do backflips too.
1: Yeah, I couldn't at the time, and I don't think I can hit a home run in a professional ballpark.
3: Nobody thought Ozzie could either.
1: I know that even he did when you watch that replay, and he hits that because he's batting lefty at the time. Mm-hmm. He hits it, and his face almost like brightens.
0: Holy
1: like,
0: cow!
1: Oh.
0: I'm going to play this here.
3: I'm going to predict Smith corks one down the line,
0: and Jack Buck doesn't curse here, right?
1: Well, I mean, maybe.
0: All right, let's see if this is it.
1: This is the 80s.
4: Third, one out in the second and didn't score. Smith corks one into right down the line. It may go. Go crazy, folks. Go crazy. It's a home run, and the Cardinals have won the game by the score of 3-2 and a home run by the Wizard.
0: And for some reason, only coming into my right. On right my,
1: well,
0: on
1: in
0: my
1: the
0: right
1: 80s,
0: channel,
1: the people only use their right ear.
3: Yeah. That is very true. Yes. I was just telling Jack Buck stories this morning. That is so cool, dude. I only got to meet him be around him a couple of times. What a great guy.
5: That's pretty impressive, Jeff.
3: What's that?
5: That you knew that, like almost verbatim.
3: Oh, yeah, thank you.
0: No, it's very famous.
3: I can't remember if I have socks on.
5: We're talking Jeff.
3: Yeah, thank you. Jamie Rivers,
0: it's
3: everybody.
0: The long-term memories aren't the short-term stuff.
3: Thanks for stopping.
6: The Rizzuto Show. Here, have some free
0: All right, let's give away some prizes, folks, so we can all go crazy. Go crazy with prizes,
3: yeah.
0: Huh?
3: Yeah.
0: So we're playing the CD skipping game. It's Jamie Rivers, it's Jeff Burton, it's Moon. And you know what? You each get a King Scott lifeline.
3: Yeah.
0: So
1: Lucky's.
5: Oh, oh boy. Now I'm excited.
0: You all get one King Scott lifeline. So I'm going to play you. Stop it, Jeff. Okay. So I'm going to play 12 songs. They'll all be skipping around as if a CD player is skipping in the player.
3: Hey,
0: and you
3: not,
0: have to tell me what song it is.
3: We're not playing against each other. It's our collective score.
5: So can I ask you the answer then?
0: No.
5: Oh, okay.
0: Unfortunately. You get one King Scott lifeline.
3: Write it down. Just write it down.
0: So out of 12, how many will the fellas get right? Closest without going over on the phone wins. This is a practice one.
3: All right.
5: Oh, boy.
0: This is a practice. Do not
5: scream. If I get it right, can we count it?
0: No.
3: Damn.
0: Do not scream out your answer. I want to say, I'm going to go to you first, Jamie. Okay? This is the first CD skipping.
5: Ice, baby.
0: I told you not to scream it out, but okay. You are right.
5: I thought you meant while it was playing.
0: No.
5: See, I'm new to this.
3: I had it, so I'm sure you had it.
0: No, don't scream it out, because the people like to play along at home.
5: All right. Okay.
0: No. Don't ruin it for them.
5: So basically, just shut up. I got you.
0: Shut up until I ask you what it is.
3: Okay. Remember, he is a screamer.
5: Thank you, sir.
1: Yes, please don't talk. We're on the radio.
3: Yeah. Mm-hmm. The hell's wrong with you? You new?
5: Yes, I am.
0: All right, so out of 12, how many will the fellas get right? Ashley, how many?
7: I'm going to go 8.
0: 8. Okay. Gina, how many?
8: 6.
0: 6. All right. Sean, how many?
9: Let's go 9.
0: 9. All right. Steve, how many?
10: Hey, can I go 8, guys?
0: Sure.
3: I mean, I guess.
0: Be difficult. Colin, how many?
11: Let's go 7.
0: Okay. Thank you, Colin. And Joe, how many?
12: We're going to go 5.
0: 5. All right.
1: Out of how many?
0: 12.
1: Man, nobody has a lot of faith in us.
5: Now they're really playing the Price is Right game, though.
1: Yeah.
5: The closest without going over.
0: Well,
5: right?
0: Somebody should have picked one.
3: I think one would have been too low here. I think 5 might have been a good one.
5: 5 might be a good call.
0: I don't know these songs, by the way. Patrico just puts, because Patrico put the game together.
3: Okay.
5: Now, did he pick these before or after the painkillers that he's on right now?
0: This is prior to the painkillers.
5: Okay.
3: Well, those painkillers.
0: The ones used for his surgery.
3: Right.
0: All right, who wants to go first?
3: Moon does.
1: Oh, okay, yes.
5: Yeah, so,
3: you're the musician. You're leading. You're batting leader.
5: You're our captain. Moon.
3: Captain, my captain.
5: No pressure.
3: You're our big toe.
0: All right, Moon, you're first, then Jeff, then Jamie. Here we go.
1: Okay, okay.
0: Moon, what is this song?
1: Is That is Marcy's Playground, Sex and Candy.
0: Yeah, Sex and Candy it is. Ow. Did you know that, Jamie?
2: I did know that one.
5: You notice how I didn't yell it out that time?
0: Thank you. As a listener, see you're using these and not this.
8: I just need the song title. And is it Marcy's Playground or Marcy?
0: I think it's Marcy Playground.
1: Oh, sorry. It doesn't matter.
0: It doesn't matter. You got the title right.
2: Okay. And congratulations, if for people who don't know, you're over in Tony's corner and you did not throw your headphones and start walking around.
1: No, it's like a bass
2: like
1: trap.
2: A bird cage,
1: totally different EQ in this corner.
0: All right, Jeff.
2: Yeah.
0: Song two. Okay. CD skipping game. What's this?
2: I know it's the Toadies. Could you do it again?
0: Well, I'm going to tell you the name of the song is I Don't Believe in the Song.

0: Damn it.
1: Can I take a guess before you tell us?
2: No, he could go to King Scott.
0: It's one of the two songs that we've played by them. King Scott, give it to me.
3: Possum Kingdom?
0: Possum Kingdom. Damn it. Sorry, guys. Sorry. We still get that, right?
2: You got it. Yeah, yeah. But now you are ineligible to use King Scott.
0: But can I buy the lifelines from these guys on credit?
2: No.
4: You can pay me. Yes.
5: Yeah, put it in the
4: I'll tell you the answer.
5: In cash. Not that other stuff you offer. Oh.
4: Yeah, I was trying to think of, was it Possum Kingdom and then the record is called Rubberneck?
2: Record is Rubberneck.
4: Or was the song Rubberneck and, the, you know, that was
2: the record
4: going
2: is Rubberneck.
4: Back and forth.
5: I couldn't remember that. I knew the song and I was trying in my head to, but yeah, it wasn't working.
2: Okay, Jamie, this is for you.
5: Okay, sir.
2: Song 3. So far, you guys are 2 for 2.
0: Thanks, Scott.
2: Don't screw this up. Give me the song.
5: Oh, I know this song too.
0: You're gonna say this every time.
2: Again, I believe this is a title that's not in the song. This is gonna be tough for you. He made these tough.
5: I've heard this song so many times.
2: Can you give me that artist? And that may help you out. I mean, you'd still be wrong if you don't get the song title.
5: I could sing it for you.
2: No, I don't want that.
5: I know, that's what I figured.
2: I'm going to play it again.
5: Oh, guys. All right.
4: Does he have a lifeline or is the
2: he does.
5: Yeah,
2: no,
5: I do.
2: That's a King Scott lifeline if he wants.
4: Oh, I don't.
5: All right. King Scott, I'm going to use my lifeline, brother. Help me out here.
3: All righty. Local H, Bound for the Floor.
2: Bound for the Floor.
3: I love that album, too. That's another one that's spent way too many hours.
5: This song, too.
0: Don't you hate it? Your hat's already turned around backwards. There's so much anxiety.
5: I remember making my own CD, a mixed CD. And this being out, I was like,
2: Yeah, Bound for the Floor.
3: Monster Truck off that album was awesome.
4: These are great ones for this contest because we all know them, but you're right. These are hard titles to come up
2: with.
3: They're confusing.
2: All right, Moon, on you.
4: Yes, give me an easy one, please.
2: Yeah. These are in random order. I don't know. All right, here's song number 4.
4: That is Gangsta's Paradise.
2: Gangsta's Paradise.
5: That is Amish Paradise.
4: Oh, yeah, as if that was a gimme. It could have been Amish Paradise.
3: Yeah, I thought it was Amish Paradise.
5: That would be funny if that was the one.
0: Damn it.
6: The real version. I hate it when you know the other person's, but you don't know your own. Let's pretend it's Moon's turn.
2: Now, Jeff, this is on you. By the way, you guys are 4-4-4. 4-4-4. Song 5, Jeff.

0: Oh, I can see the video. Oh, my gosh.
1: Scott, that's not what we're looking for.
0: Look up the exact song.
2: Jeff, you have to think of the...
0: Do you know it?
3: It helps when everybody talks. Oh, really?
1: Okay. Can I play it again?
0: I know it.
2: You got to look at the dance. The dance gives it away.
0: I'm going to play it again.
3: Okay.
0: Wake me up before you go-go. Wake me up before you go-go. Is that your final answer?
3: Yes.
0: That is... Wake me up. Correct.
3: Wow.
0: I knew I had the right song, but I thought you were going to screw me on the title.
2: I thought you
0: No, I'd look it up.
2: Jeff.
0: I cannot not see that now.
1: That is amazing. That made me very happy.
0: I wasn't sure if it's Wake Me Up or Wake Me Up Before You Go-Go. Wake Me Up Before You Go-Go is the correct.
1: Speaking of George Michael, real quick, Riz showed me a tweet. I don't know if somebody sent it to us or whatever, but he saw a meme, and it is early 90s Billy Ray Cyrus, just a picture of it, and it says, Billy Ray Cyrus, early 90s, looks like Kenny Rogers role-playing as George Michael. Yeah. And holy smokes, if you go back and look at Billy Ray Cyrus.
0: See if you can find that,
1: He
0: Scott.
1: Looks exactly like Kenny Rogers doing cosplay as George Michael. Yeah. Phenomenal, phenomenally funny. We'll tweet that out.
0: Jamie Rivers, song number 6. The fellas are all 5 for 5 so far.
2: So
0: it's
2: far.
0: On you.
2: No pressure.
0: Here we go, song 6. Maybe you don't have your King Scott lifeline.
2: I know.
0: That's over with. Here we go.

0: Do you know the song?
1: This is an artist that's newly found Twitter infamy.
0: Yes.
2: Is it Disturbed, the band?
0: The band is not Disturbed.
1: Okay. No, the singer is, but just me. Not the band.
2: Okay. Can I get it one more time, please?
0: Okay, sure.

0: Okay, so it's Linkin Park.
1: That's not like a bar.
2: Absolutely not.
3: I'll give you the band. The band is called Trapped.
0: Oh, God.
2: Honestly, that's a hint. That's a huge, I mean, that's an enormous
3: hint. He's not going to get this.
0: I'm not.
3: Song is called?
2: Headstrong.
3: Headstrong. Brought great shame to this team, by the way.
0: And we used to listen to that in the locker room all the time, too.
4: Oh, boy, don't let them know.
0: Yeah. Well, you were there, Jeff.
4: Yep.
3: All right, here's song 7.
4: I couldn't hear it with all the water in the shower.
0: The curtains had toes in the corner.
2: I still have a lifeline here, too.
3: You had toes. Moon still has a King Scott lifeline. Here we go, song 7. That's it.
0: Moon gets another tap in.
3: Woo!
0: Good job.
2: Tap in. Empty net? Get out of here.
0: It is short, an empty it's net. It's on the goal line.
3: I will say that headstrong for Jay was a tough one.
2: Yeah, what? For the guy who said he used to listen to it all the time in the... In the locker room?
0: Do you know how long ago I played?
4: Say that he doesn't.
0: I don't even remember yesterday sometimes, Moon.
2: Sorry.
3: All right, Jeff, here we go.
4: You can skip me if you want.
3: No, we're going to be skipping.
0: No, that means it comes to me.
3: We're going to be skipping, but it's going to be a song skipping.
4: Hey. Ooh, I should know. It's just from that.
3: Oh, man.
4: Yeah, I know it. What's the name of it? Say. Lisa Loeb.
3: This would be Vanessa Carlton, 1,000 Miles.
4: Oh, I hate that.
3: Song, Jamie? Was this a locker room song, too?
0: Yeah. No, it was not.
4: Was this the video where she was playing the piano and she was like in a car or
0: she's
4: something?
0: She's being drugged behind
2: a
0: car.
2: Gets hit by a train. Yes.
0: Well, I mean,
4: she gets hit behind a car, gets hit by a train.
2: Oh, it's a great
4: one
2: video.
4: Hit wonder. Crazy.
0: It's a real feel good one.
4: Damn it. That's one I kind of jumped the gun on. I thought you did. For sure I knew it.
0: This is a lot harder, though. I'm going to say this. Once you get into this and you're hearing the skipping, because at first I was like, oh, this is going to be easy.
2: Yeah.
0: It's not.
3: All right, well, it's on you. Song number 9.
0: Ooh. Funky Town.
3: Show me Funky Town.
2: You said that with ultimate
0: Wild
2: conviction.
0: Wild Cherry.
3: Is it Wild Cherry or is it Lips Inc.?
0: No, it's Wild Cherry.
3: What did Lips Inc. sing?
4: Uh-oh.
2: I don't know. Let's see.
0: Wild Cherry Boys, I'm almost positive.
4: All right. There is a Lips Inc. version.
3: Oh, there is.
4: Funky Town song by Lips Inc.
2: Yeah. And then
4: the original, what did you say?
0: The original's Wild Cherry.
4: Let's see. Wild Cherry.
3: I thought Wild Cherry was Play That Funky Music White Boy.
4: Wild Cherry is Play That Funky Music White Boy.
0: Yeah, see?
4: Wait, Funky Town.
2: No, that's Funky Music.
4: Funky Town, Wild Cherry, Play That Funky Music.
2: Oh, wow.
4: Cover.
3: Oh.
0: So maybe we're both right?
3: No.
4: I think it's a mashup.
3: No, definitely.
2: It's one or the other.
3: Definitely one person's right. That's me.
2: In this room, one person is right.
4: He misspoke. It's always. Always him.
0: I mistook that sign on the wall for my name. Wrong.
3: That's for you.
0: This is right. All right,
3: you guys are at 7 right. Yeah, all I need is a song title.
4: All I need is a miracle.
3: Did I get that right? 7?
4: Yes.
2: Oh, man.
4: Seven
2: know. Or eight. You're the scorekeeper.
4: I got all of mine, so I had 3.
3: We're just going to say so.
0: Oh, I've got all mine.
4: Yeah, so I don't know how
0: I
4: many
0: did
4: Moon
0: my
4: got.
0: Job. That's Jeff.
3: Moon, on you.
2: Okay.
3: Song 10.
4: Oh, come on.
2: Highway to Hell.
3: Highway to Hell.
0: Another open net.
2: Feeling good.
0: Another open net.
4: Yeah, that was definitely a 5-on-4, right?
0: Yeah, that was a 5-on-0 open net.
2: Get out of here.
3: All right, that's 8 correct. 2 more.
4: All right, Moon, come on. It's your turn.
2: All right,
3: Jeff,
2: here we
3: this
2: go.
3: Is on you.
4: All right.

0: Hey, bust a move.
1: Heck yeah, dude.
2: Can you name the artist?
3: Yes. I could see his face.
1: Wild Cherry.
3: Damn it.
1: It's Lips Inc.
3: No, I can't. I can see him.
2: Oh, come on, Jamie. Give it to me.
4: Young MC.
2: Young MC is it.
5: He's now referenced as MC, I think.
2: After all right, so you're sitting at 9.
4: He's no longer young.
2: Congratulations. Sean wins. He picked 9.
5: There you go, Sean.
2: So this is just for fun.
4: Just for fun?
2: Just for fun.
1: The pressure's off.
4: Pressure's always on.
1: The goalie's always out. Goalie is out.
4: Yeah, they'll listen to you, empty netter guy over there.
2: There we go.
5: Yeah, he leads the league in empty netters.
2: Final song.
4: Yes, sir.
2: CD skipping game, Jamie Rivers. Former St. Louis Blue, now professional broadcaster. Here we go.

0: The goalie is out. Jamie Rivers has the puck. We've got 30 seconds to go.
1: Semi-charm kind of life.
2: There it is. Yeah.
0: And he dings the post, but it does cross the line. Yeah.
1: Bar down, baby.
2: Jamie Rivers, thank you so much for coming in and hanging out. I know you got to prep for your program.
1: You're
2: going to
1: kick me out right before Real or Fake?
2: Yeah, sorry. Do you want to hang out? Can you hang out?
0: You want that stress? You're not very good at competitions in this building.
1: How are you starting, Moon? You pick your fights in the corner over there.
2: I'm leaving it up to you. I mean, we're going to do Real or Fake picks next.
1: You know what? I've always wanted to see Jeff's reactions during Real or Fake.
0: Just keep 4 feet away.
1: I'm
0: going
1: to move to a different chair, though, while this happens.
2: Jeff wore sweatpants.
3: Yeah. So, you better move. I might knock you over.
1: Chapstick in your pants?
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2: All right, fine. Stick around for the next segment. 4 for 4 guy over there, by the way. Jerk.
0: Thank you. You're welcome.
1: Well done, Moon.
2: Yes.
0: Thank you.
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actually Friday this time. Sorry again for that false alarm yesterday. I don't even legitimate this week has been crazy. So I played Party Hard, at least half of it yesterday, as my first song. And as I was walking into the studio yesterday, my feet got cold. I said, it's not Friday. This is not correct. Well, now it is Friday. Welcome to Labor Day weekend, St. Louis. I got a ton of music for you this midday portion. It's Jimmy Eat World, 105.7 The Point.

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right, so Breaking Benjamin back in St. Louis. Out at Hollywood Casino Amphitheater on September the 25th. 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

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From Illinois, 618-398-3833. All right, caller number 9, you're going to see Zombie and Manson. Good luck.

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1: Jet will be at Ballpark Village this Saturday night, September 5th. 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And also on September 21st, you can see Baby Metal along with Hailstorm at Hollywood Casino Amphitheater. 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

We've got Alt 101 coming your way just after 12 noon. 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

and a gigantic happy birthday to Soundgarden guitarist Kim Thiel. He is celebrating today, and we got started with Alt 101 with Jesus Christ Pose. Lacey Sturm, the former singer of Flyleaf, she's celebrating a birthday today. So let's do a Flyleaf classic. It's all around.

System of a Down and the album Toxicity, released on this date back in 2001. And that's the title track in Alt 101. We've got one more for you. And this was a big record released on this date back in 2012. The debut studio album from Imagine Dragons. We wrap up Alt 101 with Demons. When-

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Cardinals begin a series tonight in Colorado against the Rockies. First pitch tonight, 7:40, as Kyle Leahy is on the mound for the Redbirds. Weezer, I'm going to 5-7 the point.

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The Woody Show is coming your way next. 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
2: Hey, what's good, everybody?
3: Hey, hey, what up?
2: Today is Friday.
3: Yeah.
2: It is September the 4th, 2026. Into a long holiday weekend we go. We are The Woody Show.
4: Yeah.
2: I'm Woody. That's Greg Gorey.
5: Hi.
2: We got Menace.
6: What's up?
2: Gina Grad.
7: Hi.
2: Seabass is here. We got Sammy.
8: Hello.
2: Jeff G.
9: Yes.
2: On the job today. We got Morgan. Dumbass Tyler is here. We got Vaughn, our video producer, along with Bort, Menji. Thank you for being here and giving us some of your valuable time today. Many ways to be a part of The Woody Show. You can call in 877-44-WOODY, which after the show becomes the After Hours voicemail. 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And of course, good old-fashioned email, which is email at thewoodyshow.com.
9: Yeah. Yep.
2: And I got a people were asked. What did you think was a scam until you actually tried it?
8: Ooh.
7: Oh.
2: Now, talking about like different, there are certain things that you bought. Now, you're like, there's no way that works. Mm-hmm. You know, and I thought the most recent thing I bought, and I was embarrassed that I bought it, and then I was pissed that I bought it, was the hot towel dispenser.
7: Oh, you love that thing.
2: The disposable, basically like paper towels. Dude, I'm telling you, it's awesome, Greg.
9: I know.
2: It's
9: okay.
2: Awesome because
9: I'll believe you.
2: Yeah, because the one I bought didn't work at all. My wife ordered one not knowing that I had ordered one.
9: With a different brand or whatever.
2: Hers that showed up was slightly different.
9: Mm-hmm.
2: And hers works as advertised. That's exactly what I was expecting when I ordered mine.
9: Mm-hmm.
2: And it works great. And it's awesome.
9: So you chucked yours.
2: I got rid of that one. And now I just use the one that my wife bought. And it's great. And it's like $90 or something like that. Here, I took a video here the other day. Look at this. Watch this thing.
10: I'm doing it right now. Please
2: wait. There comes the little puck. It puts the hot water in there.
7: Puffs it right up.
2: Please use. Hell yeah.
9: Oh my God.
2: And
10: that's what I'm doing right now.
2: Yeah. Yeah. Dude, the thing was great.
9: That's pretty dumb.
2: So I'm like, all right.
7: Yeah, worth it.
2: Because it showed up, didn't work, thought it was a scam.
9: Yeah.
2: But no, it does work. Just got to get the right one. All right, so we've all seen products again. Immediately thought they were a scam. This is what people said when they were asked that question. A lot of people said bidets. Like,
9: you're a believer.
2: Yeah. Like, how great could that be?
11: Yeah, but I don't think people realize that a smart toilet seat is different than a bidet and much better, much better.
2: That's true. Like, the Toto washlet is better than just, you know, something that will, like, hose your ass off.
11: A standalone cold.
2: Yeah, because it's a heated seat. It's it's heated water. It's got the oscillating, jet stream of water, things like that. Yeah. The dryer, I think, is useless because it just, like, how long do you want to sit there and try to dry your ass?
7: Well, sometimes it does take, like, two cycles.
2: You know? Bidet. I thought it was a scam, promoted to sell less toilet paper, but boy, was I wrong. Somebody said noise-canceling headphones. I thought they were just an overpriced scam until I tried them.
7: Yeah.
9: You have those, right?
2: Yeah. And I mean, AirPods are noise-canceling.
9: Oh, okay.
2: You know, but
9: I've never tried.
2: I also have noise-canceling. What are the ones, the bigger ones, the Apple ones?
3: Maxes.
2: Yeah, the AirPod. They're called AirPod Max. Yeah. Dude, those are...
3: They suck to your to the side of your
2: those
3: head,
2: those are
3: right?
2: pricey, but man, are they comfortable.
9: Yeah, really? That sounds way
2: better. They're comfortable
9: than
2: AirPods. They sound really good. I'll use those for like being on a plane.
7: They're over ear.
2: Yes.
7: Yeah.
2: Much like what we're wearing right now here in the studio. But like if I'm traveling,
9: yeah.
2: I like those more than the AirPods because after a while, the AirPods start to like, they hurt after a while.
7: Yeah,
2: almost.
7: I can't wear those.
11: Is it me, Greg, or do you find people that wear over-ear, large over-ear earphones, like out in public, I find them to be rude?
2: Hokas. Somebody said Hokas, Menace. The shoes?
3: Yeah.
2: Somebody said, I thought they were way overpriced, but then they saved my feet on our Disney vacation with all the walking that we did.
3: Yeah.
11: They are at a different level.
2: Uh-huh. And that's what Menace wore when he did the walk to Disney, 41 miles.
3: Yeah. And, I mean, I didn't think that they were great looking, but
11: they're ugly.
3: Now, all the other brands have copied Hoka. And so you have Nikes that look like that now. You have New Balances that look like that now. Adidas, they all made them. And they're super comfortable. And I do have some news to share because I'm an old man and I love those styles of shoes now that I have gotten rid of probably 90% of my Jordans because I'm like,
2: but yeah, it's over.
11: Then you said, Yeezys are the most comfortable shoe out there.
2: Wearing shoes for comfort, that is an old man thing.
3: They're filled with anti-Semitism, so I had to get rid of them.
4: You're supposed to be
11: Yeezys. Around when Menace first started. Yeezys. It was Yeezys all day, every day.
3: They are the world's most comfortable shoe.
2: Yeah, Yeezys,
3: like,
2: yeah. You feel like you're walking on a cloud of anti-Semitism.
4: They do look like footcasts.
3: Yeah.
11: It's like a gas.
3: They're insanely comfortable, but I no longer have any.
2: 877-44-WOODY. Text us. What do you think should be on the list? Over to 22987. More Woody Show next. 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
24: 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Today's high is going to be 100 with a low of 77 tonight, and tomorrow is going to be a high of 99 with a low of 73. Sunday's going to be a high of 91 with a low of 65.
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0: Now, of course, you know you can call in anytime. You can find us on social media. 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Texting, very, very popular. So easy.
1: So easy.
0: Yeah. Send your text over to 22987. This one says, making ice cream and listening. You guys are cracking me up. You guys are great. Thank you.
3: Love that.
4: Ice cream.
0: 484 says, I love listening to you guys. The ice cream room is happy because of you. So I guess they make ice cream for a living.
3: Wow. Heaven. Bring it over.
1: They work at Heaven?
0: The what? Ice cream room?
1: Oh, yeah. My God. Can we visit?
0: Yeah.
1: Let's take a field trip to the ice cream room. Mm-hmm.
0: You know how you can take tours of breweries, then there's the tasting room?
3: Yeah.
0: Uh-huh.
3: Yeah.
0: Like, go to an ice cream factory, right?
3: Okay.
0: And then, yeah, you just have like an ice cream social at the end of it.
1: I would have a visceral reaction. I would probably smile and half cry. I'd be so happy.
0: That's got to be a thing. There's got to be, you got to be able to take a tour of some kind of, I don't know, Breyers.
3: Can we ask for that for Menace's birthday month?
1: Yes. Yeah.
0: I don't want to go to Vermont.
1: Make a note.
0: For Ben and Jerry's. I mean, Ben and Jerry's would be cool, but I don't want to go all the way to, I don't want to go to Vermont for that.
4: Yeah, I know.
0: Too much hippie crap.
4: We have listeners that work at ice cream factories. Obviously, they texted in, but they have offered that up. So if you're
0: Well, where was that?
3: Yeah.
0: This is the first. Greg, did you hear anything
1: about that? They offered an ice cream factory visit. What?
0: Yeah.
1: Let's do it.
0: Menace has been sitting on that news.
3: Oh, man.
4: Well, it's a brand that you said that you're not a fan of, so that's why I didn't bring it up. But,
0: okay, well, Greg is.
4: But yeah. But the, they do have that job, you know, where you're ice cream tester, and then they have the golden spoon.
1: I should be that person. Yeah. Just the word cream. That's my favorite word. Cream.
3: Right?
1: It evokes like smooth and silky and relaxing and invokes velvety.
0: Other things for people when they say cream.
1: That's true, but I love that word. Yeah.
0: Anyway, so we get your text messages. Greg is very good about writing back to a lot of people. We try to reply to as many people as we can.
1: Yes.
0: On the text, over to 22987. But every once in a while, we say, like, sometimes the energy is weird out there. Like, what's going on today?
1: There's certain days where people are just salty.
0: Yeah, it's like, man, I don't know what the hell's going on out there.
3: Definitely hate listening.
0: And it's fine. Like, you know.
1: Say what you want.
0: We'll be your whipping boy. You can take it out on us if you like. But Greg will sometimes write back in a very immature way, a very non-Greg way.
1: Right. So don't come at me with, oh, that's so immature. Yeah.
3: That's the point.
1: That's the point.
0: Did you know there's an account on Instagram, Greg, about your replies?
3: What?
5: Oh, yeah.
1: I think I did. I think I might have
3: that.
1: followed them back.
0: Let me see. Following. And I saw it recently. I'd never seen this before.
1: See, they just repost.
0: Sort
1: they
0: by
5: post some of your best.
3: Is it just?
0: Latest. Hold on. Greg Immature. So, yeah, it's Immature. Yeah, so the account is at Greg Immature.
1: Okay.
0: And it has all of your...
3: Oh, here it is.
1: Oh, see, so like,
0: it has your replies.
1: I think I do follow them back. And yeah,
0: just so we're clear, bitch, you want our mouths to be what your mom's legs are, never closed. Yeah. So, and it's just, okay. It's all of Greg's immature replies.
1: I appreciate that even more.
0: We'll get a what jar when your mom gets a butt slut jar. You feel me, dog?
4: Yeah.
3: I love this account.
0: Yes, if you like Greg's immature replies, you can have them all the time.
1: Okay, by the way, I remember that one now because people thought we would say what too much.
0: Yeah, FYI, we have nothing to do with this account. This is nobody on the show.
4: Yeah. Just a listener put it together.
0: Some random person. And they're on X, Twitter, whatever, at Greg Immature as well.
3: That's hilarious.
0: Yeah, because it popped up and I'm like, what the hell is this? I'd never seen this before.
1: Yeah, very,
3: God, some of these are insane.
0: Wow, what's your favorite one?
3: The one I'm reading right now. That's so strange. Get a grip is what your dad keeps yelling into that saggy clam of that semen demon you call mom.
1: Savage.
0: See, because Greg is
1: some people deserve it.
0: Because Greg is typically so classy and proper.
4: Yeah.
3: You know?
1: And I don't like being mean, but some people deserve it.
0: Yeah. All right. So Greg takes these text messages that we get sent over to us at 22987. These are real replies. He sends them off to the person who sent the text in. But we get to help him decide which one he goes with because, you know, he has to make a decision. They're all so good.
1: Mm-hmm. Yeah, you can't send them all.
0: Right.
1: Heard your show for the first time today. Bunch of stupid know-it-alls. What a waste of time.
3: Mm. Okay.
1: Rude.
4: All right.
1: How about, these are just super simple responses. How about, look, Rag, if we wanted to hear from a little bitch, we'd talk to Gina's new dog.
0: Yes! Winner. Winner.
3: Winner. Stop digging your hair oil.
1: Or how about just something along the lines of, We don't know it all, but we do know your favorite meat substitutes are tofu and dildos. You know what I'm saying?
0: Right. So dumb. Also good.
1: Just really stupid, you know?
0: All right.
3: Oh,
1: simple and stupid.
3: Oh, I mean, obviously I have to go with the first one. That was incredible.
1: All right.
0: Of course Gina votes for that one. It's about her.
3: Yeah, well, it's about my little bitch dog.
1: Defending your new little bitch.
3: Those are great.
0: Read the second one again.
1: We don't know it all, but we do know your favorite meat substitutes are tofu and dildos. You know what I'm saying?
0: I love that. You know what I'm saying. Yeah.
4: You know what I'm saying?
3: You know what? I might change
0: my
3: vote.
0: You know what I'm
3: saying?
1: Yeah.
3: Meat substitute.
1: But then the first one incorporates Look Rag, which I also like.
3: Yeah.
4: What is it?
1: Look Rag. If we wanted to hear from a little bitch, we'd talk to Gina's new dog.
5: First one's too good. Yeah.
3: It is really good.
0: Menace, your vote.
4: I'll go with number one.
0: Number one.
5: I like number two.
0: Number two.
3: Number one.
0: Number one. I'll go with number one.
1: Okay.
3: Just barely won out.
1: The bitch. And they're being a bitch.
3: Yeah, he's typing now.
0: All right, well, Greg, thank you very much. And
1: I hope you feel vindicated. Sit tight.

0: sold a pair of my dirty workout socks to a foot freak.
1: Yes!
0: I already got paid. I'm putting it in the mail today.
2: Hell yeah!
3: Now, would you consider selling other wares, such as a bra or something like that?
0: Panties, you want to buy my panties, Sammy? No, I'm just curious what you're up for.
4: The Woody Show.
5: All right, well, so here's the news involving Seabass and the Tyson. I don't know. He's not in here. We don't know where he's at.
6: He's hiding.
5: Oh, he might be still getting the DUIQ together or something. Anyway, Seabass loves him the text.
2: Oh,
5: he's
2: yeah.
5: Constantly, like, he'll sit in the office. While we're on the air, he'll sit in the office and just sit at his desk and be going over what people are texting in. And he picks fights with people.
6: Mm-hmm.
5: Even people who don't deserve a fight to be picked with.
6: People that are nice and complimentary.
5: Mm-hmm. Yeah, they'll text something over, like something, I can't even think of an example. It just happened, though, yesterday.
2: Like a song request.
5: Yeah.
2: And he'll text back something
5: very snarky
2: or be like, about them or us.
6: Like, that last segment was amazing. Oh, really? You're amazed by it? Is it amazing? Like,
5: yeah.
2: Yes.
5: Well, that's what unintelligent people say.
6: Yeah.
5: Blah, blah, blah, blah.
2: He has a huge pet peeve with LOL. Like, oh, I loved what Gina just said about such and such. LOL. Yeah. Really? You're laughing out loud?
6: You laughed
2: honestly?
6: Out loud.
5: Yeah. So when like, look,
2: just dicks.
5: We do Crossroads. We do Greg's immature replies to text messages. Uh-huh. We're more than happy to dish it back when it's being dished. It's when it's not being dished, and it's just people who are interacting, engaging with the show, mm-hmm. like people who are fans of the show, and you're being a dick to them that I hate. I hate it. We've talked about signing texts from who it's on. Like, so if it said whatever that was.
2: Right.
5: Uh-huh. Signed by Seabass, that would be different.
2: Yeah, exactly.
5: But they go, because then people get really upset. They go, "Well, hey guys, I'm sorry. I'm a fan of the show.
2: Like, yeah, this is how you're going to treat me."
5: But like, I don't, like what? Like they get, it, dude. It's not helping. It doesn't help us. Mm-hmm. It doesn't. It hurts us.
2: Right.
5: Like the people who deserve it, fine. The people who don't deserve it, I'm not okay with.
2: Yeah.
5: And so yesterday, I asked Sammy to reach out to the people that handle all the tech stuff, and we have, ixnayed his access to the text.
7: He's going to cry.
5: Too bad.
8: He loves the text.
5: He could text us all day. Remember, he was doing that with a burner phone.
6: He'll start that.
5: Like he could send us a text from his own phone if he's trying to do his trolling stuff that he was doing before.
2: Yeah.
5: But like when it comes to a listener getting response from Seabass, that doesn't happen anymore.
8: Yeah. Oh, damn.
2: Good.
5: No,
2: to me, it's the equivalent of if you had a shop, let's say a coffee shop, and you sold croissants and somebody said, these are amazing. Are they amazing? Really? Shut up. Simpleton.
5: Yeah.
6: Like, never come back.
2: Who would treat their customers
5: like
2: that?
5: I don't want that representing the show. Like if you're texting, we're asking you all the time, like, hey, be a part of the show.
6: Yeah.
5: Call in, text in, blah, blah, blah. And when you do that and you get some really snappy douchebag response back for no reason whatsoever. Again,
2: unsigned.
5: If you're being a douche and you get it back, fine. You deserve it. I got no problem anybody on this show telling somebody to go F themselves who deserves it.
6: Mm-hmm.
5: It's when people are just participating and they get snapped at and called, you know, names called stupid.
2: Simpleton.
5: Yeah. And then you don't sign it.
6: Well, and that's the thing. Not only, and he
8: not
6: doubled down because we asked him to start signing. He didn't. And he still refers to himself in third person. So it looks like somebody else is doing it on his behalf.
5: That is true.
8: Yeah.
5: That is also true. Yeah. So now, okay, well, you can't.
6: You
5: go on the
6: yourself
5: text
6: right out of the text.
7: What's he going to do with all his free time now?
6: I know.
8: Yeah, that was just my biggest thing of him just signing whatever he's writing. Because, like, Seabass, I'm, like, out, like, face-to-face with listeners all the time.
5: Like, so it looks like Menace is the one that responded.
8: Yeah, back, and I have no idea what they're talking about.
2: And then you have to go back and say, hey, just so you know, that wasn't me.
6: Yeah.
5: I'm not saying...

0: Because when we see, because I'm like, what? Why? Who's fighting on the text with somebody? Why are you fighting with somebody? And it turns out it's Seabass. And I go, can you not? And we've talked about the signing of the text, and I'll write back. You're arguing with Seabass.
1: Yeah.
2: Right.
0: Just so it's clear.
3: Yeah.
0: For those people who have gotten some of those things before, apologies on behalf of the rest of us.
3: If you're still
0: I think I speak for everybody. Yes. Like, that's not cool. And so, yeah, we've pulled his text. Mm-hmm. I pulled his text access. We're going to take a quick break. We got some more Woody Show next. Hang on.
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5: We've got your chance to get in the pit for Rob Zombie and Marilyn Manson. 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
2: All right, welcome back, everybody.
3: Hey.
4: Yep.
2: Random thought. I still would like to know how to pick a lock.
3: Yeah, that'd be pretty cool.
2: That'd be pretty cool to do.
5: There's these new
2: to
5: locks
2: know how to do it.
5: I see on Instagram.
2: Oh, I've seen those.
5: Little keys. They're supposed to unlock things super fast.
2: Yeah, they're tools. Instagram has a thing for selling tools for burglars.
3: Yeah.
4: I hate that. Stupid.
2: Have you seen those things pop up? That's one of them. There's another one.
5: They're super small, and then they said, oh, get a lock open in like seconds.
2: Oh, there's another one where, if you have to fob into something, it's this little orange device.
5: Oh, it's called Flipper. Yeah.
2: Flipper? Yeah. Little orange device, and you can just walk up to the thing and just hit this thing, and it just keeps doing all the codes until it...
4: Hits one.
2: And it goes, and it just opens the, for our studio door, for example.
5: Yeah, yeah, yeah.
2: And it just opens up. Mm-hmm. I'm just selling this on Instagram.
4: I would like that because I always lose things.
2: Now, does it work?
4: Hope not.
2: I don't know.
5: The Flipper does for sure.
2: Really? It does, really? Yeah.
4: I wonder. Yeah, keep saying the name.
5: Yeah, shout out Flipper.
3: I want one.
2: That's the next commercial we're going to hear Menace on.
5: Yeah, shout out Flipper.
2: It'll be right after the Raising Cane's commercial. Yeah.
3: Need to break into a house.
2: Yeah. Hey, it's Menace.
5: Check out Flipper.
3: Last time I used a locksmith, I was locked out of my house. He used like a No Country for Old Men air gun thing.
2: Oh, I've seen that.
4: Really?
3: Put it over the lock, and it just went whoop, whoop, and then it opened.
2: I don't know if that... works. I think they might have changed something with some of the locks, so you couldn't do that. Because for a while, people, bad guys, were taking tennis balls, cutting them in half.
3: Oh yeah,
2: putting it over the lock, the outside of the lock, and then pushing on the tennis balls. It creates that press, almost like a plunger would for a toilet. And it was doing the same thing.
3: Yeah,
2: what
3: thing
2: Greg's talking about.
4: I hate everybody.
3: In a 1/100th of a second.
2: Yeah, but then it's like how there was was it Kia's that the USB cables were doing something like you can compromise things that way. Somebody was talking about how they went into get one like a key made. I think it was Menace, and there's all the different options. It takes forever. Get keys in a minute.
5: Yeah, yeah.
2: Those kiosks at the store.
5: Yes.
2: But
3: minute
5: key.
2: But like there's other some of those and. Some of those guys are in the parking lots. They can recreate your fob for your car.
4: Yeah. Really? Now that I'd like.
2: I go, how do you do that?
4: I'd love that.
5: Well, I just bought one for a gate key where it's just like it clones it.
3: Really?
5: In like a couple seconds. Yeah, it was like 13.
2: But months. I'm saying, let's say I lost a key, but I don't know. Like they can't it's not like they look up the code for
4: the fob. I don't know how they do that.
2: You actually still have to have one of the fobs,
4: right.
2: I guess.
4: Yeah. Because
2: so
4: to
2: then
4: have
2: that's
4: a,
2: how they do.
4: A full
2: maybe they
4: fob
2: have,
4: replaced is like $1,000.
2: Yeah. Maybe they have one of Menace's new clients' devices.
5: Yeah. Well, you want? I'm on their website. I'm ready for my commercial now. All right. So don't you hate it when you're at a parking garage and you have to pay for parking?
2: Right.
4: Yes.
5: Yeah. Well, how about get Flipper? Go to flipper.net right now and get yourself a device.
2: Use the code Menace.
5: Menace for a 20% discount. Hey. Allegedly.
3: Garage.
5: Not a real commercial, but check out flipper.net.
4: .gov.
2: And if you act right now, we're throwing this thing that just makes it so you can easily pick any lock.
4: Yeah.
2: With just a couple clicks.
5: Yeah.
4: Do we just have to go old school, go home and push our dresser against the door? Like,
2: pretty
4: how
2: much.
4: Are we going to do
5: this? Are you in public places and you just want to turn off TVs for fun?
2: Dude.
5: Get Flipper.
2: get you a gun.
4: Yeah. Oh, I got one.
2: Yeah. See that people that had the guy stuck up in the chimney?
4: Yep.
2: I can
4: get him down.
2: I would have assumed it was a rabid raccoon and just it out of panic for getting rabies.
4: Fear
2: I
4: for your
2: like,
4: life. Yep.
2: Just shoot up
4: it
2: there.
4: It was coming right for you.
2: Yeah. Because you don't. I can't have a thing coming. Oh, that was a person in there?
4: Oh, no.
3: Oh.
2: Whoops.
3: Yeah.
4: Oh, man.
2: I thought it was a rabid raccoon. My bad. I'm sorry, guys.
3: Yeah,
2: man. 877-44-WOODY. Text over to 22987. We've got some more Woody Show for you next. Hang on.
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2: 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That was easy. Today's high is going to be 100 with a low of 77 tonight, and tomorrow is going to be a high of 99 with a low of 73. Sunday's going to be a high of 91 with a low of 65.
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1: Before the break, you mentioned how, like, you know, when you're an adult and you're holding your nose to jump in a pool.
2: You know, it's very childlike.
1: Yeah. But then I had mentioned, people who are adults who very basic, when I say swim, I mean just be able to get back to the edge of the pool or, you know, tread water for half a second without just sinking to the bottom like a dumb rock.
3: Or be totally winded.
1: Right. Or like a grown adult who doesn't know how to ride a bike. I find it hard to trust these people. Like, what's wrong with you? There must be something really wrong with you.
2: What's the backstory?
1: Somebody texted and said, I can't swim and I can't ride a bike. I'm 44 years old.
4: Oh, no.
1: Hey, look, I'm not saying I'm a perfect person either. I can do both those things. I can ride a bike and I can swim.
2: Yeah.
1: But, okay, so if you're asking me, all right, Woody, well, as an adult, what's something that I feel like I should be able to do as a full-grown adult that I don't have the knowledge or skill for?
2: Yeah.
1: I always thought this was going to be more important than it is now because it's really hard to find cars that do that. But to drive a stick.
4: Oh, yeah. Oh, you can't drive a stick?
1: Nope. Never had to.
4: Oh, yeah.
1: Never had a car that required it. Like, I wouldn't mind learning. I just never had to. And it was never something that I just made time for.
2: Yeah. You could learn it in 5 minutes.
4: Sure. And it's fun.
5: Yeah.
1: I've learned way more complicated things.
5: I disagree. I've had...
1: If women can do it, right, Greg? You know what I'm saying?
5: I've had three vehicles that were stick. I hated them.
1: I know. Yeah.
5: And people say that are fun. No, they're not.
4: Oh, I thought it was fun.
1: I could see if you have like a performance vehicle.
2: Yeah, yeah.
4: I think it's fun unless you're staying active. And yeah, it's... Because I used to drive a Jeep with a stick, and I thought it was super fun.
3: It's badass.
1: The other thing, as a full-grown adult, it's kind of embarrassing. I don't know how to play poker.
4: Oh, wow.
5: Same.
4: And what's the river? What's the nut?
1: People have tried to explain it to me, and they go, well, the full flush and the whatever thing. I'm like, it's like trying to explain tech to Greg, right?
2: Yes.
1: I go, sure, whatever. I feel like this is just all made up.
4: That's interesting because your personality and your like low like resting pulse, I think you'd be good at poker, like
1: maybe,
4: in a poker tournament.
1: Maybe, but people who have tried to explain the game to me, and maybe because it just...
4: You don't want
1: to
4: learn
2: it. Dude, agreed.
1: Yeah. I go,
5: same.
2: And then sometimes they bluff, and then they have to show the cards, but other times they bluff, win the pot, and then they don't show their cards.
3: Right.
2: What?
3: Yeah. It's because everyone else folded and you didn't pay to see my cards, so you don't have to show them.
1: Yeah. So I feel like as an adult, I should know how to. Yeah, I should know how to do it, but I don't.
4: Yeah, I have two that I think are kind of in the male camp and the female camp. I've never had to do it. I think about it all the time. I even bought them. I don't know how to use jumper cables.
3: Oh, really?
4: Well, I've never done it. I've never been in a situation to use them. And I think I should really learn how to use jumper cables.
5: Also,
1: that's even easier than driving a stick.
4: Yeah, oh, really?
1: Yeah.
5: But they've made it kind of complicated these days because they put like these,
4: those,
5: you know,
4: cases over
5: the engine and stuff like that.
4: Yeah, I've never had to. And I think I should really learn.
1: But the battery, you know, hooks to the battery, right?
4: But they're stuck over the battery.
5: I've jumped cars many times.
4: There's plastic things over the battery.
5: Yeah, they'll have like a cover.
1: They'll have like terminal cover that cover where the cable connects to the two terminals.
4: Oh, they come off. It's just what am I looking at?
1: Yeah.
4: And then the other one is because everyone else makes it look so easy, and Sammy's never going to look at me the same. I've never and have no desire to, and do not know how to bake cookies from scratch. Not just like slice it and put it in the oven like from the pre-made.
3: Gina, it's so stupid easy.
4: No, it can't be.
3: It's stirring.
4: It's baking. I don't know how to bake.
1: Even women can do that. You know?
2: Yeah, you can follow a recipe. Yeah.
4: I just don't trust it. I don't trust it. Or like, make a pie dough. No, thank you.
2: No, just buy the pie dough.
3: Well, pie dough is very difficult.
4: Okay,
3: cookies are not.
1: Yeah. Greg, as a full-grown adult, and there's a number of things I'm sure that are on your list.
2: So many things.
1: I feel like Greg tells us about them almost
3: every day.
2: The list gets longer and longer.
1: Bill pay.
2: Yeah, well, no. Oh, I just signed up for that. Thank you.
3: Wow.
2: For my mortgage.
5: Congrats.
2: Never going to the post office to mail a mortgage payment again. But no, as a not just an adult, but as a grown man, and I've mentioned this before, I cannot make a restaurant-y steak. And that seems like it should be the easiest thing. And I pride myself on being a good cook.
4: I think that's just
2: and
4: all about using a lot of butter.
5: Yeah, to throw butter on
2: impossible.
5: It.
4: Butter base that bitch.
2: And I've
1: I
2: also,
1: thought you said you figured it out and cracked the...
2: I maybe made one in my lifetime that I thought, all right, that
1: more
2: was
1: more recently.
2: Okay.
4: Yeah,
1: you said
4: but
1: that
4: I
1: you
4: think
1: nailed
4: that,
1: it.
4: I think that was more of a fluke. Like, he didn't know how he did it.
2: Yeah, total fluke.
5: Just go ribeye and throw a bunch of butter on it.
2: Yeah, and I've mentioned ironing shirts. I don't get how anybody does it.
4: You do have to pull it on and put it on and twist it a lot.
2: But if it's not perfectly flat on the thing, it makes you're ironing in a crease into the shirt.
1: I saw the dumbest thing, speaking of things they sell on Instagram. It's this thing. You know, like in front of a car dealer, they'll have that big wiggly inflatable.
3: Oh, I love that guy. Yeah, yeah, yeah.
1: It's the same kind of thing, except you put this up under the shirt, like, so you stick the top of it through the head hole, and you turn it on, and it inflates. And so it looks like, remember Big Hero or whatever?
4: Yeah. Big Hero 6.
1: That big, like, marshmallow man-looking thing. It looks like your shirt is being worn by one of those things. And it's blowing kind of warm air through it and takes the wrinkles off.
4: Oh, that sounds amazing. Really?
1: It seems very inefficient. One shirt at a time. It's got to be, you know.
4: So I don't know. I kind of like that.
5: I think I'm going to buy one.
1: Know.
4: It's like an internal iron.
2: I would totally get one.
5: Because I hate ironing.
4: I know, me too.
5: I used to iron all my mom's work clothes. So I know how to iron, Greg. I'll iron yours for you.
1: So what's yours, Menace?
5: Okay. I pretend I really know how to do it, but I don't really know what I'm doing. So I just put a little extra on there. Well, read, write, and speak I can't do.
1: But you can. That's the dyslexia.
5: But the tipping, you know, I know you say, oh, yeah, just move the, you know.
1: Oh, how to figure out the tip?
3: Yeah, double it. Yeah.
1: It's incredible to me. That is another good one. Adults who can't figure out the tip.
2: Yeah, that's.
5: Yeah, I just go, like,
2: I suck at percentages, but 20 is so easy to figure
5: like,
2: out.
5: Okay, the bill's like 160.
1: Yeah, and then double if you can figure out 10, you can figure out 20.
2: Right. Just double 10.
5: Okay, let's say the bill's like $160.
2: Okay.
1: $160. So it'd be 160.
5: Wait, hold on. I'm going to tell you what I would just put off the top of the head. I would probably be, maybe 185 or something.
2: For the total. Mm-hmm.
5: For the total.
1: Okay, so check it out.
3: Low.
1: Yeah, no, how much would the tip be?
2: If just it was the, just 20%.
1: The tip. Yeah, if you're going to do just a tip, if you're going to do 20% on 160.
5: I don't even think about that. I just look at it and I go, 160, I'll put 185.
1: So 160.00 is 160, right? $160.
5: Yeah.
1: So if we're doing tens, right? If we're going to figure 10%.
2: Yeah, what's 10% of that?
1: You just move one over. So 10% of 160 is $16. That's 10%.
5: Okay.
2: Times
1: so you
2: two.
1: Just add $16 to 160. If you're going to do 20%, 16 now becomes...
5: Oh,
1: 16 plus
5: 16 is $32.
1: Yeah, $32 is a 20%
5: tip. I didn't mean to.
3: You're like a jerk.
1: Total of $192.
5: Yeah,
4: because you're going off vibes.
5: Yeah, that's why I just
3: 10% vibes.
5: That's why I just pushed the bill away and I was like,
1: that's also why the 20 is the easiest one because you just move the decimal place over one thing from the dollars and cents. Mm-hmm. And double whatever that amount is.
2: Or don't even think of decimals.
1: In this case,
2: if that's
1: $16.
2: Mm-hmm. Just divide by 10.
3: Or Menace, a lot of receipts at the bottom. They do the math for
5: you. Well, I thank God.
3: Yeah.
4: For donuts.
5: Shout out to those places.
1: Yeah, but it's people that you see that are like super smart or you look up to in some way. Like, oh, these people are really sharp. They have really, really good job. This really big job.
2: Right.
1: And they go, can you
2: figure this out?
1: Can you do the tip?
2: There is this drugstore that I applied to as a... let's see. I was about 20, and they had a math test to get this job.
4: Really?
2: And I stood up and walked out. I'm like, you know what?
1: Because what job?
2: It was at a drugstore, and I was just to be a cashier or a helper.
4: That makes sense.
2: Just in general.
1: Yes.
2: Just to be in general an employee of this drugstore.
1: I know what you're talking about.
2: And the questions were, we have a garden hose that is priced at $12. It used to be $16. What percentage is that off? And I'm like,
5: percentage?
4: I don't know.
1: So I worked as a cashier at a grocery store. Super Fresh was the chain of grocery stores in the East Coast, right? So that was the part of the training was, okay, if it's $3, $4, $5, how much are each. Like if somebody only buys, like how much is it?
2: Mm-hmm.
1: Because we had the scanners, you know what I mean?
2: Yeah,
1: but it wasn't as advanced as it is now, obviously. So, like, you would have to go, and do the math in your head to make sure that you're not screwing the customer over.
2: Exactly.
1: So, it was like a math system. It just
2: blows.
1: And then
2: they reversed the questions. Like, the original price is $22. Now it's $17.50. What's the percentage that we took off?
4: No, thank you.
2: My friend from high school, his father owned the store. I probably could have just gotten the job by saying, Mr. Allen, can I get this job? But instead, I just said, you know what? I can't
4: this
2: work
4: isn't
2: here.
4: For
2: this
4: me.
2: Is, this math test is effing
5: this
2: impossible.
5: Job,
3: these aren't my
5: way
3: people.
5: Too hard.
2: And by the way, when you go, if I had gotten the job, all I would have to do is take the item and go, beep.
3: Yeah.
2: You did the math for
4: I'm
2: me.
4: I'm overqualified.
5: You could have been manager
1: That's
5: right
1: why
5: now.
1: I
2: know.
1: I thought it was cool being a cashier because I enjoyed the whole like making change thing.
2: Yeah.
1: Like that I thought about this as I was standing at the grocery store recently, thinking like, man, being a cashier would be so boring now.
2: Yeah.
1: Cause it's like,
2: yeah, bleep. It just tells you.
1: Grocery store, at least you're like scanning all the stuff.
4: Right.
1: But like to be a cashier at certain other places, like a fast food place, right? You just kind of take the order and you just wait there while the person scans their card. You don't even take the card and run it. You don't do anything. So boring. Although it's better when we do to take the credit cards. Remember, you used to have to get the carbon copy, flimsy paper receipt thing and go.
4: With like the three layers.
1: Uh-huh. Oh, that sucked. Yep. Or the one that had like that big like handle.
2: Yeah.
1: Like that was a pain in the ass. Because then you had to fill stuff out, wait for a code to come through on the machine, write the code.
2: Old timey.
1: It sounds like we're 1,000 years old. Yeah, that's the thing. It wasn't that long ago. When you think about the technology, it wasn't that long ago.
2: Yeah. Now it's too easy.
1: I know. All right, we're going to take a quick break. More Woody Show's next. Hang on.
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1: All right, welcome back.
2: Hey.
1: It is The Woody Show.
2: Yeah.
1: We'll wrap this up. We were talking about things that you're a grown-ass adult now.
2: Yeah.
1: There are probably some things that you should know how to do that you just don't.
2: True.
1: Shared a number of things. Mine was, you know, playing poker, driving a stick.
2: Right.
3: Right.
2: Yeah. Not a man.
1: Yeah. Sammy, what's yours?
3: So I don't know how to hang something with like is it a stud? Not a stud, but what's the insert?
1: Oh,
3: the anchor. Right.
1: Like the little plastic anchors that you put
3: that
1: in
3: goes
1: there?
3: In that and then you put it. Yeah. I just like put in a regular nail or something and hope for the best. Yeah.
4: I
3: just
4: hope there's nothing behind it.
5: I mean, do you at least look for a stud?
3: No, I don't. I have no clue how to do that. I just
5: You get a stud finder.
3: I was in an apartment one time and I did hang something with just a nail. And then when I was moving out, I couldn't get it out because I must have put it into a stud and it never came out. And I just moved out with the nail still in the wall.
1: Well, the anchors are for when you're just going into that like area between
4: the drywall,
1: you know, the studs and just the drywall area, because the drywall is just gypsum and it'll come. You know, just fall apart.
4: And have you ever like thumped a melon? Like you can tell when there's a stud
3: behind
4: something.
3: No, I can't do that either.
4: Oh, okay.
3: I have no clue what anyone is talking about when they're like, "Oh, you just not," and it
4: does
3: sounds
4: hollow.
3: Sound like I don't know.
1: Here's what I can. Somebody who works in construction explain to me the coolest thing. This guy, he was running wires at my house, like an audiovisual guy or whatever. Huh. And he had this thing. It was like a magnet, and he just kind of ran it along drywall, and it stuck to the wall when there was a stud.
4: That's awesome.
1: Have you seen that?
4: No, that sounds cool.
1: I don't know. What is the stud behind? No, because that just measures density to know there's a stud there. This thing is just like a magnet kind of thing. He's moving against it and he like stop. And he's like,
2: and then it's stuck?
1: Yeah, I'm like, what?
5: Did he have the one that had the lasers on it too?
1: No, this was like a real basic one. And I'm like, how does that work?
4: Which
5: How's it stick on?
1: Yeah, like what's there's nothing magnetic about the stud or like what is it making, like what is it that's making it stick, like to where the stud is? And if you put it in that space between the two studs, it won't stay there. You let it go, it'll drop to the ground.
3: That's so
2: is
3: weird.
2: It have something to do with nails in the stud or something?
1: I don't think so.
2: I don't think so. I don't know.
1: That's what I don't know. I need somebody who actually works for a living to tell me on the text.
2: Yeah. And those things
1: over to 22987.
2: Sammy's talking about, I don't know if it's called a molly bolt or a butterfly or whatever, the thing that you stick into the wall before.

0: Manly.
1: Woody, what do you not know how to do?
2: Poker.
3: I told you, poker and right. drive a stick.
0: That's right.
3: Yeah, we started this segment so long ago. We are all years older. This went way too long. Sammy's holding up her sign.
1: Yep.
3: So we'll take a break. We'll come back. More Woody Show next. Hang on.
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4: 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Weezer. 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
4: Now we're going to play the DUIQ this hour. It's a Friday tradition.
5: Yeah.
4: So DUIQ is coming up. Phones are open right now. 877-44-WOODY. You can text us over to 22987. I thought this is just really good advice. We'd like to pass along good advice when we hear it. And who wouldn't love to get business advice? And you can say what you want about the guy, but Willie Nelson.
6: Oh, okay.
5: Really? I mean, doing all right.
4: Dude, he's
5: been all right.
4: Yeah, he's like the country version of Snoop Dogg. He's just got his fingers in everything.
6: Yeah, they're good friends.
4: Yeah, right, exactly. So, wouldn't you love to get business advice from Willie Nelson? And this guy, now, I'm not sure who this guy is. His name is another country guy, Jamie Johnson.
7: Oh, yeah, love him.
4: You know him?
7: Yeah, he sings the song In Color. It's so good.
5: Everybody knows that.
7: Yeah.
4: Let's see if I can find any. Jamie Johnson. What's the name of
8: him? Oh, he's an old guy.
7: In Color.
8: Well, he looks old. He looks like a hermit.
5: It's Jamie Johnson?
4: Believe it or not, that's it. That song is in our system. That's weird.
7: Yeah, that was Song of the Year when it came out. So good.
6: He has like a
5: massive beard.
6: Rick Rubin vibes.
5: Yeah, totally.
4: I like Rick Rubin a lot. Like every time I see a clip of Rick Rubin talking about something.
6: Like dishing out advice.
4: Yeah, it's so good. And he's got a cool voice.
6: Yeah, he does.
4: Which I never really paid much attention to, but yeah, he does have, this is Jamie Johnson.
9: If it looks like we were scared to death, like a couple of kids just trying to save each
4: Sammy's singing along.
9: Other.
7: I love the song.
4: Oh, so is that big of a song?
7: Yes. When this song came out, it was Song of the Year for like every country award.
8: What year? 2008.
4: Oh, wait.
8: It was 5 times platinum.
4: That's killing my vibe.
5: Sing it, Sammy.
7: Sorry, yeah. It's not a Friday song, but God, it's such a good song.
4: Yeah. Anyway, so he got some business advice from Willie Nelson about like the suits at the record labels. I think it's good advice for a lot of people.
10: It was Willie that told me one time not to really dwell on the opinions of the suits in this business. They're going to be around for a short time. But he said down the line, they're all going to be selling used cars or furniture or insurance or something else. They're going to get into some other line of work, and you're still going to have to get on your bus and get to Ohio because you got a show. He said, you're the one that's going to be here in the end. None of them are going to be around.
6: Wow.
5: Probably true,
6: accurate.
5: Right?
6: Accurate. Yeah.
8: I mean, think about the people who are our bosses or have been. They come and go.
4: They do.
8: He's right. They're salesmen.
4: But also people in our positions, they come and go too. I think the bigger.
8: That's also true.
4: Yeah. I mean,
5: usually weekly.
4: The bigger idea. And we were just having this conversation off the air because it's a really strange time out there right now, just in general. Yeah. I mean, in a lot of industries, right?
8: So many.
5: It always is.
4: But especially in an industry like this one, it's a big, we're at an inflection point from like a business standpoint about like how the business is done and how the business is monetized and all that kind of stuff, right?
8: That's a business term.
4: Well, it's true. Yeah. It's like it's the old way that's been done forever since Marconi or whatever.
7: And then
4: now in the digital side and podcast and on demand, the same way that television changed so much, right? The way we get our news has changed so much. So like we're in that kind of middle ground right now, and that creates uncertainty, right? And so there's been a lot of changes, a lot of weird stuff going on in the industry.
6: Yeah.
4: There was just a story, a week or so ago about a morning guy who I know, who he just redid his deal like the end of last year, November. The co-host on his show just got a new contract 3 weeks ago.
6: Mm-hmm.
4: And then 2 weeks later, they got rid of the entire show.
8: Lucky.
4: And I don't know exactly, like, and there's nothing that happened, because my first thing is like, oh, maybe there's something that happened behind the scenes we don't know about.
5: Right.
4: No, it turns out nothing like that. It was just a cost-saving thing, and they moved on and did something else that just cost them less money. It's a weird time. Mm-hmm. Like, why would you renew this person? Why would you give this person, this girl on the show, why would you give her a new deal? And then 2 weeks later, they sent her a bottle of champagne. Like, congratulations.
6: Oh, my God. That's cold as ice.
4: Yeah. So it's, whatever happened, you can't stop it. You can't control it. Yeah. I used to involve myself in areas that I didn't need to be involved in. And I realized that I don't have any control in this area. So therefore, I'm going to stop worrying about it. It's tough.
6: Yeah.
5: Yeah.
4: Control what you can control. Everything else, forget about it. And you'll figure it out. If something comes down, like worry about if someone's going to cheat on you. If someone's going to cheat on you, if you're going to lose your job or what, like try to be as prepared as you can. Like if you know there's something going on with your company or in your industry or whatever, be as prepared as you can to network and maybe have like an idea of maybe what else would be out there. But in the meantime, get your house in order as best you can. But the sun will still come up. I've been fired a number of times. I'll most likely get fired again. Who knows? It's such a weird time. You know, this show cost the company a lot of money. You know, there are not a lot of shows that have this many people working on them and, you know, whatever. No. So, like, things could change.
5: Tonight.
4: And for whatever reason.
6: Yeah.
4: Who knows? But guess what? The company's still going to be the company. The radio station will still be here, whatever. And then we will still wake up the next day. And have to go and do something. The times that I've been fired, you figure it out. So I'm sitting there worried about what these guys and their opinions all the time. Just do the best job you can, because if it works, and that's what the all-in speech was years ago.
5: Yeah, many years ago.
4: When we first started here at this radio station 12 years ago, it was a big thing about everybody had an opinion. There was 1,000 cooks in the kitchen. And I got the weirdest, you know, lectures from these guys. They drew pictures of, I kid you not, they drew pictures of a roadway on a big whiteboard and they go, all right, well, so here is kind of the middle ground of where the content should be. And then, you know, every once in a while, yeah, you can kind of veer off to the right, you know, but you don't want to ride along the shoulder. I'm like, what are we talking about?
5: They had a visual for that.
4: Yeah. But then this person was completely contradicting what this other person had told me, who was another muckety muck, and nobody was happy. Everybody here was frustrated. It was so annoying. It was so bad. That I decided that on my birthday that year, that for my birthday present to myself, I was going to quit. I can't take this. This is not what I came here for. This is not what I signed up for. Somebody, long story short, talked me out of it the night before and told me, forget them. Kind of this advice, ignore the suits.
6: Yeah.
4: This guy's name was Dennis. He's a great guy. He's like,
5: love Dennis.
4: Dennis is the man. Saved the show. Really did. I give him all the credit. He goes, F them. Don't just do your thing. And I go, you know what? You're right. And so that's when I came in the next day and I said on the air, I said, hey, I know all the muckety mucks are going to hear this and that's fine. But from this point forward, we're going to do this show exactly the way that we think it should be done. Whatever makes us happy and makes us have fun that we think the listeners are going to be into, whoever's listening because they like the show, that's who this show is for. It's not for the suits. It's not for, you know, whatever. At any point in time, if that becomes not okay with you, feel free to let me go. I was going to quit today anyway.
6: Right. Oh, my God.
4: But guess what? That's it. I'm all in. All my chips are on the table. This is it. I'm telling you, I got nothing else. There's nothing to hide. I'm all in. Greg, we went around the room. Mm-hmm. All in. And that's where the whole all-in thing started with listeners.
5: Right.
4: And when it works, they all take credit for it.
6: Of course.
4: They do. Day. Oh, we knew the whole time.
11: Yeah.
4: No, you didn't.
11: No, you're in the background.
4: That's why
11: constantly.
4: I wanted to quit, because you wouldn't shut up and just let us be. You were just constantly up my ass about all these different things.
6: Yeah.
4: And
5: minutia.
4: So when it and if it doesn't work, they're going to fire you anyway, right?
6: Yeah.
4: So don't sweat it too much. Do your best work.
5: No, they want your family.
6: Oh, yeah. We're a big
4: do your best work. Do your best thing. And life will move on. Like the sun will come up if you let it. Some people just like to wallow in the dark. Yeah. And, you know, just kind of die.
5: Because it feels that way.
4: It feels that way.
5: At
4: but,
5: the moment.
4: Yeah. But, you know, there's something else out there. Maybe something you're not even aware of.
6: True. And I know how much you love quotes. Have you heard the quote that worrying is nothing more than worshiping the problem?
4: Oh, yeah. There's that. I've seen that. And then I've seen, like, what you worry about, you know, whatever. And then, you know, what actually happens. Like, you worry about so much more.
6: Yeah,
4: you worry about so much more that will never happen. You spend so much time.
6: Yeah.
4: So as weird as things are, it's always good advice. Like, you know, like you want to be respectful, you want to be a team player, you want to be whatever. But when it comes down to it, you got to do what you think is the best thing for you and for the job and to accomplish whatever it is you need to accomplish. In our case, it's listeners and getting ratings. So ratings can turn into revenue and blah, blah, blah down the line. And if that's the main concern, but if you're worried about entertaining the person in the office down the hallway and the listeners are going, what the hell is this? Well, are you still going to be around? You're probably going to lose your job because you followed, you know, trying to make that person happy as opposed to the people you need to make happy, which are, in this case, the listeners.
6: Yeah.
4: So there you go. I don't know. I thought it was good advice. Just wanted to share that.
5: And now we know about Jamie Johnson.
6: Yes. What's that?
5: Everybody, Jamie Johnson now.
4: Yeah, Jamie Johnson.
7: Go listen to In Color. It's a great song.
4: I mean, he's no Stephen Wilson Jr., but he's all right.
6: He's okay.
4: Yeah. That's the birth of All In. That's exactly right. All In. That's exactly where it came from. People are on the text now. So, and damn, I really needed this pep talk. Well, it's true. It's easy to get really lost in like the whole like paranoia.
5: It is.
4: Of whatever, the craziness and the chaos that goes on.
5: It suffocates you.
4: All right, we'll take the break, then we'll come back. DYQ is next.
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4: If you want to play, 877-44-WOODY. 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
16: 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Today's high is going to be 100 with a low of 77 tonight, and tomorrow is going to be a high of 99 with a low of 73. Sunday is going to be a high of 91 with a low of 65.
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0: Devin, 44 Woody. Looking for a contestant to play today's dumbass contest. Today's dumbass contest is the
1: D-U-I-Q.
0: D-U-I-Q. Seabass, explain the way the game works to everybody, please.
2: I find someone who's nice and drunk and ask them just the simplest, most obvious trivia questions. But that's the game. Is can the drunk person answer these obvious questions that you, listening sober, know the answer to easily?
0: All right.
2: You can guess whether they know twice out of three times. You win.
0: That's right. And we go to the phones. Sammy, who do we have?
3: We have Matthew.
0: What's good, Matthew?
4: Hey, what's up, Woody Show?
0: Hey, all right, so you're going to play the DUIQ. Now, before we get to those questions that count toward you winning a prize or not, we're going to get to know this drunk person a little bit better, see how with it or not with it they are. And who do we have here, Seabass?
2: This is Max. He's out drinking beer with his friends and family. And Max is a Woody Show listener, as I think you'll be able to discern.
0: All right.
2: Max, right?
5: Oh, all I got to say, suck it, Woody! Suck it, Woody! Suck it, baby!
0: You suck it, sir.
2: Thank you, Matt.
5: Let's go, baby!
2: At the beer fest, what happened, Max?
5: Oh, we had a lot of adult beverages for the kids. Adult beverages. Adult beverages.
2: For the kids?
5: Oh, well, yeah, I'm a parent, so you know.
2: How many samples would you say you had at the beer fest?
5: A lot. No number. I can't even recall. We had too many. Too many.
0: Too many. All right, well, that is Max. We're also going to guess whether Menace and Sammy will know the answers to these questions. Who they are both stone cold sober.
2: Yeah. They're not drunk.
0: Although Sammy's been on a lot of cold medication.
6: Yeah. So that makes you not know basically.
0: Wouldn't it be weird if it had the opposite effect?
3: Yeah, you become a genius.
6: Well, they need redemption from last week. I think last week was a triple loss.
2: Triple law, yeah. Six law. I think the week before they were real bad as well.
7: Triple L.
2: I don't know what's going on here.
0: All right, so Matthew, are you ready for question number one here?
4: Let's do it.
0: All right, question number one, DUIQ.

0: Where on your body is your uvula?
1: Where on your body is your uvula?
2: Well, I guess I should say on or in. I guess technically it could be either. Upon or within.
1: I could take a guess.
3: You know where it is.
1: I don't. Why do you say that when
3: because...
1: I go, I don't. You go, you do.
3: Okay. I feel like you do.
1: I don't.
4: You got to believe. Well,
2: write down your guess then.
1: I don't. I'll write down my guess.
3: I feel like even you're going to stumble into it.
4: Hashtag believe all Woodies.
2: Yes. Believe in all Woodies.
3: Okay. Well, while you write, I'm going
1: to
3: say.
1: I guess I'm willing to admit when I don't know one. Right. Yeah. Some of you guys say, oh, yeah.
3: Okay. I'm writing it down. I'm writing my answer.
5: How does
3: it
5: go?
1: Down.
5: Not everybody
1: Okay. Yeah.
5: Not everybody has access to a computer right now.
2: Why do smart people sound like such dopes in Woodies?
4: I know. Weird.
3: I think Sammy does know it.
4: Me too.
3: And okay. I think Max and Menace do not.
2: Oh, babe.
4: I second that. Yes to Sammy only.
1: All right. I will say triple no.
5: Triple no.
1: I'm going to go triple no on this one. What do you think, Menace? Do you think he's going to get it?
5: No.
1: Sammy?
3: Nope.
1: All right. What do you say, Matthew, on Max, yes or no?
6: You should have said in the body, but I'll say no, he won't get it.
1: No, won't get it. All right. Question number one, D-U-I-Q.
0: Where on your body is your uvula?
1: Menace.
5: Arm.
1: Sammy.
3: Throat.
1: I wrote throat.
2: There you go.
3: I told you stubble into it. Yes. I also wrote throat.
2: They didn't stumble. He knew.
3: But no, he said he didn't know.
1: I took a guess.
3: Thank you.
2: It's a pretty specific guess.
4: Very specific guess.
1: No, I mean, yeah, in your throat region. But like, what is the uvula?
2: The dangly.
3: The dangly ball.
1: Oh, it is?
3: Yeah.
1: Oh,
3: yeah.
1: The punching bag.
3: Yeah.
4: It's so weird in the past.
1: Like what cartoons use it.
4: Like three times in my life, I've woken up and I can barely, like I feel like I'm choking and my uvula is all like swollen.
1: Inflamed.
4: It's gross.
2: Ew. I've had that. Well, not.
4: It's disgusting.
2: It's part of certain throat infections.
1: Yeah.
4: Oh, it's awful.
1: I mean, that was a total luck in too.
4: Yeah, the dangly thing.
2: It's not a total luck.
1: You know, what is it in your throat? Couldn't have told you that.
2: But that's pretty damn specific.
1: Yeah,
4: a win is a win.
1: Well, I'll take the win.
2: You didn't say arm.
3: I told you you'd stumble into it.
1: All right, question number one, D-U-I-Q.
0: Where on your body is your uvula?
7: I don't have one, so that would probably be in a female's body in the lower part.
0: Yeah. And you can find it though, right, bro?
7: Yeah, for sure.
1: Yeah, good. So he's thinking vulva.
3: I thought he was going to say like tonsils.
1: Yeah. All right. Well, Matthew, congratulations. You are on the board. You got your first point here in this round of the DUIQ.
6: Nice.
1: Question number two.
0: 6 divided by 5 is what percentage?
4: Triple no.
2: I'm going to keep going back to this style of question.
4: Although,
2: until I get it.
4: If memory serves, didn't Sammy really lock in that, how to do that? But I'm triple no.
3: Say it again.
2: She finally figured the trick.
0: 6 divided by 5 is what percentage?
3: God, I hate these questions.
2: Or percentage.
4: 100% chance Menace gets it wrong. 100%.
2: Don't give him the answer, Greg. Greg's being sneaky. He's passing you the answers.
4: You're getting.
1: 6 divided by 5 is what percentage?
4: Right.
2: Percentage.
1: Don't know.
2: Take a best guess. Write it down.
1: 6 divided by 5.
3: I hate these questions.
1: All right. I will say that Max won't get it. Triple no.
3: Yeah, trips no.
1: I'm looking over there. Both their heads are down.
4: Yeah, triple no.
1: Yeah.
3: A lot of feverish, furious writing.
1: Yeah.
2: Long division, multiplication, calculus.
5: All right.
4: Trigonometry.
1: All right.
5: I wrote it down.
1: Divided by 5. You wrote it down?
4: What percentage?
1: Yep. All right. Do you think Max is going to get it?
5: No.
1: No? Sammy?
3: No.
1: No? All right. Matthew, what do you think?
6: He has kids, so he might help them with their homework, but I'm going to say no.
1: No. All right. Question number two for the DUIQ.
0: 6 divided by 5 is what percentage?
1: 6 divided by 5 is what percentage, Sammy?
3: 120%.
2: Okay.
3: Oh.
1: 120%. Menace.
5: 10%.
1: 10%.
2: I want to see the math on this one or hear it.
4: So do we.
5: Oh, for me?
2: Yes.
1: Yeah.
5: Oh, okay. Well, what's 5 divided by 5?
1: 5 divided by 5?
5: Yeah.
2: Is one.
1: One.
2: Or 100%, yeah.
5: And then so if you have one more.
2: You get rid of the 100%.
1: Yeah?
4: So then you add a 0 because you have one more.
5: Yeah.
3: Okay, right. So yeah.
5: There you go.
4: So then you get 10.
5: Yeah.
2: Because 1 is 10.
5: That's it.
2: Okay, I'm following.
4: Yo, what's 5 divided by 5?
1: See, when it comes to stuff like this, I know people are dumbfounded that, you know, I can't even, like, begin,
4: yeah,
1: right?
4: Yeah.
1: But I feel the same way about people who can't figure the tip.
3: Yeah.
4: Oh, that's the writing world's easiest.
1: That's the world's easiest.
2: This is closely related to that.
4: Like,
2: right.
4: Luckily, tipping is not like 17.4%.
1: Right, so,
3: divided by.
1: Yeah. So what's the easiest way, Sammy? Did you have like a method again?
8: How I did it?
2: She got it right, by the way.
1: You got it right.
8: Yeah. Yay. Okay, so I basically did long division, right? Okay. So I did the five, and then I did the little right division sign and put six in there.
2: Yeah.
8: And then five essentially goes into 60, right? So you put the decimal point at the top.
2: Wow.
8: And so five goes into 60 12 times.
2: That's, yeah.
8: So 0.12, you would add the zero, though, because that's percentage wide with the decimal. It's 120%.
4: Wow.
8: Sammy does it.
4: I'm so impressed.
2: Like, that's actually the really long way to do it, but it is correct.
1: Yeah,
2: that's
1: so when I write it out like that, that's how you did it, right?
8: Yeah.
1: With the division.
8: Yep. Well,
1: yeah,
9: you know, they don't even teach that anymore. They don't teach long division.
1: No, because
9: anymore.
1: Now it's Common Core.
2: Yeah,
8: right.
1: So I'd have to draw like
9: how
1: little
9: many
1: circles.
9: Sticks and circles are there, exactly.
1: Yeah. Yeah. Wow. All right. So the answer we're looking for.
2: Max's method is good too.
4: Yeah, I like that too.
1: Yeah, we just have like, you know, one more.
4: Like five divided by five is one.
2: Yeah. And throw that out.
1: I can't Google.
5: You're like that guy that was in the wheelchair on Epstein Island. The
1: right.
5: Smart one.
1: All right. Question number two.
2: Eric Midget.
1: DUIQ. Six divided by five is what percentage?
7: That looks like a 90%. I'm gonna go with 90.
2: What in your life is 90%?
7: My debt at this point in time.
1: All right. Well, hey, Matthew, congratulations. Wow. You are the winner here on the DUIQ.
10: Yeah. Nice. Appreciate you guys.
1: I mean, right next to you, the answer is C. It's probably got to be one of the more easy games. You just say no to everything. And
4: pretty much.
1: Most likely it works out that way. But, Matthew, congratulations. Thank you so much for listening to The Woody Show. Have yourself a great weekend, okay?
10: You too. Appreciate you guys.
1: All right. Love you. Bye.
8: Bye.
1: Bye.
11: Sit tight. More next. 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
1: Dumb lawsuit in the news. 33-year-old druggie in Buffalo. He's suing Amazon, claiming that they contributed to his drug problem. Now, the lawsuit says that Amazon sold Whippets on their site for years, knowing that the nitrous oxide canisters weren't for culinary use.
2: No.
3: Okay.
2: That is true.
1: So the man bought them off Amazon for 3 years and now suffers from neurological damage, memory loss, and tremors. Thing is, he may actually have a case, according to the article. Like other people who, you know, bought the nitrous oxide, they left reviews on the listing saying that they got a rush of dopamine, a euphoric relief from it. The guy says that he doesn't care if he gets any money. He just doesn't want anyone else to go through what he did. And he wants Amazon held accountable and to have the book thrown at them.
3: Okay.
4: I mean, I never support these types of lawsuits.
1: Me neither.
4: Ever. What were they selling, like Galaxy Gas or something?
2: Well, that's the thing. When Galaxy Gas became big with the teens, they were getting it. I looked it up and I found like ways to get it on Amazon, but they shut that down pretty quick. Well, because nobody knew. I mean, I shouldn't say nobody knew. It wasn't common knowledge.
1: Yeah.
4: That people were.
5: But couldn't you go after anybody who sells paraphernalia or whatever?
1: Oh, well, remember, you know, before there was the big legalization thing, like there were still places you can go to get, you know, pipes, bowls.
5: Yeah, yeah.
3: Right.
1: You know, things like that. It was for tobacco. That was always the job. Oh, is this for your tobacco?
4: Mm-hmm. Yeah.
3: And like head shops.
1: You went there and you bought it knowing what you were going
4: to
1: use it for.
3: Of course.
1: Like you know,
4: oh, you
1: know,
4: supposed
1: you
4: to
1: knew
4: use
1: that.
4: It
1: the thing is, you knew that you weren't getting these for culinary purposes.
4: Oh.
1: Yeah.
4: That was for other things?
1: That's for other things.
4: Oh.
0: You knew that. Holy show. 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
2: If you got a good dad joke, hit us up. 877-44-WOODY. That's 877-44-WOODY. Gina Grad, you said you had we could throw examples out there for people. Maybe this is your first day on Earth.
3: Okay, I have these beef jerkies that I eat, and they all have a joke inside, and this is my favorite one. I've been saving this one.
2: Oh, so that's not the joke?
3: No. That's just okay.
2: You really do buy beef jerky that has fortunes
3: jokes inside.
2: In
3: it? Yeah.
4: Like Snapple beef jerky?
3: Yeah, because they're kid-size, quote-unquote, because they're mini, so they put a joke in them. This one, I'm sitting on this one.
4: It better be good.
3: I think it is. Why did the bicycle fall over?
2: Why did the bicycle fall over?
4: Why?
3: Because it was too tired.
5: Oh!
2: That's really good.
3: That's the one I've been
4: saving. I like
3: that
4: you love it.
3: I do love it.
2: Yeah. How do you tell a kebab to be quiet?
3: How?
2: Shush kebab.
5: Go.
3: Yeah.
2: Oh.
3: Yeah.
2: That's on the text.
4: What's brown and sounds like a bell?
2: What is brown and sounds like a bell?
5: Dung.
2: Get it.
5: All right. Get it. Oh, I have something.
2: All right, what do you got?
5: For all the inventions of the past 100 years, the dry erase board has to be the most remarkable.
3: Oh, yeah.
2: I get it, because...
3: Remarkable.
2: You can thinker, remark it.
3: Mark it again.
4: Yeah, very deliberate.
2: Why do golfers always bring an extra pair of pants? This coming in on the text over to 22987.
4: Why?
3: Oh, let me guess. They have holes in there?
2: In case they get a hole in one.
4: I get it.
5: Oh,
4: yeah.
5: Get it.
3: Oh!
2: Yeah. In one of it. Oh, this one's not nice.
4: Uh-oh.
2: What do Pink Floyd and Princess Diana have in common?
3: Uh-oh. What?
2: Their greatest hit was The Wall.
4: Cool.
3: Wow!
2: Damn.
4: It's like Jay.
2: Is it too soon?
5: Yeah.
3: Oh,
4: way
3: God.
4: Too soon.
2: Probably not.
5: Yeah. Dude, has this happened to you? My
2: What's
5: hotel
2: that?
5: Was trying to charge me $10 for air conditioning.
4: Oh, that's
5: ridiculous.
2: Air conditioning.
4: That's crazy.
5: That's not cool.
2: I'm getting. Let's get it? Go to. I got it.
5: You got it?
2: Yeah.
5: All right.
2: Let's say hi to Russ. What up, Russ?
6: Hey, today's the day that we celebrate the man who discovered the number zero.
2: Oh, yeah?
6: Thanks for nothing.
2: I get it.
3: Oh, yeah.
2: Get. See, that's a good one. Russ, thank you for the call. Appreciate you. Everybody say hi to Vinny. What's up,
3: hey, Vinny?
7: What do you call a gay dinosaur?
2: I think I know this one, but I'm going to let you say it.
7: A megasaurus.
2: A megasaurus.
3: No.
2: Oh, really? What do you call a lesbian dinosaur?
3: Oh, this is a good one.
2: Do you know the answer to that one, Vincent? What do you call a lesbian dinosaur?
7: Lick-a-lot-a-puss.
2: Lick-a-lot-a-puss.
4: That's right.
2: Oh, see?
4: Nice.
2: All right. Let's see. Let's go to Jasmine. Hey, what's up, Jasmine? Dad joke. What do you got for us?
8: Hey. Okay. So what is Mario and Luigi's favorite pants made out of?
2: What are Mario and Luigi's favorite pants made out of?
3: What?
8: Denim.
2: You can take that one home, Gina.
3: I will take that home.
2: You got
3: thank
2: a bunch
3: you.
2: Of Mario fans in
3: I
2: your
3: sure
2: house.
3: I sure do.
2: All right, thank you very much, Jasmine. 877-44 Woody, if you want to call in with your dad joke. Man, this furniture store keeps calling me.
3: Yeah?
5: Really?
4: Why?
2: Yeah. All I wanted was one nightstand.
3: Oh.
5: Get it.
2: What do you call a police officer who refuses to get out of bed?
3: What?
2: An undercover cop.
3: Oh. Hey, you guys. I feel really bad about boiling water.
2: Oh, yeah?
3: Sometimes I just want to be like, RIP, boiling water. You will be missed.
2: Oh.
5: Hey, do you know how cereal pays the bills?
3: How?
4: No, I don't.
5: With checks.
4: Oh, kidding.
5: Too many thinkers? Okay, I'll go.
2: Yeah. How does NASA organize a party?
3: How?
2: They plan it.
3: Yeah. What do you call a pile of cats?
4: A pile of cats?
3: Yeah.
2: A good start.
3: Oh.
2: What?
3: No.
4: Get it.
3: A mountain.
2: A mountain.
4: Adorable.
2: What did the sea say to the sand?
4: What?
2: Nothing. It just waved.
3: Oh, yeah.
2: Why did the picture go to jail?
3: Why?
4: Sure.
2: Because it was framed.
4: Oh.
2: Wow.
4: nightmare.
3: What does corn say when it gets a compliment?
2: What does corn say when it gets a what?
3: Oh, shucks.
2: Getting.
5: Oh, dude. I ordered chicken and an egg from Amazon.
2: You did?
5: Yeah. I'll let you know.
3: Which comes first?
2: Oh!
4: What do you call an argument between two vegans?
2: What's that?
3: What?
4: I don't know, but it's not a beef.
2: Yeah, see, dad jokes are good times, guys.
4: Right?
2: Yeah, like if a seagull flies over the sea, what flies over the bay?
5: Uh-huh.
3: Oh, a bagel?
2: A bagel.
5: Dude, I hate it when people say age is only a number. Mm-hmm. It's like, dude, it's a word.
4: Okay.
5: Right?
4: Yeah, technically. Yeah,
5: it's a word.
3: What do you call a pig that practices karate?
2: What's that?
3: A pork chop.
2: Getting. Menace, I'm going to let you find a really good one to take us home with. I'm going to give you one more here off the text over to 22987. Where do you take someone who has been injured in a peekaboo accident?
3: Oh.
4: What?
3: I know.
2: The ICU.
4: Oh, really?
3: Oh, I love that.
2: Come on.
4: Woody, my new new thesaurus is really terrible, and it's also terrible.
3: That was a good thinker.
2: All right, Menace, bring us home.
5: All right, not to brag, but I made 6 figures last year.
4: Rip.
5: I was also named the worst employee at the toy factory.
9: Another good one. Yeah. I don't know where you come up with them.
2: Good.
5: I was the worst employee at the toy factory.
4: I was the worst employee.
2: Yeah?
5: Uh-huh. At the toy factory.
2: All right, well, there's your dad jokes, everybody.
3: That was something.
2: Finishing strong.
5: Right?
2: Yeah, no, dude, nailed it.
5: Got it.
2: 877-44-WOODY. You can text us, check in, 22987. 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

0: Show.
1: So we're talking about Chipotle CEO. But I tell you, we seem to hear more from fast food and fast casual CEOs these days.
2: Yeah, right. Yeah.
1: The McDonald's guy made the news a lot.
3: Yeah, rightly
1: recently.
3: So.
4: Yeah.
1: And then this guy, his name is Scott Boatwright. He's Chipotle CEO, and they were hearing complaints about people, about portion sizes, getting a lot of heat from customers who claim that the servings have become smaller and inconsistent, while at the same time the prices keep going up. And so he was asked about it, and this is what he said.
4: It has always been our brand ethos, and it is still to this day. We serve big, beautiful bowls and burritos. No questions asked.
5: So you're not skimping people?
4: Like, we are not. If you want more, you should ask for a little more. I promise you. There's never a team member on that line is going to say no to you. We will continue to put heaping spoonfuls of food in bowls and burritos. I tell my team all the time, put as much food in that bowl and burrito as you possibly can. I want the consumer to tell you it's too big.
1: Right.
6: All right.
1: So they said that they have retrained staff to make the portions, you know, uniform, right? And then people, the customers, just have to communicate, oh, I would like a little bit more. Mm-hmm. Now, the question was, will they do that? I'm sure they'll do it, things like rice.
2: Yeah.
1: Lettuce. They're not going to do that with the guac. They're not going to do that with the protein without charging you more, because you can't get a double portion.
6: Mm-hmm. Yeah.
1: You could do that. I've done that.
6: Double meat.
2: Charge you double.
1: But how much will they give you if you just order the standard burrito or the bowl? So we sent Morgan out to a Chipotle to find out. And so you walk in.
7: Yep. Stood in line. It was pretty packed. And I went down the line to get my bowl.
1: All right. So she got a burrito bowl to test out what the CEO said.
8: Hi. Can I get a bowl, please? For to-go. Can I do white rice? But can I get light rice? Yeah, that's perfect. Yeah, I'll do the black beans. I'll do light beans as well. Can I do steak, please?
9: I get the sour cream.
8: Can I get some more steak?
9: Yeah.
8: Thanks. Can I get a little more steak?
9: You want double?
8: It's gonna
9: be a double.
8: Oh, does it cost more? Yeah. Oh, you know Scott Boatwright? You know, do you know who Scott Boatwright is?
1: Okay.
7: let me say.
4: Name dropping.
7: When I said his name, and it was pretty busy in there yesterday, all the employees turned around. So they are aware of
1: who that guy is.
7: Yeah.
1: Wow. So
3: that's awesome.
1: Question, because, you know, obviously audio here only. Uh-huh. Like, how much steak did they give you? Like, everybody knows what the Chipotle spoons look like, right?
2: Yeah.
1: Was it a heaping spoon of the steak already?
7: The first scoop was a heaping. Mm-hmm. Not like a lot, but a good amount.
2: The standard.
7: Right?
1: A full spoon.
7: A full spoon. Yeah. The second scoop was a lot smaller, maybe like a quarter full of a spoon. And then, like I said, I asked the third time, and he was like, well, you can pay more.
1: Okay, well, hold on. So the standard, before he was like ready to continue going down the line, he had put 1 1/4 in there, or he put the 1 on there, you asked for more, he gave you the quarter.
7: Yeah. Wait. And then I asked for more again, and he's like, well, do you want to pay more?
2: I'm no math wizard, but he should have given you a half, because if you're going to get another half, that would be another portion. You know what I mean? I think you're getting screwed.
7: And I'll send y'all a video of the bowl at the end.
1: Yeah.
7: But it wasn't a lot of meat.
2: Ooh.
7: I'll just say that.
3: Was it, as the CEO said, piled as high as they can go?
2: Did you think that's too much?
7: No. And by the way, I said light rice, light beans.
3: Yeah.
7: So that I would have room in that bowl, right?
2: Mm-hmm.
7: So there was
2: doing.
7: No excuse.
1: Yeah. Okay. Yeah. Do you know Scott Boatwright?
8: You know Scott Boatwright? Do you know who Scott Boatwright is? He said that if you like ask for more add-ons, he'd give you more. What's up?
10: Are we giving you more?
8: Oh, so there's a limit to how much extra? Okay. Can I get the veggies as well? Yeah. Can I get the pico de gallo? Yeah. Some more. And then can I get corn? Can I get extra corn? Yeah, thanks. And then I'll do lettuce and then guacamole, please.
3: Extra guac?
8: No, ma'am. Just that. And then, because I saw the video from the CEO, Scott, and he said, like, oh, if you want more add-ons, just ask for more add-ons and we'll give you extra. Is that a thing that y'all do, or is there a limit to, like, the extras? Okay. Oh, okay.
1: That's why I came here.
7: And you can barely hear what she says. She goes, I don't know how other people do it.
2: How about your boss?
7: And I'm like, wait, you're standing right next to him. I will say it was very underwhelming. And
2: skimpy.
7: I do think they are skimping on the toppings and everything. The corn didn't even get my extra corn.
2: What?
7: Like, yeah,
2: so it sounds
0: and you
2: like
0: ask for extra corn.
7: Yes, I love
2: just,
7: corn.
2: Let's just say that you're getting a cup, just to keep it simple. Let's say you're getting a cup of whatever you're asking for.
0: The protein.
2: Yeah. So it sounds like for them now, a serving size is a third of a cup. Yes. And if you want it more, they'll give you the standard top it off.
7: And then if you want a little more than that, you're going to pay more.
0: That's going to be the double.
2: It's a sleight of hand.
0: I've noticed when I ask, and I think they do this maybe with the DoorDash orders because you're not there to see it.
7: Mm-hmm. Yes. Uh-huh.
0: So I'll go on there and I'll say extra chicken.
2: Yeah.
0: I want chicken, white rice, black beans, chicken, but I want extra chicken, right. Like a double.
2: We'll
0: right?
2: see about that.
0: And then you get it and you're like, this is pretty much what a standard one looks like if I'm in the store.
7: Yes.
0: But here on this DoorDash order, they charge me for double the protein. It looks like the standard.
7: Yeah, I definitely think they're skimping portion. You if you're not there. But right there in front of their faces, and I had three people help me down the line, and all of them were like, yeah, no. Yeah.
5: Oh, wait, so they legit knew who Scott was.
0: They all turned
7: around.
0: The guy
7: didn't say yes or anything, but literally, even the people chopping up the chicken behind them, like mm-hmm. they turned around like, what?
0: Someone said, I decided to go to Chipotle yesterday, asked for a little more chicken, and they charged me for double chicken.
2: Oh.
0: And I didn't realize it because I didn't have my glasses on. So I took it back, and they refunded it. I got my money back, and I just threw it in the trash.
2: Oh, my God.
7: At least eat it.
0: That's dumb.
7: But you
0: yeah, just
7: them.
0: Eat it.
7: That's the thing. He was ready to charge me more, and I'm like, no.
3: So did you get charged for like a regular bowl?
7: It was $16, and I got guacamole, so that's an extra charge, right? But $16 bucks for the size bowl that I got, yeah,
2: but
7: is
2: Morgan,
7: pretty crazy.
2: Yeah, I'm looking at.
0: I'm not arguing the price. I'm just arguing this whole idea
2: this
0: that he's
2: size.
0: Going and saying, "Hey, if you want more, you know, just tell him."
3: Oh, just ask.
0: We want it to be.
7: Lying.
0: We want it to be too big.
7: Yeah,
2: this is not too big. I'm looking at the video right now.
7: I'm a size queen. I need way bigger than
2: Thank
7: that.
2: Thank you.
5: Yeah, but also you did ask. Just to be fair, you did ask for light rice, light beans.
7: Well, yeah, but I thought that was the point that there would be more room so that he couldn't say, like,
2: corn,
7: oh, there's
2: steak.
7: No room in here.
3: Right, and then you ask for more steak.
7: Yeah.
3: Well, we can do it, but we got to charge you.
4: I so, tell my team all the time,
7: no, you don't.
4: Put as much food in that bowl and burrito as you possibly can. I want the consumer to tell you it's too big.
0: Well, that didn't happen here. We just tried. As an experiment, we tried it out. You said I was hopeful.
2: Yeah.
0: And that's Morgan's experience. Now, this is only one person's experience.
2: Right. We took you at your
0: at
2: word.
0: At one location with one particular employee. I like Chipotle. I got another. I like going there.
2: Oh,
0: it's a common stop for because it's one thing that kids like. My wife and I both like. So
7: it was delicious. But I haven't had it in a while.
3: Those words are going to bite them in the ass. Put as much as you possibly can. They could have put
2: tons more.
3: Double the
7: right.
2: Somebody texted, "Why did Morgan back down when they said no?" You should have said, "Are you calling your CEO a liar?"
7: I shouldn't have. In these moments, same with morgasms and stuff. I really do like. I get shy in the moment.
2: Yeah. Well, and you still have to get through the rest of the line.
7: Yeah.
0: And also, by the way, I mean the employees are just doing their job.
2: Yeah.
0: You know, they're working at Chipotle. They're dishing out bowls.
5: They don't want to deal with their manager.
0: They don't want to deal with the manager. They don't want to fight anybody.
5: Yeah.
0: You know, either they're not looking for any kind of confrontation.
2: Right.
0: You know.
7: Yeah, I think when I name dropped the CEO, they got a little nervous. Like, oh God, do we have a Karen in
2: here? Or is she a secret shopper?
7: Is she ramping up?
5: Yeah, she's from corporate.
7: All right.
0: Well, thank you, Morgan. Appreciate you doing that.
7: It was delicious.
0: Wouldn't it killed you to bring Chipotle in for everybody?
7: It wasn't enough serving. I ate it all.
0: Been nice. All right, more Woody Show.

0: The Woody Show.
1: All right, welcome back.
2: Yeah.
1: Menace, do you have the number for the warm line in here?
2: Yes, absolutely.
1: The bad phone line?
2: I do.
1: All right, I'm going to have you go do something.
2: All right.
1: Just went and hit the potty during that break.
2: Yeah.
1: Greg was in there.
3: Yes.
1: All right, so somebody went in and Greg, you already know who this is.
3: Okay.
1: Somebody was in the stall.
3: Okay, yes, I know.
1: Door open, taking a leak.
3: Right.
1: Oh. Right? Mm-hmm. This person is notorious for peeing in one of the stalls with the seat down.
4: Oh, my God.
2: Oh, no. Yeah.
1: I'm curious if the seat is wet.
2: Okay. This is, all right, I'll tell in.
3: Because it just happened.
1: Okay, yeah.
2: Let's see if my phone's still working.
1: Yeah, all right, hold on. Let's see if I can get Menace.
4: Oh,
1: I'm just like, dude, doesn't lift the seat and then doesn't even go bother. Right. There he is.
4: This Menace. Is an adult?
5: All right, hello?
1: Yes.
3: Hi. Oh, yeah, yeah.
1: Yeah, all right. Menace is going down to the...
5: going through.
1: All right. It's the far stall. It's the handicap stall.
3: The big giant one.
1: Yeah.
3: See if there's only two.
5: Hello?
1: Yeah, can you hear us?
5: All right. Yeah, I'm going deep into the building, so I might. Can you hear me?
1: Yeah, I got you. See if there's pee on the seat.
5: All right.
1: It's probably we're still inside. Warm. Yeah, okay.
5: There is two droplets and a pube.
4: Dude.
5: I'm not lying. I have video. I can get photo evidence.
1: I'm not going to do anything with it. I don't understand. Like, if you go into a stall,
3: use your foot
1: as
3: to
1: a
3: lift
1: dude. You're
3: the
1: standing
3: seat
1: to pee.
3: Up. Yeah.
1: Like, why you don't lift the seat to pee?
4: I've never heard of that before.
1: And then, because the times I've taken a dump here at work, like I'll go into one of those stalls, and almost every time I've got to like
3: wipe
1: take
3: it down.
1: Toilet paper
4: oh
1: to
4: my God.
1: To dry the seat because someone's peed on it.
3: Yeah.
5: Yeah. There's a
1: I knew it.
5: And two little tiny droplets.
1: I knew it. I knew it. He does this. This guy, he does this all the time.
4: And he leaves the door open so everybody knows.
1: Well, a lot of guys will do that. If you're just going in there to take a leak, you don't close the door behind
4: you
1: to stand and take a leak. No.
3: I never close the door.
1: No. You only close the door.
4: You guys have a whole different society in there.
1: Well, because your pants aren't coming. Like it's different.
4: Okay.
1: It's different. It's the same way you stand at the urinal. There's no doors there. Just you're taking a leak.
4: Right.
1: You know,
3: okay. Which is so awkward. I was peeing next to this old man the other day here at work, and he was just breathing so loudly through his nose, and it was so awkward.
1: Yeah. Dude.
4: But that's what I'm saying. Like, the door is open, so everybody knows he pees with the seat down.
2: But why go in the stall?
1: Greg went in.
3: I was already peeing.
1: I'm not sure who went in first, whether it was him or Greg. Did he walk in afterwards? Okay, so Greg walked in first. He's at the taller of the two urinals.
2: Yeah.
1: All right. This other dude walks in. Sees Greg at that urinal, doesn't want to stand next to Greg.
3: Right.
1: Maybe he thinks, I'll give Greg some room.
3: Sure.
1: So he walks into that stall.
3: Actually, I take that back. I've been in there with this person before, and he always goes to that stall.
4: Oh, that's
3: no matter
4: his
3: what.
4: Thing.
1: Oh.
3: Yeah. It's always that stall.
4: He's marking his territory.
1: Well, there you go. At least put the seat up, man.
3: Yeah,
2: just kick it.
4: Is someone going to have a conversation with him?
1: Or, fine. Go crazy. Pee all over the seat. But be a decent person and wipe the seat down when you're done. Like, dry it.
4: Yeah.
2: No. Nah,
1: grab the paper towels and dry it off.
3: If you sprinkle when you tinkle,
4: be a
3: sweetie
4: and wipe
3: the
4: seat.
1: Thank you. Exactly
3: that's
1: right.
3: What grandma
1: said. I knew it.
2: But I like the extra zest on it with the pube. You know?
0: So, what do you know? 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

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From the self-titled Alice in Chains album that's got the three-legged dog on the cover. I believe that that cover came in like a purplish as well as sort of a neon green. Alice in Chains. It's Grind in the Way.

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Now, are you ready for a 90s classic that is also what I believe a kick-ass driving song from a band that has a habit of making kick-ass driving songs somehow? Yeah, buddy! From Core, STP, and Cracker Man. 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

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And I'll be back on Tuesday after 10 a.m. and the Riz Show. 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